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8: Hi there, I'm Jai Moss. Childcare workers will no longer walk off the job in July after the government agreed to fund a 15% pay rise for an additional 18 months. The scheme impacts the wages of 200,000 early educators and would have run out in November. Education Minister Jason Clare's explained the change on Nine.
9: Locks in a pay rise for some of the lowest paid workers in the country, but it also helps to keep price rises down for about a million parents who've got kids in childcare. In order for the centre to get the money, they've got to limit the amount that they increase fees by. And it does a third thing. The centre won't get the money unless they meet the minimum safety standard.
8: Heading overseas now, five people have been arrested over an alleged terror plot during the UFC event at the White House. The FBI says it was made aware of the plan, which included drones carrying explosives, 4 days before the fight on the South Lawn, but it seems Donald Trump wasn't in the loop.
10: I haven't heard about it, no. But I watched, the attack that I watched were the fighters.
8: And new data reveals State of Origin fans will spend a whopping $1.4 billion this year as we gear up for Game 2 tonight. Blues and Maroons fans watching at home will spend just shy of $50, while those heading to the MCG will splash an average of $371. Matt Bowen from ING says Origin is a major priority for some fans.
11: About 27% say they'll prioritise spending on it, even if it means cutting back elsewhere. The most common trade-offs are things like social outings, shopping, subscriptions, even everyday food and drink.
7: 5CS, your sport now.
8: Checking sport, the tribunal has upheld the three-match ban slapped on the Roos' Paul Curtis for a tackle that concussed West Coast Hamish Davis. Bombers legend James Hird telling Footy Classified he's unsure why the team challenged it.
12: Under the way they're graded, there is no way. I don't think he was ever going to get off.
8: Curtis will miss games against the Tigers, Bombers and Port. And Serena and Venus Williams are making a return to doubles at Wimbledon. The sisters handed a wildcard entry into the competition, which starts later this month. That's the latest in news and sport.
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17: Possible showers today on the waters. Northwesterly winds to 20 knots, shifting southwesterly this afternoon. Seas to 1 metre. Top temps ranging from 16 in the Clare Valley to 21 in Port Augusta. If you're heading to Adelaide, showers with a top of 17. Tomorrow, partly cloudy. Top temps ranging from 18 in the Clare Valley to 22 in Port Augusta.
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Our New Year's resolution was to play more music and less talk. 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

0: 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At 5CS, we know better. 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
5: Hi there, I'm Joe Morse. It's a big day for One Nation, with Pauline Hanson to address the National Press Club this afternoon, while the Fire the Lie campaign will be launched during tonight's State of Origin coverage. And while the party's rising support poses a threat to the Nationals, its leader Matt Canavan's told Nine he welcomes the competition.
6: Good luck for One Nation. I welcome the competition. I want to see solutions for the Australian people, but I think we've got the best solutions.
5: Overseas, Donald Trump is in France for the three-day G7 summit. The US president's been speaking about the reopening of the Strait of Hormuz, claiming it will open toll-free.
7: And it's toll-free beyond the 60 days. It's not, somebody said, oh, it's toll-free for, said, no, it's toll-free, period.
5: Three Mexican nationals have been arrested after allegedly trying to import $185 million worth of meth into Australia. Australian Federal Police say they intercepted a container from Mexico in Sydney, alleging the walls were infused with methamphetamine. War veteran Ben Robert Smith has had his bail conditions changed so he can visit the Australian War Memorial. The former SAS soldier is currently facing five counts of war crime murder relating to his time in Afghanistan between 2009 and 2012. The veteran was reportedly invited to the event in Canberra as a Victoria Cross recipient. And as we prepare for Game 2 of Origin tonight, new data has revealed how much fans are spending during games. Total fan spending is expected to reach $1.4 billion in 2026. The stats also revealing 27% of people say they'll cut back spending in other areas so they can splash out for Origin.
4: 5CS, your sport now.
5: In sport, Hudson Young says he's about to live out his childhood dream in tonight's clash at the MCG. The Blues enforcer telling Nine he's excited to team up with Tola Kula at centre.
8: He's been really good. He's a great communicator in defence and he's such an excitement machine with the footy. And as a back row, I love having players outside me like that you can just whip the ball and let him do his thing.
5: And in AFL, the tribunal has upheld the three-match ban slapped on the Roos Paul Curtis for a tackle that's concussed West Coast Hamish Davis. Curtis will miss games against the Tigers, Bombers and Port. That's the latest in news and sport.
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9: I'll be taking a bit of a break from the Big Breakfast for the next week, but not to worry, the show will go on. Kevin will be taking over for me and doing a fantastic job of it. So make sure you still tune in between 6 and 9 for all the Big Breakfast goodness that you know and love. As for me, I'll return on the 22nd, bright and early Monday morning, with $190 up for grabs for the secret sound, if you can tell me then what this sound is. Think about it, and we'll play the secret sound again when I return on the 22nd of June.
4: 5CS weather.
9: Possible showers today on the waters. Northwesterly winds to 20 knots, shifting southwesterly this afternoon. Seas to 1 metre. Top temps ranging from 16 in the Clare Valley to 21 in Port Augusta. If you're heading to Adelaide, showers with a top of 17. Tomorrow, partly cloudy. Top temps ranging from 18 in the Clare Valley to 22 in Port Augusta.
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0: Hey guys, it's Wilksy here. After 30-odd years of fishing Spencer Gulf, I reckon I know a thing or two. 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
8: Hi there, I'm Jai Morse. It's a big day for One Nation, with Pauline Hanson to address the National Press Club this afternoon, while the Fire the Lie campaign will be launched during tonight's State of Origin coverage. And while the party's rising support poses a threat to the Nationals, its leader Matt Canavan's told Nine he welcomes the competition.
9: Good luck for One Nation. I welcome the competition. I want to see solutions for the Australian people, but I think we've got the best solutions.
8: Overseas, Donald Trump is in France for the three-day G7 summit. The US president's been speaking about the reopening of the Strait of Hormuz, claiming it will open toll-free.
10: And it's toll-free beyond the 60 days. It's not, somebody said, oh, it's toll-free for, say, no, it's toll-free, period.
8: Three Mexican nationals have been arrested after allegedly trying to import $185 million worth of meth into Australia. Australian Federal Police say they intercepted a container from Mexico in Sydney, alleging the walls were infused with methamphetamine. War veteran Ben Robert Smith has had his bail conditions changed so he can visit the Australian War Memorial. The former SAS soldier is currently facing 5 counts of war crime murder relating to his time in Afghanistan between 2009 and 2012. The veteran was reportedly invited to the event in Canberra as a Victoria Cross recipient. And as we prepare for Game 2 of Origin tonight, new data has revealed how much fans are spending during games. Total fan spending is expected to reach $1.4 billion in 2026. The stats also revealing 27% of people say they'll cut back spending in other areas so they can splash out for Origin.
7: 5CS, your sport now.
8: In sport, Hudson Young says he's about to live out his childhood dream in tonight's clash at the MCG. The Blues enforcer telling Nine he's excited to team up with Tola Kula at centre.
11: He's been really good. He's a great communicator in defence and he's such an excitement machine with the footy. And as a back row, I love having players outside me like that you can just whip the ball and let him do his thing.
8: And in AFL, the tribunal has upheld the 3-match ban slapped on the Roos Paul Curtis for a tackle that's concussed West Coast Hamish Davis. Curtis will miss games against the Tigers, Bombers and Port. That's the latest in news and sport.
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13: Possible showers this afternoon on the waters. Southwesterly winds to 15 knots, seas to 1 metre. Top temps ranging from 16 in the Clare Valley to 21 in Port Augusta. If you're heading to Adelaide today, showers with a top of 17. Tomorrow, partly cloudy. Top temps ranging from 18 in the Clare Valley to 22 in Port Augusta.
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This is the 80s lunch. G'day, it is Anthony in for Lockie once again. He's still feeling a little under the weather. Should be back on deck in the next couple of days. I got some Bill Medley and Jennifer Warnes to get on for you. The Divinals, one of their many big hits. Look out, the cops are on the way. You got Brodsky Beat, some Farnham ahead. It's a star-studded lineup today on the 80s lunch.

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The 80s lunch. Oh, we went crazy for a bit of Dirty Dancing back in the day, didn't we? From the soundtrack, Medley and Warns. I've had the time of my life. Got some police coming up soon. Bronski Beat on the way. And some classic Farnham.

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0: The 80s lunch coming to an end for a Wednesday in grand style. What a treat to get that on for you this afternoon. The SOS Band, Just Be Good to Me. Got some news, sport and weather coming up next. Then Adam Connolly's in for a round essay.
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3: Tom Venning here, your federal member for Grey. I was born and raised on a farm in regional South Australia. 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
6: Hi, I'm Monique Crichton. The federal government's extended a pay rise to Aussie childcare workers to avoid staff walking off the job. 200,000 will receive their 15% pay rise for an extra 18 months, with the original deal due to expire in November. Education Minister Jason Clare says it also helps keep fees down for families.
7: The centres that took up the 15% pay rise when we put it in place a year and a half ago, their fee increases were half that of the centres that didn't take it up. So it means people are paid more, but it also means that parents pay less than they otherwise would have had to.
6: Pauline Hanson is addressing the National Press Club in Canberra for the first time in her 30-year political career. There's expected to be plenty of pressure on the One Nation founder in the wake of a recent poll finding she's now the country's preferred PM. The travel advice for Aussies heading to parts of the Middle East has been downgraded to reconsider your need to travel. We'd been previously told not to travel to Bahrain, Israel, Kuwait, Qatar and the UAE. 2 weeks after going missing from a Gold Coast wildlife park, Mary the Tasmanian Devil has been found. Teams have been trying to track Mary after several sightings on CCTV before finding her in bushland last night around 2 km from the park. She's been rushed to a specialist vet hospital and is in a stable condition. And a new trailer's out for a brand new Shrek movie, which isn't released until next year, but word is not everyone is happy with new character redesigns and a new animation style.
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6: In sport, the Blues insist Mitch Moses is raring to go for State of Origin 2 tonight. He hasn't played for almost a month after suffering a hamstring injury that ruled him out of Game 1. But Blues assistant coach Matt King says they have no concerns.
8: For someone to do their hamstring and be back in a couple of weeks, obviously it was very minor.
6: Queensland must win the game in Melbourne to keep the series alive. And Serena and Venus Williams have been given a wildcard entry for the doubles at Wimbledon. That's the latest in news and sport.
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9: I'll be taking a bit of a break from the Big Breakfast for the next week, but not to worry, the show will go on. Kevin will be taking over for me and doing a fantastic job of it. So make sure you still tune in between 6 and 9 for all the Big Breakfast goodness that you know and love. As for me, I'll return on the 22nd, bright and early Monday morning, with $190 up for grabs for the secret sound, if you can tell me then what this sound is. Think about it, and we'll play the secret sound again when I return on the 22nd of June.
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9: Possible showers this afternoon on the waters. Southwesterly winds to 15 knots, seas to 1 metre. Top temps ranging from 16 in the Clare Valley to 21 in Port Augusta. If you're heading to Adelaide today, showers with a top of 17. Tomorrow, partly cloudy. Top temps ranging from 18 in the Clare Valley to 22 in Port Augusta.
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10: Good afternoon, everyone, and welcome to Around SA right across regional South Australia. My name is Adam Connolly, filling in for Chris Guscott today, who is feeling under the weather, the poor lad. Might have heard it in his voice yesterday. Well, he's called in, and hopefully the white blood cells are doing all the heavy lifting today, and he's just resting and listening to the program. G'day, Chris. We want you back as soon as possible. We've got a Wednesday, which means it's midweek mind games today, one of your favourites, and we encourage you to play along. Now, I'm not as nice as Chris, so I play the Lucky's Dad's rules of the midweek mind games, but I think we'll have fun while doing it nonetheless. That's coming up a little later. The two at two, of course, two ups at two, and we'll play some great tunes for you throughout the afternoon. Whatever it is it's doing where you are, I know it's bucketing down in some parts and leaving it well enough alone in others across South Australia today. Wherever it is, whether it's wet or dry where you are, we'll be talking the Ag Town of the Year coming up. Those in and around the metro areas, those regional centres in and around Adelaide have been snubbed, they might say. The rural and remote areas being given the Ag Town of the Year nods this year, and some of them are having a crack at a second title. We'll tell you all about that next. In fact, here on Around SA.

0: It's around SA, across regional South Australia. Adam Connolly in the chair for Chris Guscott this Wednesday, the 17th of June. Good afternoon. And the finalists are in for the Ag Town of the Year, the top 10 finalists for this year's Agricultural Town of the Year. Previous winners have included places like Kimber and Panola, Maipalonga and Woodner, Cleve, and last year, Lamoureux as well. So, who are the finalists? Well, there's a few from the York and Mid-North, with Burra and Kibowie getting the gong there. Also, Crystal Brook and Moonta Bay and Oraru from that region. From the Eyre and Western areas, we had Cowal and Cummins. Kimber back for another shot at the title. From the Barossa Valley, Stockwell and Wakeree from the Murraylands and Riverlands areas. So, congratulations to Burra, Kibowie, Cowal, Crystal Brook, Cummins, Kimber, Moonta Bay, Stockwell, Oraru and Wakeree, the top 10 towns for the Ag Town of the Year. It's a wonderful feather in a cap for a small community. And another thing it does, each application is evaluated against criteria including agricultural innovation, economic impact, community engagement, sustainability, and contributions to agricultural education and leadership. And these are wonderful attributes to have in a town. And in a place where small towns are often overlooked for their progressive, innovative, contributions to our economy and to our culture and to our communities, it's wonderful to be able to shine a spotlight on all of those 10 finalists. The winner will be announced later in the year, but for now, we've got 10 great finalists, 10 great towns, and we get to talk about them in such a way that elevates us all. So to those 10, congratulations. And for the rest who might have missed out, there's always next year. It's around SA.
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0: Around SA on this Wednesday, and Wednesday means that it's midweek mind games time. Are you ready? You need to text in 0417 063 963. There will be three questions throughout the show for you to answer, and I hope you're ready and listening. All the good folks that are regulars, and if you're just tuned in for the first time, this is Around SA and the Midweek Mind Games. I'm going to ask you three questions. The first question this hour is one that you will need to answer on the text line, 0417 063 963. That's 0417 063 963. And we turn to the World Cup of Football. It is certainly taking Australians an added interest. We're all pretending that we're World Cup experts, aren't we? Have we written off Turkey? Were they your dark horse? Are you? They weren't even. You didn't even know there were horses a couple of weeks ago. Talking about Mbappe now because France did so well against Senegal this morning. Big games. Graham Arnold with Iran. All of that. I know these things now. I'm not sure I knew them 3 weeks ago. But we're all pretending we're World Cup experts. So tell me, Cape Verde is off the coast of which continent? They're playing in the World Cup. Cape Verde, or Cabo Verde as they're known in their Portuguese, is off the coast of which continent? That is your first question for the Midweek Mind Games. We're all pretending we're World Cup experts, so tell me, Cape Verde is off the coast of which continent? 0417 063 963. It's the Midweek Mind Games on Around SA.
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0: Wednesday action across regional South Australia around SA. Adam Connolly in the chair for Chris Guscott this afternoon. And the first question of the midweek Mind Games is out there. It is, while we're all pretending we are World Cup experts, tell me Cape Verde is off the coast of which continent? Text through 0417 063 963. That's 0417 063 963. Now, that is, you've still got a little while through the news to get your answers in and, you know, pretend you're a super genius because you know where Cape Verde is. And if you don't know, that's okay too. This is the thing about the midweek Mind Games. There's always a couple of questions to redeem yourself, so don't worry about it. Coming up after the 2 o'clock news, we'll have the 2 o'clock two-ups, and we start with a band that has Australian connections but isn't an Australian band. That's coming up in a way that the Bee Gees are an Australian band, but really have connections to elsewhere. This, the other way around. A couple of songs from Supertramp coming up to kick things off. We'll hear from Backman Turner Overdrive, and we'll try and squeeze in some 80s goodness as well with Laura Branigan. A 2 o'clock, two up symphony coming your way. We'll also answer give you the answer to the first Midweek Mind Games question. And tell you the second as well. That's all coming up in the next hour of Around SA.
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8: Tom Venning here, your federal member for Grey. 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I'm your voice in Canberra, making sure the vast and diverse electorate of Grey gets the attention it deserves. 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
9: That's 1300 301 742. 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
11: Hello, I'm Monique Crichton. Pauline Hanson has highlighted immigration and housing as the two biggest issues facing our country. The One Nation leader is addressing the National Press Club for the very first time. She says the higher immigration is unsustainable.
12: Undeniably, immigration or immigration policy has our country in the state of crisis. At the centre of this crisis is the utterly flawed policy of multiculturalism.
11: The speech hasn't gone without incident, protesters briefly interrupting after gaining entry to the room and unfurling a banner calling out One Nation's opposition to an increase in the minimum wage. The federal government has committed $3.6 billion to fund a 15% pay rise for childcare workers, prompting them to call off strike action planned for next month. The wage rise, initially funded in 2024 and due to run out in November, has now been extended for 18 months. Prime Minister Anthony Albanese says it's a vital investment.
13: We know that in the first 5 years of life, over 90% of brain development has already occurred. And that is why this is an investment in Australia's future, as well as investing in the workers here.
11: A warning's gone out to South Australia's west coast for strong winds and heavy rain. That's even prompted talk of possible flash flooding. Former Top Gear host Jeremy Clarkson has revealed he's been diagnosed with cancer. The 66-year-old has described it as aggressive following tests back in May.
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11: In sport, the Maroons are remaining tight-lipped on what role Reece Walsh will play in the second State of Origin clash tonight at the MCG. After being left out of Game 1, he's been named on the bench.
14: Obviously, the way the bench is structured now, you get a chance to pick two other players. So, you know, Reece has been playing some pretty good footy, I'd say, for the Broncos. And so we'll use him in the way that we need to.
11: That's Queensland assistant coach Matt Borland. And Argentina, Norway and France have been the winners in today's World Cup action. That's the latest in news and sport.
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16: Possible showers this afternoon on the waters. Southwesterly winds to 15 knots, seas to 1 metre. Top temps ranging from 16 in the Clare Valley to 21 in Port Augusta. If you're heading to Adelaide today, showers with a top of 17. Tomorrow, partly cloudy. Top temps ranging from 18 in the Clare Valley to 22 in Port Augusta.
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0: Into the second hour of the program. Good afternoon. My name's Adam Connolly, filling in for an under-the-weather Chris Guscott. And we're getting to the two-ups at two. But before we do that, let me tell you the answer to the first hour's questions for the midweek Mind Games. The question was, we're all pretending to wear World Cup experts. So tell me, Cape Verde, who's playing in the World Cup, is off the coast of which continent? In fact, Cape Verde is one of the island conglomerates in Macronesia, not Micronesia, but Macronesia, and that is off the coast of Africa. That is the first question answered. It is off the coast of Africa. There you go. We'll have your second question in just a little while. But first, let's kick off the two-ups at two with a band that has had a couple of Australian members in it from time to time, certainly not in the original lineup. Much in the same way that the Little River Band is now an entirely American undertaking. Don't get legally into that. There's been a couple, but it's a quintessentially English band. And they've had some ups and downs, but Rick Davies and Roger Hodgson, certainly known as Supertramp. The logical song kicking off our two ups at two on Around SA.

0: There's Supertramp, a two up at two for you on this Wednesday edition of the program Dreamer and the Logical Song. The two ups this Wednesday. Coming up, we'll have more two ups, including Pink and Backman Turner Overdrive. But before we do that, a reminder that the second question for the Midweek Mind Games is coming up after our next two ups at two. Facts. We'll head to a bloke with perhaps the best beard game. When you think of great pop stars with beards, there's a few that spring to mind, but none as luxurious and well-conditioned as Kenny Loggins. A two up at two coming up for him next on Around SA.
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0: Kenny Loggins with Footloose and Danger Zone, his contribution to our Two Ups at Two this Wednesday. It's around SA, across regional South Australia. My name's Adam Connolly, and my friends, it is time for the second question of the afternoon for the Midweek Mind Games. The first question, if you missed it, was while we're all pretending we're World Cup experts, tell me Cape Verde is off the coast of which continent? And the answer to that question is Africa, of course. It's off the coast of Morocco, off that way. Question number two. This is a musical question that will require you to know the lyrics of a song. A song, I'm not going to tell you what it is, okay? I don't want you to tell me the song. I want you to tell me the answer to this question. Does that make sense? It will in a moment. Question number two of the Midweek Mind Games is, when will my girl so young and pretty be dead? It's a bit of a bleak Wednesday afternoon question, Adam. Chris Guscott's all full and shiny and laughing about stuff. We're talking about pretty girls dead? What's going on? The question is, when will my girl so young and pretty be dead? If you think you know the answer, the text line is open for you to be a part of the Midweek Mind Games. 0417 063 963. That is the Around SA text line, 0417 063 963. When will my girl so young and pretty be dead? Around SA.
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2: I'll be taking a bit of a break from the Big Breakfast for the next week, but not to worry, the show will go on. Kevin will be taking over for me and doing a fantastic job of it. So make sure you still tune in between 6 and 9 for all the Big Breakfast goodness that you know and love. As for me, I'll return on the 22nd, bright and early Monday morning, with $190 up for grabs for the secret sound, if you can tell me then what this sound is. Think about it, and we'll play the secret sound again when I return on the 22nd of June.
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0: Heading towards the 3 o'clock news on Around SA, and the Midweek Mind Games is open, of course. We'll tell you the answer to this question after the news and give you the chance to answer the third and see if you can take the clean sweep, you geniuses. So the question that we've asked for in this second question of the Midweek Mind Games is, when will my girl so young and pretty be dead? When will my girl so young and pretty be dead? Do you know the song? I don't want to know what the song is, because I'll tell you what that is later. But I want to know the answer to that question. When will my girl so young and pretty be dead? Some of you have nailed it. Some of you on the text line missed the mark. If you think you might have missed the mark, and by telling me what the song was, have another go. 0417 0639 63. See, I'm not all that bad, am I? Don't have to bang on about your names, sure. It's Around SA, the 3 o'clock news next.
1: 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At 5CS, we know better. It's why we're keeping news right here. 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
4: Hello, I'm Monique Crichton. Immigration, radical Islam and housing have all come in for criticism by Pauline Hanson in her first ever address to the National Press Club. The One Nation leader has warned higher immigration has left our country in a state of crisis. Senator Hanson has vowed to slash immigration, especially from countries linked to extremism.
5: Make no mistake here. One Nation is dedicated to fighting against radical Islam, and the obvious threat it represents to the peace of our country.
4: And GetUp has claimed responsibility for a stunt during her speech where a protest banner was unfurled, calling out One Nation's opposition to an increase in the minimum wage. It's been revealed more than half of us aren't aware of major super changes being rolled out in a fortnight. Payday super will come into effect on July 1, forcing businesses to pay superannuation at the same time they pay wages. Donald Trump appears to have been kept out of the loop of an alleged terror plot at the White House, the FBI arresting five people after being made aware of a plan involving drones carrying explosives ahead of the UFC fight on the South Lawn over the weekend.
6: I haven't heard about it, no, but I watched the attack that I watched were the fighters.
4: And Spider-Man's Tom Holland has confirmed he's tied the knot with Zendaya, the actor's admission coming during a magazine interview where he was asked about fake AI wedding photos which had circulated online.
1: 5CS, your sport now.
4: In sport, the Blues admit their preparation for Origin 2 hasn't been perfect, but they're ready to go tonight. New South Wales has a chance to wrap up the series in front of 90,000 fans at the MCG. Blues assistant coach Matt King says the team's firing.
7: Training hasn't been perfect, but we've built up to a point where I feel really confident that we're going to perform well tonight.
4: And the Roos will be without Paul Curtis for three games after the AFL Tribunal upheld his suspension for rough conduct. That's the latest in news and sport.
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10: Possible showers this evening on the waters. Southwesterly winds to 15 knots, seas to 1 metre. Overnight lows ranging from 5 in the Clare Valley to 9 in Whyalla. Tomorrow, partly cloudy on the waters. Northeasterly winds to 15 knots, seas below 1 metre. Top temps ranging from 18 in the Clare Valley to 22 in Port Augusta.
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0: Into the final hour of the program before Jonesy and Amanda take care of things from 4 o'clock. But we've got 60 minutes to entertain and inform around regional South Australia. It is Adam Connolly filling in for my good friend Chris Guscott, who is under the weather, and we're hoping he is drinking his Lemsips or his Horlicks or whatever it is he's medicating with and getting better for us this week sometime. Question two of the midweek mind games was, when will my girl, so young and pretty, be dead? Bit of a bleak question, but the answer is before her time is due. Before her time is due. And if you have no idea what that is about, then I apologise. Question three will be coming up shortly and you'll be back on track. Don't you worry about that. But if you've understood the question, and many of you have, and well done to all of those who have answered the question correctly, you will know that this refers to the song, We Gotta Get Out of This Place. Now, the Animals will tell you it, of course, but let's have Doc Neeson explain more. The answer to question number two of the Midweek Mind Games. When will my girl, so young and pretty, be dead? Well, before her time is due. Tell him, Doc.

0: Right, it is the Midweek Mind Games on Around SA, and this is question number three. We've had two questions already in the show. If you've just joined us, this is Around SA. My name's Adam Connolly. I am not Chris Guscott. Some of you have been telling me that. Don't you worry about that on the text line, 0417 063963. And hello to everyone who has. We've had two questions so far. Question number one was, we're all pretending we're World Cup experts, so tell me, Cape Verde is off the coast of which continent? That is Africa. Question number two was, when will my girl so young and pretty be dead? The answer was, before her time is due. And question number three is now, 0417 063963. That is the Around SA text line. Which band took a picture 5 minutes up the road from the Borough Golf Course? It's a tricky one, but if you know, you know. Which band took a picture 5 minutes up the road from the Borough Golf Course? Now, the clue is they weren't in the picture. They weren't in the picture. It's a very famous album cover, is what I'm going for. Which band took a picture 5 minutes up the road from the Borough Golf Course? 0417 063963. We'll tell you the answer to that at the end of the program in about 45 minutes or so. Around SA, across regional South Australia.
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5: I know I need a little extra support sometimes. Some days are easier than others, and that's okay. When I come here, I feel settled. I know I'm well cared for, and it means so much to know my family has peace of mind too. This isn't about giving things up. 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

0: Across regional South Australia, it's Around SA. Adam Connolly filling in for Chris Guscott this afternoon on this Wednesday. It's Midweek Mind Games. The question still up for grabs, and we'll tell you the answer in about, I don't know, 20 minutes' time or so. Which band took a picture 5 minutes up the road from the Burra Golf Course? If you know the answer to that question, 0417 063 963. It is the Around SA text line. Which band took a picture 5 minutes up the road from the Burra Golf Course? Now, some great news. We've spoken about the Ag Town of the Year. Another great bit of news coming out of Adelaide for us in regional communities is that Qatar Airways will resume flights to Adelaide today. In fact, one's touched down already. The second major international connection to be restored. This afternoon, they've touched down, resuming daily services from Doha. And Emirates, which resumed services from Dubai last month, will return to daily services next week. This is a great thing for the South Australian economy, bringing more tourists, not just to Adelaide, but to places like Port Lincoln and the Clare Riesling Trail and the Fleurieu Peninsula and the Riverland and places like that, where people really do want to go. The resumption of services via the Middle East adds that connection from places like Europe as well. Singapore Airlines, Malaysian Airlines and Cathay Pacific have their services through Asia and now another route through the Middle East, connecting the world and their money to our economies. So some good news for regional South Australia. A couple of points removed, perhaps, but it's worth celebrating, I think. Around SA.
1: Hey guys, it's Wilksy here. After 30-odd years of fishing Spencer Gulf, I reckon I know a thing or two. 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

0: Around regional South Australia, it's Around SA, and this is the pointy end of the program. We're about to wrap things up and hand over to Jonesy and Amanda, who are going to drive you home. But we've got the little third question, the all-important third question, in fact, of the midweek mind games to tell the answer to. For those playing at home, question number one today was, we're all pretending we're World Cup experts, so tell me Cape Verde is off the coast of which continent? The answer was Africa. Question number two was, when will my girl, so young and pretty, be dead? The answer is, before her time is due. We got to get out of this place, was the song. Question number three. Which band took a picture 5 minutes up the road from the Burra Golf Course? Which band took a picture 5 minutes up the road from the Burra Golf Course? And if you head up the Goyder Highway from Burra, you'll go across the Firewood Creek Railway Bridge, you'll cross Leighton Road, and you'll get to the Midnight Oil House, which it's now known as by many. Midnight Oil's Diesel and Dust album cover featured that iconic little house in the middle of a field. And that is the answer to the third question on the Midweek Mind Games. Congratulations to everyone who got all three correct. You can give yourself pats on the back or, you know, whatever you like. Treat yourself. Maybe grab an ice cream. Treat yourself. You do you, though. For those who got two out of three, well, we know Meatloaf says that ain't bad. If you got one out of three, at least you tried. If you got duck eggs, come on, lift your game. Chris Guscott will hopefully be back tomorrow after feeling a bit better. Fingers crossed. If not, I'll be taking you through your Thursday afternoon and guiding you through the news and events around regional South Australia. Until then, have yourself a wonderful afternoon. Stay dry if you're in wet bits and get wet if you're in dry bits. And we'll catch you tomorrow. Regardless, for Around SA.
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6: Hello, I'm Monique Crichton. An ISIS bride charged with crimes against humanity has been refused bail in a Melbourne court. Zinad Ahmed, who was accused of keeping a slave, was among a cohort of women and children that returned to Australia in early May, but was arrested when she landed. One Nation has lashed out at those responsible for a protest banner that was unfurled behind Pauline Hanson in the middle of her address to the National Press Club. Get Up has claimed responsibility for the stunt, which called out Hanson's opposition to an increase in the minimum wage. Speaking to Sky, One Nation MP Barnaby Joyce described them as nutcases.
7: Look like amateur hour, and I know they're not. I hope they find the person. Someone obviously knows how to operate it. It's an inside job.
6: Smart Traveller has downgraded its travel advice for the Middle East. It has shifted from do not travel to reconsider the need to travel. Director of Don't Forget Travel Group, Andrew Sullivan, says it'll bring relief to those heading to Europe via the Middle East.
8: With this lowering of the warning level, it now means that it's less likely, I won't say it definitely because you need to check your product disclosure statements, but it is less likely to cause you any problems with your travel insurance.
6: And it seems leaving the car at home and putting off going to the doctor are just some of the ways we're saving money. A new NAB cost of living survey also finding stress levels are higher among low-income households, with those with kids, those living in regional areas, and those aged 30 to 49 borrowing from family and friends to stay afloat.
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6: In sport, the Maroons say their plans remain the same despite reports Blues half Nathan Cleary will be carrying an injury into tonight's Origin clash. There's talk he'll need a needle to get through the game because of a hip pointer issue.
9: We don't know about his health. If he's had some injuries there, you know, I'm sure they'll do the due diligence to look after him.
6: That's Queensland assistant Matt Ballon. And Austria and Jordan are doing battle at the World Cup match in San Francisco, hoping to join Argentina, Norway and France on today's winners list. That's the latest in news and sport.
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11: Possible showers this evening on the waters. Southwesterly winds to 15 knots, seas to 1 metre. Overnight lows ranging from 5 in the Clare Valley to 9 in Whyalla. Tomorrow, partly cloudy on the waters. Northeasterly winds to 15 knots, seas below 1 metre. Top temps ranging from 18 in the Clare Valley to 22 in Port Augusta.
12: Good afternoon to you. While you were powdering your nose, Amanda, why Ryan and I were talking about his soccer win on the weekend. Ryan likes to play with his little soccer side. And
13: with my little soccer side.
12: We know that he won.
13: Yep.
12: But tell Amanda how much you won by.
13: We won 9-0.
12: You know, why didn't you tell us that? That's
13: well,
12: a
13: I don't
12: big
13: know.
12: Deal.
14: Yeah, you know, I'm interested. When you are winning, say, 8-0,
13: yeah.
14: Do you take your foot off the gas because you feel for them?
13: No, you want to keep scoring because our competition in particular is very close. So goal difference might play a key role in deciding who goes into the finals.
12: Oh.
13: So, you, so yeah, you gotta
12: but
13: get
12: surely
13: up.
12: You would have sealed the deal by being 9-0.
13: Yeah, hopefully. I scored as well.
14: Did you?
13: Yeah.
12: Did you really?
14: Is that unusual?
13: Well, yeah, it's quite rare.
12: And what about out on the field?
13: Okay.
14: That's amusing. Have you seen that story? It's been well, getting...
12: He was 9-0. Should get something for it.
14: The NRL story. There was a small boy who's gone viral for... his tearful face.
12: Oh, this is West Tigers and the Penrith
14: Panthers.
12: He's a West
14: Tigers fan.
12: Yeah.
14: And a few weeks ago...
12: It went viral.
14: This poor little boy bawling his eyes out because his team had lost. And the Tigers beautifully said, come along, we're going to make a big deal of you when we take on Penrith this weekend. What was it?
12: 60. So it was like 58 to nil.
14: Yes, that poor little boy.
12: It was
14: we'll make you feel better. Kid. Watch us lose big time.
12: You've seen losses. Well, hold my beer.
14: The whole team was crying.
12: Mate, would you like a lemonade?
14: Well, actually, speaking of soccer, the FIFA World Cup is upon us. I think it all kicks off tomorrow.
12: Who are you rooting for? Australia, obviously.
14: Well, obviously.
12: Outside of
14: well,
12: the soccer.
14: Well, a lot of people are tipping Norway. I think the Norwegians look amazing. Right. Let's talk about some of the quirkiest stuff around the World Cup. We'll do it next.
12: Instagram makes its return as well. JonesyDemanda.com.au if you'd like to play.

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1: How fast can this thing go?
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4: Fast Five.
0: We have the Fast Five. There are five questions. Can you go all the way and answer all five questions correctly? If you do that, Amanda will say...
5: You will get a 12-month amazing plan if you answer question number five correctly.
0: I still cannot open this meatball-flavoured Chupa Chup.
5: We've slagged all over mine and then you threw it out. Bad luck if I wanted more.
0: I can fish it out of the bin if you'd like.
5: I'll be covered in hair.
0: Do you want me to do that?
5: No.
0: Rafa is in Bondi. Hello, Rafa.
5: Hi, Rafa.
6: Hi.
5: Question number one for you, Rafa. Actually, let me just ask you this. Would you eat a meatball-flavoured Chupa Chup?
6: Probably not.
5: No.
0: Okay. Well, I can send it to you if you want.
5: I don't think that's what Rafa wants.
0: Kids these days.
5: Waka Waka by Shakira was the official song for which World Cup tournament? What country was the tournament held in?
6: Africa?
5: Yeah, it was South Africa.
0: Oh, okay. Okay.
5: Here's a sample.
7: This time for Africa.
5: What does Waka Waka mean? Does anyone know? Ryan?
8: I don't know.
5: Rafa, do you know what Waka Waka means?
6: No idea.
5: Good, okay. Let's all move on.
0: Let's play Sing It Back.
9: Can you sing it back?
0: Just sing it to me. Sing it back to me. Can you sing the next line of this song, Rafa? On the close of time. Go.
6: No idea.
5: Oh, Rafa, I'm sorry. Thank you for playing.
0: Narelle's in Wollongong.
5: Hello, Narelle.
10: Hello, how are you?
5: Very good. Well. So when this song ends, you go. It's my favourite song. Don't mess it up for me, Narelle. Here we go. On the close of time to dance.
0: Go.
11: Count the headlights on the highway.
5: Nicely
0: Whoa.
5: Done. Nicely done.
0: Jordan Peele has said that being offered the voice of which emoji in 2017's The Emoji Movie convinced him to quit acting and focus on directing. Was the movie called A? Was he the role A, cockroach emoji, B, eggplant emoji, or C, poop emoji?
11: Cockroach emoji?
5: No, he wouldn't have been conflicted if he was offered the cockroach.
0: He would have been happy to do it. He would have been, because didn't Rebel Wilson, she played a cockroach in that horrible cat movie.
5: Oh, my goodness me.
0: Was she a cockroach in that or was she a cat?
5: I think she was. Oh, was she a cat, but she danced with cockroaches.
0: I've never seen that movie, not likely to either, but it's dreadful.
5: Okay, well, there's a review. I haven't seen it, but I hated every minute I didn't see.
0: Jordan Peele has said that being offered the voice of which emoji in 2017's The Emoji Movie convinced him to quit acting and focus on directing. Was it the eggplant emoji or the poop emoji? Choose wisely. Jonesy and Amanda driving you home.
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0: Hello there. It's Jonesy and Amanda driving you home this Wednesday, the 17th of June.
1: How fast can this thing go?
2: Faster than the speed of light.
3: Jonesy and Amanda.
4: Fast Five.
0: Soup for the brain. The Fast Five.
5: We're up to question number three. It's going to Alison in Oatley. Hello, Alison.
6: Hello.
5: Jordan Peele from Key and Peele has said that being offered the voice of which emoji in the Emoji Movie in 2017 convinced him to quit acting and focus on directing. Was it the eggplant emoji or the poop emoji?
6: The poop emoji.
5: Yes, he said quite famously, the Emoji Movie actually helped me quit acting. I was offered the role of poop. I told my manager, that's beeped up. Let me sleep on it. I came back the next day and said, well, what are they offering? And they said, oh, they've already given it to Sir Patrick Stewart.
0: That's a tough business. Like, I don't even get called up for poop anymore.
5: You dream.
0: I don't even get called up for the shark show.
5: Oh.
0: And I know that you put my resume in.
5: I put your name down.
0: In the 1990s, Oasis and Blur were the two biggest rivals in which music movement, Alison?
6: Pop.
5: Ooh, yeah, you've got half the word. Have another crack.
0: There. Think
5: Have
0: about it.
5: Something pop. Oasis and Blur, two from the same country going head to head.
6: Electropop.
5: No.
0: Alison. Grace is with us. Hello, Grace.
7: Hi, Grace.
5: So in the 1990s, Oasis and Blur, two of the biggest bands in the world, but both from the same country, big rivals, released songs on the same day. In which music movement?
7: Is it Britpop?
5: It's Britpop.
0: It is Britpop.
5: This is the story.
0: Yep.
5: Is that a British music was a cultural movement at the time. It came to define the mid-1990s.
0: Mm-hmm.
5: Its most famous moment was in 1995 during the Battle of Britpop, when rivals Blur and Oasis released singles on the same day for a chart showdown.
0: Yeah.
5: So Blur had this one, Country House.
0: Love it.
5: And it narrowly outsold Oasis's Roll With It.
0: Ooh.
5: So Blur claim number one.
0: Question five for you, Grace. Peters, Streets and Buller are all brands of Australian what?
7: Ice cream.
5: That's it, Grace.
0: Real scream. Grace, congratulations. You've won the jam pack. 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Grace.
7: That's great. Thank you.
5: Grace, you're welcome. And you're also soon.
0: See what I did there, though?
5: Amazing Grace?
0: I said Amazing Grace.
5: Oh, wow.
0: Yeah.
5: Nice work. I'm impressed.
0: Well, I'm just saying, when you do your pun stuff.
5: Yeah, and see, it's not nice to have a blank face look back at you.
0: Well, I'm just doing you to you, just to see how it feels.
5: I feel great today. It's Barry Manilow's birthday.
0: Oh, yes, yes.
5: He's 83 yes. today. I have a diary entry from when he turned 32, and I wanted to marry him.
0: Okay.
5: I'm still waiting, Barry.
0: And almost a stomach churning. TikTok Tucker is coming up. Jonesy and Amanda driving you home.
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0: Hello there, it's Jonesy and Amanda driving you home. A special day today, the 17th of June.
1: Barry Manilow's birthday.
0: I was just talking about the fact that we were given meatball-flavoured Chupa Chups from IKEA.
1: Well, maybe Barry's using that to celebrate. I don't know. He's turning 83 today. Actually, I woke up this morning and saw a news story that he was performing. I went to see him about 10 years ago because he said he was retiring. Come on, Barry.
0: Yeah.
1: And a man stormed the stage to get his autograph.
0: I saw that. That was Barry.
1: That was Barry.
0: Wow.
1: What's that mean? Didn't you recognize his face?
0: No, I saw it. I just presumed it was going to be some sort of young artist because no one goes and storms a stage for an 83-year-old artist.
1: Like, well, really. I mean, he can't make a quick getaway. It's snappy.
0: Unless it's Molly Meldrum. Well, and Elton's playing.
1: I have my teenage diary here in front of me. And when I woke up this morning and realized it was his birthday, I think I've got a diary entry from his birthday
0: In
1: 1978.
0: Would you like some diary accompaniment?
1: Yes, please. Well, it starts with g'day. Don't laugh, Ryan. It's Barry's birthday in America. Last night while I was sleeping. Sounds sinister, doesn't it? God, I want Barry. He does so much for me. His voice is so moving. It's sad that he's so popular now, in a way. He isn't ours anymore. Everyone likes him. Not as much as we do, obviously, but...
0: And when you say...
1: me and Melanie.
0: Oh, okay, I thought you had some sort of personality disorder.
1: No. Sybil. I'm listening to an old album and I feel so charged up. I just want him. This is dreadful.
0: When you say charged up, are you talking about...
1: I don't know what I meant.
0: What sort of...
1: Romance.
0: How old were you when you wrote this?
1: I was sensitive.
0: Were you like 10, 11?
1: I'm too embarrassed to say.
0: How old? 10, 12?
1: I've done the maths. It's 1978. I was 16. I'm far too old to be as juvenile. There's more. I was talking to Melanie on the phone.
0: Mm-hmm.
1: She said she's depressed on Barry's birthday because it's another year and he's slipping further away from us. I agree. He's now 32. Oh, God. He'll probably marry soon and splat.
0: Splat what?
1: Well, meaning our dream.
0: Oh.
1: Can I ask another question? We didn't know he was homosexual. Is that what we're asking?
0: Oh, no, that's the overarching story
1: is that he met his now husband, Gary, at this time.
0: Yeah. But no, just away from his homosexuality, Melanie and yourself, what would happen, I dare say, if Barry came into your life?
1: We would have to share.
0: Would that happen?
1: We would be sister wives, right, okay. Mormon style.
0: Okay. Carry on.
1: All right. It's so stupid to think we'll even meet him. It hit me the other day. I'm never going to meet him. How could I ever expect to, though I want him so much? I just heard the wedding song on the radio, whatever that is. I imagined, this is awful, looking over at Barry and knowing it applied to us. I've often imagined us getting married. So was Barry. Just not to me, to Gary. I would be so incredibly delirious with happiness. I feel closer to him because of a silly dream I had last night. I was somewhere. Barry was there. He looked much older. He had grey hair, but I didn't even notice. He was so nice. He asked me to slow dance. We fit it together so well and had a beautiful, smooth, slow dance. Scrumpsh.
0: Okay.
1: I want him so much, please, etc., etc. No, that's just too mortifying.
0: Yeah, okay.
1: What about this bit? A lot of kids at school are thinking of getting their L's. This is when I was 16. I didn't get my license until I was 27. I've said here, I'm going to be so scared driving. I'll think, if I go out there and my life ends, I wouldn't get to know Barry.
0: Yeah.
1: What could be worse?
0: So you driving a car, Barry Manilow.
1: Meeting a man. There's a lot of parallel universes taking place all at once.
0: Who would have thought? Will you kiss me and stop me from shaking? Right.
1: There's still time, Barry.
0: Time for you to storm the stage.
1: My arthritis wouldn't get me up on stage and he's too old to leave it.
0: Now, if that made you feel queasy, well, queasy can break out the quickies because TikTok Tucker is coming up next. Jonesy and Amanda driving you home.
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0: Jonesy and Amanda driving you home. On a Wednesday, we like to go down to the Jonesy and Amanda kitchen to have a round of TikTok Tucker.
1: You hungry?
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5: What are you?
6: An idiot sandwich.
7: Gonna make you go yuck.
8: I saw this on TikTok and I thought, we haven't had a drink for a while. So I'm going to make us...
0: Because it is Wednesday.
8: I'm going to make us something called a weenie teeny. This is pretty much a hot dog martini. How do you feel about that, Ryan?
9: I don't know yet.
8: Well, I'm going to open a packet of Franks.
0: Yep, what sort are they? Hutton's Footy Franks?
8: It says Thin Franks.
0: Don't argue,
8: Hutton's Footy
0: Franks are best. Remember the ad?
8: I'm holding scissors. Don't push me. Okay, I'm going to open a packet of these. Mm-hmm. Can you eat them like that?
0: You can eat a hot dog raw.
8: Can you?
0: Yeah, I'm pretty sure.
8: Don't take too much because I need them all. Is it nice?
0: Salty goodness.
8: Okay, well, what happens?
0: Right in, Chuck, if you can.
8: I'm going, what happens? You get your martini shaker.
0: Put that in.
8: You put hot dogs. Don't worry, Ryan, the vodka will kill those germs. You put your little hot dog, your footy franks, or whatever Brendan would like to call them. I'm going to keep one out for the garnishing into a martini shaker.
0: Right.
8: That's what's happening here. When I've done that, I've opened the packet of footy franks or whatever. I've got that in there, pushed the franks down. Now, I pour vodka over the top. You ready?
0: Really? Can I just test that vodka?
8: Can you drink it raw?
0: Just to make sure.
8: You know, do you want to test it?
0: Just to make sure it's okay.
8: Oh, it's vodka.
0: Very nice.
8: Wow. That was a big slurp you had. Are you okay?
10: You're beautiful, man.
8: It's a truth serum. All right, so now I'm pouring vodka on top of the hot dogs. What happens now is I put the lid on and this brews away till the end of the show.
0: Do we shake it?
8: Not yet. We let the hot dogs infuse into the water, and what I'm going to do when it's chilled towards the end of the show, when you're a little bit more chilled, I'm going to chop up some of these hot dogs inside there so that it's going to be a dirty weenie teeny. And we will drink it.
0: Okay.
8: Happy for that?
0: So how long till we do that?
8: At the end of the show, we're going to be drinking our dirty weenie teeny.
0: Oh, that's coming up. Jonesy and Amanda driving you home.
11: 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It's more powerful than you think. 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
14: Hello, I'm Monique Crichton. A Queensland teenager charged with planning a terror attack will remain behind bars after a court refused his bid for bail. The 13-year-old was arrested in Maryborough last month after allegedly threatening a service station worker with a knife. He was later charged with preparing or planning to cause death or grievous bodily harm and possessing violent extremist material. Pauline Hanson has used her first ever National Press Club address to slam multiculturalism. The One Nation leader attacked the level of overseas migration, arguing it's caused a crisis. She says multiculturalism is flawed.
15: We cannot be a multicultural society. We are a multiracial society, but we must be monocultural. Australians must live under the one cultural umbrella.
14: We're certainly in the grip of winter. The Bureau's tracking a slow-moving rain band and cold front moving east across the country. It'll mean Victoria and Tasmania will cop a particularly wet day tomorrow. A drug investigation stretching from the NT to Queensland has resulted in 6 arrests and the seizure of cocaine, ketamine and fentanyl. A Sydney swimming pool is being renamed after former Australian of the Year Richard Scollier in the wake of his recent death following a cancer battle. And Prince George is following in his father's footsteps. Kensington Palace has confirmed the young royal will attend Eton College. His dad also attended the elite boys' school, which is a short distance from Windsor Castle.
13: 5CS, your sport now.
14: In sport, the Blues insist they're ready to react to anything tonight when they take on Queensland in State of Origin 2 in front of 90,000 fans at the MCG. New South Wales assistant coach Matt King says they're prepared for a number of scenarios.
1: There's about 4 plans. we have to be very agile. That's part of being a coach, is decision-making under pressure, having a good understanding of where the game's at.
14: And Austria has beaten Jordan 3-1 in their World Cup match, joining today's other winners, Argentina, Norway and France. That's the latest in news and sport.
3: Tom Venning here, federal member for Grey. From the coast of the Outback, here's your local weather update.
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4: Possible showers this evening on the waters. Southwesterly winds to 15 knots, seas to 1 metre. Overnight lows ranging from 5 in the Clare Valley to 9 in Whyalla. Tomorrow, partly cloudy on the waters. Northeasterly winds to 15 knots, seas below 1 metre. Top temps ranging from 18 in the Clare Valley to 22 in Port Augusta.
0: Well, hello there. World Cup soccer fever.
8: This is what I love about the World Cup. The stories that are thrown up. And you may have seen Spain equaling Cape Verde in a game, 0-0. Is that how I say it right, Ryan? 0-0?
5: Yeah, they'll do. Nil-all.
8: Nil-all. Everyone expected Spain to win. One man bet $1 million that Spain would win, but it was nil-all. And Cape Verde is a country of 529,000 people.
0: Yep.
8: Tiny, tiny.
0: It's just off Dakar.
8: It's off the coast of West Africa, a small series of islands. Many people have never heard of this place before, but everyone's talking about the goalie, and his name is Cabo. Oh, that's Cabo Verde population. Yeah. That's not his name.
0: Imagine if you just call that. Hey, Cabo Verde.
8: His full name is Josima Jose Evora Diaz, known as Vozinka.
0: Yep.
8: Nicknamed the little voice by his grandparents.
0: Or Cabo Verde.
8: He is 40 years old.
0: Is he really?
8: Yep. He was once a bus driver, an electrician. He kind of was a goalie by night. He's a recent convert to the team. He was playing, I think, for Portugal. He had 50,000 followers on Instagram.
0: Mm-hmm.
8: Overnight, he now has 11 million because the goalie saved 7 goals. He was absolutely extraordinary. He was everywhere. He was saving goals he couldn't even see. He played out of his skin and he's become a global sensation. It's quite extraordinary.
0: Obrigada, mate.
8: Obrigada for everything. And he apparently was valued at £50,000 on his transfer market.
0: What's it worth now?
8: Well, who would know? How much now, Ryan, you reckon?
5: Oh, I'm not sure. After a display like that, it could be, millions. I don't know.
8: Could be millions. I don't know. Thank you for that searing commentary.
0: Crossing over to SBS.
8: Considering
0: now.
8: I thought his name was Cabo Verde.
0: Yeah,
8: population.
0: We're doing very well. Does he have anything to say for himself?
8: This is what he had to say for himself.
6: Sinto muito feliz e orgulhoso.
0: I speak Portuguese.
8: Do you?
0: He is very happy. They've tried very hard. Spain is very good. We withheld our values.
8: We withheld our values?
0: Yeah, but we are proud. And don't talk to the driver while the bus is in motion.
8: Fair enough. Didn't he advertise his electrician business? We withheld our values.
0: Well, that's what he said.
8: We withheld, upheld perhaps.
0: We withheld, upheld. My Spanish is...
8: What about your Portuguese?
0: My Portuguese.
8: This is all fallen apart.
0: Un momento, por favor.
8: Respect. It's not that good. Respect.
0: Anyway, we love this guy.
8: Yeah, we do. These heroes, just overnight heroes, I absolutely love it.
0: Okay. Overseas.
8: Okay, that's enough.
0: Overseas, have you seen that bungee disaster?
8: No.
0: Isn't it dreadful? Like, it's so dreadful.
8: Did you want to talk about it?
0: Well, I've got some thoughts about this, how we get to this point in the world of AI slop and urban myths and things like that.
8: But this is real, isn't it?
0: No, this is what I want to talk to you about in the modern media that we work in. That's coming up. Jonesy and Amanda driving you home.
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0: Hello there, it's Jonesy Demander driving you home. The story of the tragic bungee jump disaster.
1: Well, tell us this for those who don't know.
0: It was something I didn't even want to talk about because at first when I saw it pop up in my phone, I thought it was AI, instantly thought it was AI, and then wasn't too sure it was AI. Then it looked like it was set up, and then I didn't know what to think. And then I heard it on mainstream news, and I thought, well, there must be some truth to this.
1: Well, tell us what it
0: because
1: was.
0: Because
1: for people who don't know,
0: yeah,
1: what
0: okay.
1: It was.
0: Can I just keep talking here? Mm-hmm. So when it popped up in my feed, and you've seen what actually happened, like, mm-hmm. and what I'm saying is, most people have seen this by now, and this is what we're dealing with modern media. We don't have people fact checking or anything like that, so they just put it out there. We still have a bunch of guidelines and stuff like that we have to adhere to, and I don't want to panic people or cause people stress by seeing something that's AI slop. But what we have is this poor Brazilian student. And she's going bungee jumping over the skeleton bridge over in Brazil. It's got three guys. They pick her up. They toss her off the bridge, but no one's connected the
1: horrendous
0: bungee.
1: Horrendous.
0: And the reason I thought it was fake first, the AI, and then I thought it was set up because the camera person standing behind zooms straight onto the curled up bungee cord on the ground. And I thought, in what world would someone do that? Do you know what I mean?
1: Mm.
0: It wouldn't be because someone would go, geez, she's not connected to that thing. I just can't believe we're in this point in our lives where someone doesn't notice this stuff. And, you know, I wouldn't in a third world country go extreme sporting because it's extreme enough going to that particular country.
1: Well, she lives there. She's
0: yeah,
1: Brazilian.
0: And that's what I mean. She lives there, so she's got there. So there's a degree of familiarity. But then maybe this is part of the urban myths. When we were kids, remember the urban myth that would come out, and that's how you got your urban myth. So AI or these stories, we can't differentiate between what's real and what's not anymore.
1: But it's to go
0: and
1: back,
0: even online, if you look at the comments, people are still saying, this is set up. Is it actually true?
1: Well, even going back a step further from what you just said, is that this was an unregulated extreme
0: yeah.
1: sport activity. But because of Instagram, people are going to more and more lengths to do
0: it for the gram.
1: To do things that before were you would not have. You're taking more risks for the sake of saying, look where I'm traveling, look what I'm doing.
0: Mm.
1: But, yeah, you're right in that where are we? Are we such a post-truth world that we look at something and don't believe it's real? Is that good or bad that we don't believe things anymore? I don't know.
0: Yeah. The old thing of question everything. We're talking to the girls here, and one theory was that the reason the harness wasn't attached. Because my thing was, how, in what world would you bungee jump and not look after yourself? And think, is this thing connected?
1: But she was assuming because her face wasn't facing where she's
0: being tied. Yeah, I know,
1: but
0: even when
1: tied.
0: They're putting the harness on, I've never bungee jumped.
1: But
0: I know
1: there was
0: have.
1: No harness. They were just going to tie it around her feet, I think, weren't they?
0: Well, there's got to be, there will be something, there will be an attachment.
1: So do you think
0: I'm
1: she's
0: starting
1: got
0: to
1: the
0: worry about you.
1: Do you think she's got the harness on? I can't see. Well, it's got the harness on, but it's not attached.
0: She didn't have a harness attached. But what I'm saying, wouldn't you, for self-preservation's sake,
1: yeah.
0: Firstly,
1: but often they just tie at the more extreme levels of this sport, they just tie your feet.
0: Right.
1: And her feet were behind her. She was being held aloft like a surfboard above their heads.
0: So she's done it
1: so
0: before.
1: So she's probably assuming that someone's tied her feet.
0: Because the other theory was because she was such an attractive girl, the guys were distracted by her beauty.
1: Oh,
0: so they were flirting and doing all that
1: stuff. And not paying attention to the rules.
0: But then I argued years ago we did one of those indoor skydiving things. You remember that?
1: Mm-hmm.
0: You came along, my wife came along, my daughter came along. My daughter was 18 at the time. I couldn't do it because I just had a motorcycle accident and busted my back. So they went in and I watched the guy with Romany was 18 at the time. He went out of his way to fuss about her. He kind of threw the harnesses at the two middle-aged women. Mm. There you go, loves. You'll
1: yeah,
0: be right.
1: Yeah, sort yourselves out.
0: But when my daughter is going, okay, sweet pea, let's just make sure everything's tight. I'll just say this. Just firstly, question everything. And secondly, check the harness, anything.
1: I've done a bungee jump, and you'd asked me this earlier. You said, were you uber aware of all of that? And I was in New Zealand, a well-known place, Queenstown, to do it. There's a level of assumption that people know what they're doing. I'm not the sort that's going to quadruple check things. That's not me. I just assume I pass my responsibility to others, good or bad, because I don't know how to tie a knot to stop me careering off on a bungee jump. I don't know how to do that. I trust that the people I'm paying do this for a living and know how you do it, which is what she would have thought.
0: It's just a tragic
1: story. It's a horrendous story. But you're right. We don't know what's real anymore. Mm. And in the end,
0: we've I still don't believe it's real.
1: Well, we got digital Jenna to verify it. A lot of stories come across our desk, and we think, is this real?
0: Mm-hmm.
1: Jenna checks these things out. Very sadly, this is real.
0: Coming up, you've got my unconventional parenting hack.
1: I do. I saw this amazing parenting hack. My kids aren't young anymore, so I don't have to do this. But I just thought it was brilliant. I'll share it with you next.
0: Jonesy and Amanda driving you home.
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0: Hello there, it's Jonesy and Amanda this Wednesday, the 17th of June, driving you home.
1: I saw a really good parenting hack. As I said, my children are now 25 and 23. But when they were little, they were two boys, 2 years apart. They were like Labrador puppies. They'd brush up against each other and then it'd be on.
0: And would. And didn't you, what did you used to yell out to them? Peaches?
1: Oh, peaches, if they were hugging and, you know, loving each other. Oh, peaches. I don't know why that was a code for get a room.
0: I still say it now and they instantly stop.
1: I had one parenting hack with Jack where we were at the football, actually. We were watching our team, the Roosters, and he was crying. I still remember he only had one front tooth. It was 2 years ago. No, he was a little kid and he was crying. And I just wanted to, I said, look, hold it together. And when we get home, you can say one swear word. And it knocked the tears right out of him. All he could think about was, this is great. When I get home, I'm allowed to say one swear word. And when he got home, I said, okay, you're allowed to say it once and that's it. And he said, bloody bugger. And I thought,
0: that's two.
1: I know. Actually, yeah, you're quite right.
0: That's two swears.
1: But this is one I saw where a woman said she's got two little kids and they were fighting with each other. So she grabbed an XL raincoat. And each child put one arm through. She zipped them up in the, I think she called it the togetherness coat or something.
0: Yeah, right.
1: The sharing coat, it was called. Both kids are bawling their eyes out as they're walking around and they had to do tidying up tasks.
0: Together.
1: With one hand each. But they had to move around the room together and the task had to be done and they had to do it together to remind them that they're a team and to not bump heads anymore.
0: That's pretty good.
1: Yeah, the sharing coat. A friend of mine, she got a wooden spoon and she painted a really scary face on it.
0: Mm-hmm.
1: And when they go out to the shop, she had three small children, she just put it down her shirt and the second one of them would start up. She'd get the top of it out and all she had to do was look at them and they'd be terrified. So she never used it on them, but just seeing the face of that wooden spoon appear above her collar scared the hell out of them. That's all that was required.
0: That's great.
1: So good.
0: Maybe that's something the tribal drum would beat for.
1: Tell us your unconventional parenting hack.
2: A spoonful of sugar.
0: Yes.
2: Helps.
0: Good on you, Mary.
1: Dentists love that.
0: This is a good way of being creative with this stuff. Jonesy and Amanda driving you home.
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0: Hello there, it's Jonesy D'Amanda across Australia, driving you home this Wednesday afternoon. And I can't remember the discipline that I used to give my children over time. It's sort of my memory is dim on that sort of stuff, but it wasn't as creative as the sharing coat.
1: The sharing coat. The mother, the two siblings were bickering and crying and meh, and so she made them put on a big XL raincoat with one arm poking out each. She zipped it up and it was the sharing coat, and they had to do a couple of cleaning up chores together. Yep. And she said, now when they begin to bicker, I just mention the sharing coat and that's enough.
0: I remember when my son was younger, I said, you got to eat, just eat that zucchini. And he wouldn't eat the zucchini. And he said, I'm not eating it. And I said, well, okay, that's it. You're going to have TV, no TV for 6 weeks.
1: Oh, for over a zucchini?
0: Yeah. And then.
1: Oh, come on.
0: I've got him way too hot.
1: Yes,
0: my
1: way
0: wife said,
1: too
0: now
1: hot.
0: None of us can watch TV.
1: You didn't implement that.
0: No, we dropped it down to about 6 minutes of no TV.
1: What about this one I've just seen?
0: He walks all over me.
1: We recently implemented a rule with my children where you can run up and down the hallway as many times as you want, but once you stop running, you have to go to bed immediately.
0: That is great.
1: So they wear themselves out. Yeah. And the minute they stop, they know the rule, off they go.
0: Ah, the tribal drummer's beating for this, my unconventional parenting hack.
2: A spoonful of sugar helps the medicine.
0: And now I'm a grandparent.
1: A lovely diction.
0: If my grandson did
1: If he came over and wanted to throw a flamethrower, you'd say, fair enough.
0: I'd buy him something. What's happened?
1: Hello,
0: Michael's
1: Michael.
3: Hello, how are you, Amanda and Josie?
1: Very,
3: nice to talk to you.
0: And you?
1: You too. What's your parenting hack?
3: Well, when my son was younger, we used to serve him some vegetables and try to make him eat the right sort of thing. And if he complained too much, we just gave him another serve.
1: That he had to eat?
3: Yeah, he had to eat, and if he complained, we gave him some more vegetables to eat.
1: That he had to eat.
0: So it'd be like Close Encounters, it's just a pyramid of vegetables
1: on
0: his plate.
1: Yeah, yeah, yeah. He learned that pretty
3: he
1: quickly.
3: He finally got to the habit of actually, okay, I better eat what's on my plate.
1: Yeah, yeah, yeah.
0: That's good at work.
1: See, but I don't know if parents do that anymore, eat what's on your plate. You get parents who are making 5 or 6 different meals for each child in the family, and they only get the foods they like.
0: Yeah. Thank you, Michael. Eric has joined us.
1: Hi, Eric. Tell us about your parenting hack.
4: Hey, Amanda, how you doing?
1: Very well, thank you.
4: Yeah, years ago when the kids were small, I was a cop and I ended up with my handcuffs at home and the kids wouldn't stop bickering. So I walked down the corridor with the handcuffs spinning in my hands and they're like, what's that for? I said, well, if you don't stop bickering, I'm going to handcuff you to each other. Left one facing forward, one facing backwards, and you're going to have to help each other in the toilet and wherever you go, but the bickering stopped, trust me.
1: Oh, wow.
0: And Eric, you didn't use the handcuffs for any other extracurricular activities?
4: No.
0: Just asking.
4: I thought
0: you'd
4: think of that, Jones.
0: Oh, I just asked for a friend. That's all.
1: Thank
0: That's
1: you,
0: what
1: Eric.
0: Our readers want to know, Eric.
1: Thank you, Eric.
0: Sharon has joined us.
1: Sharon, what was the hack?
5: Hi, guys. Love your show. Absolutely
1: Thank you.
5: Love you guys.
1: Thank you.
5: When the kids were younger, we had the magic finger to check if they were lying. So they'd come and tell a story and we'd say, okay, hang on a sec, get the magic finger out, and we'd run it down the nose. And if it went straight, they were telling the truth. And if it curved off to the side of the nose, we knew they were lying. So if they were lying, they wouldn't come to us. They knew.
0: Is this your actual finger or like a Miley Cyrus Cole's hand finger?
5: No, our actual finger because it was magic.
0: Brilliant.
5: And you run it down their nose. And that way, they basically, if they were going to lie, they wouldn't come to us.
1: Is that better, that they don't come to you if they're lying?
5: I don't know. It was quite funny because it was a competition between the two. There was, they were 11 months apart.
0: So he did
5: it, she did it. But they knew then that there was no point lying because...
1: Yeah, you know, the magic finger would know.
0: The magic finger.
1: The magic finger would pick it. Yeah, I've amused myself. Thank you, Sharon.
0: Very good, Amanda.
1: Hope we're giving good ideas to people here.
0: Jonesy and Amanda, driving you home.
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1: Hi there, I'm Rana Hussain. The Diamonds have named their squad for the Glasgow Commonwealth Games. Captain Liz Watson will again lead the side, while Joe Weston and Courtney Bruce have been selected for a third Comm Games campaign. The squad also features five debutants. Australia is taking on Bangladesh in its second T20 Women's World Cup clash tonight, and Serena and Venus Williams are making a return to doubles at Wimbledon. The sisters handed a wild card entry into the competition, which starts later this month.
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6: Hello, I'm Monique Crichton. There's been a horror crash in Sydney's southwest. Two children, aged 1 and 5, have died after a car hit a pram in Cabramatta. The 56-year-old male driver is undergoing mandatory testing. Immigration, Islam, housing, renewable energy and the media have all come in for criticism from Pauline Hanson in her first ever National Press Club address. The One Nation leader vowed to slash immigration, fight radical Islam, wind back the use of renewables and scrap SBS. A sigh of relief for Aussies planning a trip to Europe via the Middle East. Smart Traveller has downgraded the travel advice to reconsider the need to travel, potentially making it less likely to cause problems with travel insurance. Andrew Sullivan from the Don't Forget Travel Group says the Middle East conflict hasn't really dampened interest in getting away from it all.
7: Some have decided to go via Asia rather than through the Middle East, but it hasn't actually stopped them travelling to Europe for our winter.
6: New stats reveal the way Aussies are saving coin amid the cost of living pressures. A NAB survey finding we're most commonly ditching the car and trips to the doctor, while those with kids and those living in regional areas are reporting higher levels of financial stress. And a West End honour for actor Dame Judi Dench. The Shaftesbury Theatre is set to be renamed in her honour from February.
5: 5CS, your sport now.
6: In sport not long now until kick-off in tonight's State of Origin clash at the MCG. Queensland needs to win to keep the series alive, and Maroons assistant coach Matt Ballen says they can't wait to get out there.
8: Perfect, this is great. You know, not much rain, cool breeze. So it'll be interesting tonight if the rain holds off, but you know, no matter what conditions we get, we know our style of footy and we're going to go out and do that.
6: And wins at the World Cup today for France, Norway, Argentina and Austria. That's the latest in news and sport.
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10: Possible showers this evening on the waters. Southwesterly winds to 15 knots, seas to 1 metre. Overnight lows ranging from 5 in the Clare Valley to 9 in Whyalla. Tomorrow, partly cloudy on the waters. Northeasterly winds to 15 knots, seas below 1 metre. Top temps ranging from 18 in the Clare Valley to 22 in Port Augusta.
11: You can join us on our socials. Jonesy and Amanda, we've had a tsunami of response to something you said.
12: Something I said?
11: Yeah, which is nice instead of me.
12: What have I said? Should I be nervous? What did I say?
11: It's controversy beyond belief.
12: What did I say?
11: Who buys ice cream at this time of year? Is what you said. I attribute that quote to you.
12: I stand by it. I'm curious because I'm not. I'll eat ice cream if it's at home. Mm-hmm. I don't go out to buy ice cream, and I see people queuing around the block in winter to buy ice cream. Ryan, are you a winter ice cream eater? And
13: yeah, I'm a winter ice cream eater and an ice block eater as well.
11: Oh, I don't know. I got no time
12: like
11: for
12: like at the
11: blocks.
12: Servo ice block.
13: No, like a Zupa Dupa. I was having one the other night.
11: What are you, 10?
12: I'll eat from home.
13: Yeah, from home, yeah.
11: Didn't you when you after you had the baby?
12: Oh, they
11: have your babies.
12: Yeah, they have the Zupa Dupas in the freezer at the hospital to put in your undies, pretty much for stitches and things. And and I got the last one left was a yellow one. I didn't want a yellow one because I don't like that flavour. But I put it in my undies and it split. And that was the sugar in that on stitches. It's the worst pain I had through an entire birthing experience. I haven't had one since.
11: I saw
12: an episiotomy, but I have Zupa Dupas all the time.
11: I saw a Mr. Whippy purveying his wares on the weekend, and I went past there, and if there wasn't such a queue, I would have got myself
12: a
11: Mr. Whippy.
12: That's interesting, isn't it? I see people queue up at Haagen-Dazs. I see people queue up at all the Gelatissimo places.
11: Yep.
12: I don't know why you would do it in winter.
11: You know what this is the realm of?
12: Tell me.
11: The whip poll.
12: Let's do it.
11: The whip poll. It's a snapshot of what the community thinks about any given subject.
12: Buying ice cream in winter. Not buying it and keeping it in your freezer when you're watching TV.
11: Yeah, and not just hook it into the Sarah Lee at home or the Peters.
12: Or the Viennetta. I went through a whole alphabet before I got there.
11: Okay. But I'm talking about you're going to a place that is dedicated to ice
12: cream. Yeah, do you buy ice cream in winter?
11: It's Jonesy and Amanda driving you home for Jam Nation.
5: 1044 5CS.

0: Hello, it's Jonesy Demander driving you home. I kicked a hornet's nest.
1: Well,
0: there was controversy
1: I?
0: That you set up until I just said that, but we'll focus on the controversy. Yesterday, you said...
1: I'm aware that I may be out of step, but I said...
0: Do you want to walk back from this statement?
1: No, because this is how I feel, and I don't know if I'm alone. Why do people buy ice... Do people buy ice creams in winter? Do they leave their homes, go to a place, walk down the street mm-hmm. and buy ice cream to eat in winter?
0: I thought it would be a... pub test possibly, but no, I think it's more
1: a whip poll. I think it's just an opinionated whip poll. Whip me.
0: A whip poll is an instant snapshot of what the community thinks on any given subject. Susan is in North Richmond.
1: Hello, Susan. What do you think?
2: Hello,
1: ice cream in winter?
2: I'm so excited to talk to you two both. And absolutely, definitely ice cream any time of the year.
0: Any time. Mm. Okay. What's your poison, Susan?
2: Well, we go to one and we take our granddaughter since she was two, and we go probably average three times in a month because it's just our grandparent and grandchild bonding place.
1: Yeah, yep. That's nice.
0: Yep.
1: And she doesn't mind that she's eating ice cream in winter?
2: Yeah, no. Well, we get her a little bowl. Grandpa gets the biggest.
0: Yeah, of course.
2: So it's like the three bears. He gets the big one, grandma gets the middle, and she gets the baby one.
0: Yeah, my kids still give me grief. You know the Cold Rock ice cream? There was one next to your house.
1: Yeah.
0: Anyway, I took my kids when they were little, and they've got that mix-ins thing.
1: Yeah.
0: You know, you get whatever you want, gummy bears or flake or whatever.
1: Yeah.
0: Anyway, there's this massive queue, and my daughter's standing there, and she gets up to the front, and she says, I'll have one gummy bear. And I'm just looking at this queue. I said, mate, just make three chocolate and vanillas all the same, and that's it.
1: Would she upset with you?
0: These kids, they said, and that people say to me as if I'm like, I don't know, Fritzel or something like that, because I took my kids to Stone Rock and wouldn't let wouldn't let him get mix-ins ice cream.
1: Yeah, that does seem mean. Why are you bothering?
0: Jim, my Rye's looking at me like I'm some sort of monster.
3: That's unbelievable.
1: Why would you bother?
0: Because if you've got your order, that's
1: fine. It's like
0: fine.
1: Buying Neapolitan. You're only allowed to scoop out the vanilla.
0: Until a four-year-old kid goes, one smarty.
1: Well, it was your job to tell her before she got to the front to make that decision.
0: I cracked the whip. Simon's in Freeman's Ridge.
1: Okay, Simon, are you an ice cream in winter person, yes or no?
4: Yes, definitely. All year round, we've got a ice cream shop there at Windsor.
0: Mm-hmm.
4: And I'm not there, mate. I'm always making sure I've got ice cream in the freezer at home.
0: Okay, really? You're an ice cream guy.
1: Yeah.
0: Just okay. What's your poison, Simon, for the purposes of this?
4: I've got one called, came across one called Honeycomb.
1: Oh yum.
0: That's a good one.
1: See, that is nice.
0: Yep.
1: That is nice, but I wouldn't go out of my way to buy it in winter.
0: From Simon, we go to Rebecca.
1: Hi, Rebecca. What about you? Yes or no, ice cream in winter?
5: Well, I actually worked on an ice cream truck and I worked on a coffee truck, and we used to sell more coffee in summer and more ice cream in winter.
0: That's really interesting. What would you rather do, work on the coffee truck or the ice cream truck?
5: Well, I used to get free coffee, so definitely the coffee truck.
0: Oh, okay.
1: Why do you think more people are buying ice cream in winter? Because it doesn't melt on you?
5: Maybe because it's not as melting, yeah.
0: Yeah, that's true. There's nothing worse than melty ice cream.
1: Yeah, maybe that's the
0: thing. Hence why,
1: as well,
0: I didn't let them go with the mix-ins at the Cold Rock, as you call it, ice cream place.
1: Hello. Thank you, Rebecca. That does make a lot of sense. Brad, how about you? Ice cream in winter?
6: Yes.
1: Oh, I'm the only one. I'm the only one.
0: And we'll wrap this up with Michelle of Mill Park.
1: Okay, Michelle. Ice cream in winter?
7: Hello, Amanda and Jonesy.
1: Hi.
7: Definitely ice cream in winter all year round. We have a local ice cream shop that I literally take everybody there, friends, family, kids, etc. You have to have ice cream all year round.
0: Yep. And do they do mix-ins there?
7: They don't, but they have many other treats that you can buy, like brownies and things like that.
0: And
7: so,
0: you
7: can put it in if you want, but yeah, definitely a couple of scoops of ice creams in a cup is always a winner.
0: But what I'm getting at here is, you see what I'm saying?
1: What are you saying?
0: Well, there's less dick around. So the whole Stone Rock era of mixing
1: Cold Rock.
0: Whatever it's called, it took too long.
1: No, only for you.
0: Because the guy gets it on the stone. You know what I'm talking about, don't you, Ryan?
3: It would be like going to Subway and just getting bread.
1: Don't tell me you've done that, Brendan.
0: Have you ever got a Subway where they bring out the bread? But they got to many questions.
1: Oh, stop.
0: Maybe would you like a fresh or toast? Did you want salad? Do you want a jalapeno? Just make the friggin' sandwich.
1: Maybe you should stay home, Brendan. You're not. You're more existential. You don't want options.
0: Thank you for all your calls. Still to come.
1: Now, tell me about this thing you want to talk about next,
0: Well, it's
1: Brendan.
0: Interesting. It's the latest influencer trend, and I think we should all be doing it.
1: Oh, dear.
0: It's Jonesy and Amanda driving you home for Jam Nation.
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0: Jonesy and Amanda, driving you home. You know, there's a lot of wellness influencers extolling the virtues of many home remedies. You eat this, eat seeds, eat moss. Don't eat
1: moss. Who's telling you to eat moss? Ron Moss.
0: Ron. I'm just saying that they all have, you know, all these things that you should be doing.
1: It's exhausting.
0: I put butter in my hair and this is what happened.
1: It is exhausting.
0: All that sort of stuff. So there's a lot of home remedies. A lot of people talk about the sun, the power of the sun.
1: It's
0: vitamin D is good for you.
1: Vitamin D is supposed to be very good for you. And then, you know, we're supposed to put sunscreen on because you don't want to get skin cancer.
0: No one wants skin cancer. This guy, though, has the latest part about sunning a particular part of your body.
1: Oh.
0: He's an influencer. Enjoy this journey.
2: The word around the campfire is 30 seconds of sun on the butthole is like 8 hours of sun outside with your clothes on. Let's face it, the sun is the source of all life on planet Earth. You don't need a lot, 30 seconds to 5 minutes maximum. You don't need sunscreen. And so this is going to energize you for the whole day.
0: Word around the campfire, don't go camping with that guy.
1: Isn't that the most sensitive skin on your body, the thinnest membrane or the most sensitive membrane?
0: Mm-hmm.
1: Well, why would you get it out and stick it in the sun?
0: Maybe we should all stand by you because according to people on this show, the sun shines out of yours all the time.
1: Well, you talk out of yours, so let's see how you go.
0: Anyway, that's the latest thing if you want to do that.
1: Right. Thank you for stabbing me on the way through.
0: Coming up, Instagram is here. Would you like to play? It's Jonesy and Amanda driving you home for Jam Nation.
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It's not time to make a change. 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You're still young, that's your fault. There's so much you have to know.

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1: Hello there, it's Jonesy and Amanda driving you home.
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5: any money, Jonesy and Amanda's.
1: 10 questions, 60 seconds on the clock. You could pass if you don't know an answer. We'll come back to that question if time permits. You get all the questions right, you win $1,000. In as many days, we haven't had anyone get past question two.
6: Actually, that's very true. If you get $1,000, you can go with that. Brilliant. Mm-hmm. But if you'd like to make it $2,000, double or nothing by answering a bonus question.
1: Just saying, you don't have to be of the Mensa Institute to get these questions right. Jeff of Wongthaggy, how are you?
7: Hey, Jonesy. Hi, very Amanda. Well.
6: Hi, Jeff. You sound bouncy.
1: Full of beans.
7: Well, yeah, well, I'm getting ready for work, so, you know, I'm fresh and ready to go.
1: Okay.
6: Where do you work at this time of day?
7: I actually host trivia nights.
6: Oh, do you? Well, you might be pretty good at this then.
7: And there's would you no guarantee. My only skill is reading off the screen.
1: Right, Jeff, would you say, because I've been to trivia nights, and I'm always surprised at how hard the trivia questions are compared to the ones that we put up on offer here.
7: Well, our questions are pretty easy. They're all multiple choice.
6: Oh, okay. Well, you don't get multiple choice here, Jeff.
1: You do a throat hammy at the end of the night.
6: We have 10 questions, 60 seconds, Jeff. If you're not sure, say pass. You might have time to come back. I've got a good feeling about you. Are you ready to start?
7: Let's go.
6: Jeff, good luck. Question one, what is TV short for?
7: Television.
6: Question two, what vitamin comes from the sun?
7: D.
6: Question three, if you're left-handed, what hand do you write with?
7: Your left.
6: Question four, finish this. This little piggy went to?
7: Market.
6: Question five, how many players are on a cricket team?
7: 11.
6: Question six, what bird is often associated with delivering babies?
7: Stork.
6: Question seven, what is Molly Meldrum's real first name?
7: Ian.
6: Question eight, what unit of speed is used in sailing?
7: Knots.
6: Question nine, Havana is the capital of which country?
7: Cuba.
6: Question 10. How many holes are in a standard bowling ball?
7: Three.
6: Yes!
1: There it is.
6: Jeff!
1: The master.
6: Jeff, you've done it.
1: Jeff.
6: What a great start to your evening.
1: This is good. Can we ask where you're doing the trivia tonight at?
7: I'm at the clubhouse, which is the Wongthaggy Golf Club.
1: Okay.
6: Well, Jeff, you've just won yourself $1,000. That we won't say the drinks are on you because people might be listening to this.
7: That's fantastic. Thank you so much.
6: Don't go anywhere, Jeff. Don't go anywhere yet. This is only, we're only halfway through the journey. The music has changed. This is where we get serious. You've won $1,000, Jeff. You can take $1,000 and go to your trivia night with our love and glory.
1: Mm-hmm.
6: Or you can answer one bonus question in 6 seconds to win $2,000.
7: No, I'll take the money and run, and thanks.
6: Hang on, Jeff. Jonesy has to get the tempting pants out.
1: Jeff, I reckon.
6: Look at them go.
1: Look at these.
6: They're a bit tight.
1: Pants. They're not tight.
6: I think you've been in the upper paddock.
1: They've just come out of the wash. They've shrunk a bit.
6: Sure.
1: And someone put them in the dryer.
6: Sure.
1: Jeff. You've seen the tempting pants.
6: Are you tempted, Jeff?
7: What? I am, but I'm going to say no.
6: All right. We will accept that, Jeff. $1,000, but don't go yet because we're going to taunt you. Congratulations, you've won $1,000.
7: Yay!
6: We're going to taunt you to see if you could have answered this bonus question. Are you ready?
7: Yes, please.
6: All right. You know you've got $1,000. The game is over, but here was the question. The luxury brand Balenciaga originated in which country?
7: Probably Italy.
6: Oh, Spain! Thank goodness you got that right. Wrong.
1: Jeff.
6: Have I confused you enough?
1: Jeff, you are a winner.
7: Yay, all right.
1: At Wongthaggy Golf House?
6: Golf Club.
7: Wongthaggy, the clubhouse.
1: The clubhouse.
6: Golf house. What's a golf house?
1: The Wongthaggy Clubhouse. Jeff, you won't be able to walk the streets.
6: Jeff, you know.
7: I'm shaking.
6: We are going to celebrate with you because I'd completely forgotten about our TikTok Tucker, which is a weenie teeny martini.
1: Yep.
6: It is a martini made with Frankfurts. Exactly. Yeah, exactly. We're going to try it next.
1: Have a good night. May the trivia gods smile gently on you tonight, as they have for you today.
7: Thank you, Jonesy.
1: Thank you very much.
6: All right, well, coming up, we are going to try our dirty weenie teeny.
1: Okay. That's coming up next. It's Jonesy and Amanda driving you home for Jam Nation.
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0: Hello there, it's Jonesy and Amanda driving you home. To the kitchen, Batman!
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7: Gonna make you go yuck.
8: Hours ago, it feels like a million hours ago, we started our weenie teeny. This is a martini made with hot dogs or frankfurts. Jonesy swigged some vodka. Do you want to have another go?
0: Sure, I'll give it another go.
8: No, don't. No, you've got your mouth closed, I can see. There you go in.
0: Refreshing.
8: So what? This has been in the fridge. That's why it's taken so long to get to it. I'd almost forgotten. So we have frankfurts. What do you call them? Do you call them hot dogs or frankfurts?
9: Hot dogs.
8: We've got the hot dogs in a martini shaker.
0: Yep.
8: I've poured vodka around it, and they've been in the fridge for ages. What happens now is, oh, look at the colour of that vodka. I keep one for garnishes and also to chop them up and put it in there to make a
9: dirty
8: martini.
9: What do you do with the other ones?
8: Into the bin. Here it goes. Watch out.
9: It's a bit wasteful.
8: Would you like to add?
9: What are we? Campuchin kids are hungry.
8: Oh,
9: maybe we just...
8: Campuchin kids. Really? What?
9: You'll get Bob Geldof on the line.
8: Ryan, eat this and see if we like the frankfurt that's infused with the vodka. Yeah.
9: It's taking the salt out of it.
8: It's quite nice, isn't it?
0: Yeah.
8: Oh. Mm, that's nice. Mm. Give that to the kids at a party. Don't. Now, the afterburn's a bit... yuck. And I've got a quickies. Okay. Oh, hell. So I'm just going to chop one up a bit smaller.
0: Yep.
8: Put it back in. And I'm going to put some ice in here. There's not much vodka after all that, is there? They took up a lot of the space.
0: Sure.
8: Okay. That's going in.
0: Right.
8: And I'm going to put some ice in and give it a shake. Brendan?
0: I come here for the service. Here's a bag of ice.
8: It's leaking. The water's leaking.
0: Well, I just get some ice. When you put it in an esky.
8: That goes in here. That goes into my shaker. I've got the lid on it.
0: Okay, do we have some shaker music, Ryan?
8: Let's do it, Ryan.
0: Come on, Munch.
10: I got the hippie shake.
0: Come on.
8: I am.
0: No, you're not.
8: All right, stop. That looks, okay,
0: toss
8: stop.
0: It around a bit.
8: That looks foul. Take the lid off. Oh, that was close. Take the lid off. I'm going to do an attractive garnish.
0: You'd be good as a barkeep.
8: A barkeep. I'm just going to do a garnish by putting a tiny bit of sausage on a stick and putting it over the top like that. I'll show you. Now, I'll do that once I've poured mine.
0: Yeah.
8: So, okay. There's one for Brendan.
0: Thank you.
8: Ryan, we've only got two nice glasses, so you get the Vegemite jar. Two little sausages in there for me. Yeah,
0: just drink
11: it's
0: it.
11: Like kids.
8: Yes, well. And I'll put the garnish on mine.
0: It's like we're at a sophisticated party.
8: Look at that. Mine. Well, hi. When I say three.
9: Come here off.
8: I'm going to blow a whistle. When I count to three, we're going to scull. Oh, I don't have to scull because we're all driving.
0: No.
8: When I say three, sip.
0: Gin,
8: one,
0: gin.
8: Two, three.
0: Mm. Oh, mother.
8: Oh,
0: it's oily. What the hell is that?
8: Oh, that's got a big, greasy, meaty aftertaste.
0: It's meaty.
8: Why are you having more? That is terrible. That's wrecked vodka and it's wrecked hot dogs.
0: Actually, it's not that bad.
8: Oh, you're kidding me.
0: How many of these can I have in the first hour, officer?
8: I've got a headache. That is dreadful. Don't try it. I'll put the recipe on the socials for our dirty weenie teeny. Don't try this at home.
7: TikTok making slap.
8: Oh,
7: gonna
8: yuck.
7: Make you go yuck.
8: Oh, yuck. That was one of the worst things we've ever had. That's like drinking a Bain Marie.
0: It's a little thick for mine.
12: Righto, you two. That's enough.
0: Well, we'll be back tomorrow for Thursday's show.
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11: Hey, it's the Christian O'Connell Show. Thank you very much for joining us on today's show. My daughter called me yesterday. She's 21. I don't know whether to blame myself. I haven't taught her a key life skill. I think there needs to be a school of real life. What should be taught? Coming up next, what are the odds? We do this every Wednesday on the show. Your stories of coincidence and chance. It's the Christian O'Connell Show. What are the odds? Coming up next.

0: Previously on What Are the Odds?
1: My son is called Jade. He dated a girl called Jade. She lived in Jade Court.
2: Travelling around wine country with my father-in-law, the guy who was a winemaker, he used to be a carpenter. Turned out that he was a carpenter who made the rowing boat that my father-in-law rowed in the 1956 Olympics and won a bronze medal in.
0: Incredible, that one. Believe it or not. All right. Let's read this story out here. Sounds like Neil. Christian, I'm a doctor, and in the 90s, I went with my wife and kids to the UK for a work trip. We had a few days to have a look around Edinburgh in Scotland at the castle. Beautiful castle, that is. Edinburgh's a great city if you ever head into Scotland. We walked around the gates, headed up the road, and heard a soft moaning, a groaning noise. A bit further in, the noise gets louder. I turned to my wife and said, "Sounds like Neil, a patient of mine back in Australia." As we climbed, the noise got louder and louder. We round the corner. There is Neil. I had no idea how he ended up at Edinburgh. There he was, grumbling over an injured leg poking out of his board shorts. Board shorts in Scotland, Edinburgh? It's got to be an Australian. It's bloody cold up there. I go and say, I had to go and see him, trying to help. And he said, "Doc, what took it so long to get here?" We got his leg sorted out with the locals. And the next week, I'm back in Australia. And he walks in through the surgery door, leg still bandaged up. What are the odds?
3: Wow.
0: That's an amazing story. Thank you very much, Dr. John. Let's go to Matt now. What's your what are the odds for us?
4: What are the odds? Okay, when I was 21, I was in Europe, UK for a Kentucky trip. And at the end of that Kentucky trip, I jumped on a red double-decker bus to go back to Heathrow Airport. Got talking to a lady next to me. She happened to be from Adelaide. And as it turned out, in a week's time, I was driving over to Adelaide. And we were going to the same wedding.
0: Oh, wow.
3: Oh, that is good.
4: She wasn't part of the tour or anything. I'd never met her before, but I saw her in a week's time at the wedding.
0: Just jump on a random London bus back to Heathrow. That's incredible.
4: It sure is.
0: What are the odds? That's a brilliant one. Matthew, love that one. We'll give you a prize. We'll give you a $250 Chemist Warehouse voucher. Nice one.
4: Thank you, Christian.
0: Kelly.
5: What are the odds, Christian? The other day I woke up, my husband's like, "How did you sleep?" I said, "Yeah, good, but I had this weird dream that I was driving in a car with my daughter and I was running red lights." And he said, "I was just having a dream that you're in the car with our daughter running a red light."
6: That's amazing.
5: What the hell?
0: Believe it or not. Believe it. That's incredible. Two dreams about red lights.
5: The same dream. That's just... something weird. There's bad juju in the house, Christian.
0: That is incredible. You hear about this. No, our brains sync up next to each other.
3: And you weren't just running red lights with your daughter in the car.
0: In the car. Yeah, did this just happen in real life?
5: No.
0: IRL, as the kids call it. IRL?
5: Running red lights in Victoria. Oh,
0: right.
5: My gosh.
0: Shout out. All right. What are the odds? Kelly, thank you very much.
5: Thanks, guys. See ya.
0: Now, we've had two great stories. We're going to take a third caller. It's rare we get the trifecta. I really hope it lands. Emma, it's all in you, my friend, to go for the 3 out of 3.
7: Mine's a story about England too. How are you, Christian?
0: Oh, bizarrely, quite a few stories about England.
7: Yeah,
0: and
7: I was
0: Scotland.
7: Living and working in London in 1997 at St. Patrick's Day, and I'm in one of the biggest pubs in London, Waxy O'Connor.
0: Oh, my God, like that used to be my local. Waxy's, that huge downstairs.
7: Absolutely.
0: It's like a warehouse.
7: Yes, it's got a big tree in the middle of it. Anyway,
0: that's right.
7: I'm in the... in the bathroom, and as I come out of the cubicle, a lady comes out of the toilet beside me, and it's my cousin from England that I haven't seen for 10 years. So we're all jumping around, hugging each other and carrying
0: luck
7: on.
0: Of
7: going,
0: the
7: oh,
0: Irish.
7: My God. And then I hear in a really thick Derry accent, "Oh, my God." And I turn around, and it's my other cousin from Northern Ireland coming out of the other toilet. So we're all like just going, "Oh, my God, what's the chances?"
0: Well, quite high, actually. An Irish guy in St. Patrick's Day, an Irish pub. It's odder if he's not there.
7: Best Patrick's Day ever.
0: Oh, what a great story. Believe it or not. We'll send you a prize, Emma. Love the story. Thanks for listening to the show.
7: Thank you.
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0: Christian O'Connell Show. Welcome to the show. We all go to school, but really, what do we leave school with? It evaporates. Anyone really using that knowledge that we're there for years and years drilling into us? What an extraordinary waste of time when you think about it. We leave ill-equipped for the real world. I speak as a dad who's got two daughters who are super smart. They're at university right now studying. They are very, very intelligent. When I'm chatting to them, I'm learning stuff from them now. There's nothing I've got for them anymore. They've heard it all before. It wasn't that great. The gear wasn't that great, Dad, to be honest, for the last 20 years. Anyway, I got a phone call yesterday from my almost 22-year-old saying, Dad, the sign on the dashboard is saying low tire pressure. What does that mean? And I went, well, let's put these clues together, Sherlock. You're saying it says low. The other word there, what was it? Tire, and then pressure. And I was like, well, you've got to pull over at the nearest garage, check the tire pressure. You might have a slow puncture. And then I said, when was the last time you filled them with air or checked the air? What's that? What? What's that? Well, the air in the tyres. I thought it just stayed like that permanently. No. What do you think that thing is at the garage? It's just like there's air, there's water. Never seen it. You should have told me. I'm sure I've told her. I've taught both my daughters how to change a tyre. They weren't interested that I would call someone to do that. I said, so you've had the car. I got the car for you 2 years ago. You've never put air into the tyres. I'm like, 2 years? That poor old Subaru.
1: Now, do you think you told them?
0: I know I told them. They just don't listen. Yeah. They just don't think that stuff's interesting. And also that generation, 98% of their brain is online. Whatever you say, it's not as interesting to them as what's on that phone with people snapping, pinging them, what's on the talks. There's no air pressure TikTok.
1: No, sadly, maybe.
0: No videos there raving about a middle-aged dad raging about the kids not knowing that a car tires need air. You've got to put air into them. They're not just born fully aired for life.
1: I can't laugh too hard because I'm 33 years old. I put air into my tyres for the first time earlier this year.
0: No, wait, come on.
1: No, I'm not kidding.
0: This is a generational thing.
1: I just,
0: Pete and I's generation, we grew up with air in tyres, didn't we, Pete?
2: Yeah, we're old, okay?
1: I was just always so intimidated by the air pressure thing and how to use it. I didn't want to look stupid at the petrol station not knowing how to do it. So I looked it up on YouTube to figure out and guide me through.
0: Well, my poor daughter, bless her, right? She was so I said to her, listen, you need to go to a garage. You can do this, okay? Go to a garage and just go around, check the tire pressure. One of them will be a lot lower, okay? Take a picture of that and then we can work out what to do. Don't drive too far, though, because you could get a blowout and it's dangerous. Anyway, she calls me from the garage. I don't know what to do. I offered to go meet her at a garage after yesterday's show. She said, I don't need to do that. I'm not a child. I'm like, fine, okay. Then she rings in a real state going, I don't know what to do. Someone's yelling behind her. I can hear in the background. And I'm going, where are you? Well, I'll come there, like Liam Neeson. Who is that idiot? And then some poor other guy came and helped her.
1: Oh, that's nice.
0: How to do it. And she has got, one of them is way lower. What do you think? We have a school of real life. Changing a tire pressure, the water as well. Those things, I think, are essential.
1: Yes.
0: They should teach them at school. Also, how to do the old spark plugs. Start a car.
1: Oh, is that what that is? I don't know what a spark plug is.
0: I was talking a different language.
1: I thought that was like a plumbing thing.
0: You know, someone can help jumpstart your car.
1: Yes, I saw someone doing that.
0: From their car battery to your car battery.
1: Yes, at the drive-in cinema. I didn't know what they were doing or how that works.
0: What did you think was going on?
1: I always thought if I was in that situation that the other person would know what to do.
0: No, this is why we need a school of real life. And we all need to go back and repeat that year. Yeah, we are ill-equipped for this modern world. What do we think should be on the curriculum? What should be there?
1: I still don't know how to use a power drill. I would love to. I bought a power drill.
0: Yeah, I've got a DeWalt.
1: I don't know.
0: No. Intern Pete, what do you think should be in a school of real life?
2: School of real life for me would be really, I want to have the dirty hands and I just want to be able to jumpstart a car properly.
0: Yeah, that for me. I'd love to know how to do that. Yeah. I want to be that guy that someone could depend on.
2: Yeah, I'm just scared that I'm going to, I don't know, blow up an entire city or something like that. You know, feels very, you know.
0: Chaos like today as intern Pete. Grimes, you know, Metro City.
2: It just feels like an episode of 24 with Jack Bauer's just like,
0: I love that show.
2: CTU, you know, it's crazy. But anyway.
0: All right, what should we talk at the School of Real Life? You can give us a call, 1355 22. 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
4: So on the text line, Lisa J of Goolwa Beach. 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

0: Christian O'Connell's show. All right, there should be a school of real life. We all agree. I feel sorry for kids these days. They're ill-equipped to deal with the world that's far more challenging than the one we had to go into. Christian, I think everyone should learn basic money skills, how to build financial independence. Kim, this is a great idea. It's a great book I read a couple of years ago, actually. Morgan Housel, The Psychology of Money. There's a reason why it sold 10 million books. It feels embarrassing. You don't really have any idea how to manage your family accounts and how to make the better work. That is Kim, I can't recommend that book enough. Also, Barefoot Investor.
1: Yes, very good.
0: He should go around schools telling kids, Christian School of Life, St. Paul, how to properly carve a chicken.
1: Oh, that is so
0: true.
1: Now,
0: I do know how to do this because I watched a YouTube video.
1: Was it Ramsey or Marco Pierre White?
0: No, it was just some really boring sounding English guy. And he was called Nice Nigel. And don't forget to like and subscribe. Our videos and a bunch. Stop. And then he showed me in 10 seconds how to do it. And I was like, Nigel, you do know how to do it. I'm going to like and subscribe some of these kitchen hacks.
1: Because you put a lot of work into the chicken and then you come out and you go, bugger, what do we do now?
0: Rip that leg off and stuff like that. But Paul, you're right. Yes. Christian, everyone should now check the fluids in the car, water and oil. Richie, absolutely. Christian, everyone should know how to push start a manual car by getting someone to push the car and then get started by dropping the clutch. Again, I wish you could see the atmosphere in the studio. Pete and I have a different generation. I know exactly what you're talking about. The old millennials on this show have got no idea.
1: Eyes glazed over.
0: What's a clutch? Yeah. What's a clutch? Is that something in NFL?
1: You just press one button now.
2: Kids these days aren't even getting manual license either now. Like they're just going straight to the automatic. You've got to have a manual license,
0: absolutely,
2: surely, right?
0: Yeah. Pros do.
2: Thank you.
0: I taught the kids how to drive, you know, stick, because I said, you never know, you might need to jump in a car to rescue yourself and get out of danger. And it might not be an automatic. It might be an old car.
1: Right, wait, so you, as in like to flee a scene or
0: zombies.
1: Something? Like. Zombies. Of course.
0: Yeah, of course. Yeah.
1: They can't drive stick.
0: Be ready. No, they can't. They hate it. Like, whoa! Let's go to Jane. Jane, what should be taught at the School of Real Life? What do you think?
3: Well, I actually went to the School of Real Life.
0: Did you?
3: I went to school in the 80s. And
0: that was the School of Real Life.
2: Yeah.
3: Yeah. And it was a tech school. And we had a car, and every Monday, for instance, we had a class where we learned to change a tire, change the oil, do all of that sort of stuff. We
0: it's
3: learned,
0: probably just a lazy teacher who had a flat. Yeah. Now, listen, guys, it's maths, Mr. Nags. The maths of cars. Life school, lesson number one, go out the car park and get my car jacked up and change the tires. Then go down the milk bar and get my tabs.
3: No, we were actually donated a car by the local Ford company, a laser, and with this laser, the guys in the auto used to pull it apart and do things.
0: Amazing.
3: And then we had a local drive-in back in the day where we had drive-ins around, and we would be plucked out of class in pairs. And two or three times a term, we'd be taken to the drive-in. The teacher would drive, and then because it was private property, we then learnt to drive a manual.
0: Wow.
3: And then on the hill,
0: you'd
3: sit the car up on the hill to watch the movie. That's where we learnt handbrake start.
0: Yeah, and the hill starts. Yeah.
3: Yeah, yeah. We were all 15, 16 years old. We couldn't get learners until we were 17 in Victoria.
0: Mm-hmm.
3: And we were really confident driving manuals, changing tyres, and looking after a car.
0: Brilliant. All right, Jane, thank you very much for your story. That was episode 3 of the Jane Cast.
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0: Christian O'Connell Show. All right, time for today's Time Waster. Today is apparently World Pirate Day.
1: Ah, yes.
2: Arr,
0: sure.
2: Yes.
0: Arr.
1: Oh, he's Scottish.
0: Pirate. Yeah, Scottish, yeah, like a lot of them Celtic, actually. Pirate movies.
1: Mm.
0: Hiya, being John Malkovich. What? No, I mean, I've ruined that one. Let me come back to that one. No, I've got it now. Sorry, it's because I've got my eye patch on. I couldn't see the punchline there. Being Long John Malkovich.
1: Silver.
0: Men who stare at boats.
1: Go.
0: Sword Fight Club.
1: Go plus.
0: Come on, that's good. Give me a medal.
1: Go plus.
0: Anticipation. Booty Nights.
1: Cold.
0: You are shiver my timbers. Your favourite movie is Patch Adams, isn't it?
1: Yeah, I love it so much.
0: Oh, well, the pirate's got a version of that. I Patch Adams.
1: That's cold. These are cold.
0: And, dude, where's me? together. No! Go, no. Plunder. Plunder and gold!
1: All righty,
0: sorry,
1: sailors.
0: What are you doing?
1: trying to find it.
0: It's more guttural, lower register. This must be great radio to listen to. Two guys growling at each other. Yes. Pete's getting aroused. He loves that. He pays a lot of money for that on OnlyFans. Anyway.
1: All righty there. About ahoy. About a boy.
0: Yeah. Silver. Silver.
1: The hills have aye.
0: It's good. Cold. It's a slow burn. That's a good one. That's tears might be good. That's good.
1: The landlubber. Those filthy landlubbers. The landlubber before time.
0: Yeah, bronze.
1: And Booty! Booty and the Beast!
0: Booty and the Beast. That's gold. All right, it's over, guys. It's okay. All right, what have you got then? Pirate movies. Jess has got Me, Myself, and Eye Patch.
1: Silver Plus.
0: Davy Jones's Diary.
1: Gold.
0: The Hills Have Eye Patches.
1: Gold. I'm just going to do it normal. Gold.
0: If I had a wooden leg, I'd kick you.
1: that is gold plus.
0: Just coming out of character. That is brilliant, Laura. Laura Harvey, well done. Edward Cutler's Hands!
1: Silver.
0: Who framed Jolly Roger Rabbit?
1: It's bronze.
0: Das Booty!
1: Go!
0: German Pirates! Yes. Nasty. Arata!
1: What's that again?
0: Arata!
1: What?
0: Avatar.
1: Like Avatar?
0: Yeah.
1: Oh,
0: Arr-ratar.
1: Gold.
0: The Life of Pirates.
1: Silver.
0: Malcolm X marks the spot.
1: Gold.
0: Uncle Buccaneer.
1: Silver plus.
0: Armageddon, my treasure.
1: Silver.
0: Lighthouse down the hatch.
1: Silver.
0: And Doblooney Darko.
1: Great use of
0: Cooney's spelt correctly as well.
1: Gold.
0: These are amazing. There's loads coming in. We'll definitely have to do an extra time tomorrow on the pirate movies. Who is winning the plunder?
1: If I had a wooden peg, I'd kick you.
0: Well done. That's the Christian O'Connell Show for today. Thank you very much for joining us. We are back tomorrow. Every Wednesday on the show, we call it What Are the Odds? We look for your stories of coincidence and chance. What are the odds is back? If you've got a story for tomorrow's show, email me, christian@christianoconnell.com.au. Thank you very much for joining us. Take care. We're back tomorrow.
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10: Good evening. You're on the 80s at 8. Shane Bryan with you. Tonight on the show, our very special guest is none other than B. Birtles from Little River Band. We'll be catching up with Beeb, asking him about his time in the US. Of course, they were huge over there. And what he really thought of John Farnham. I think the answer is going to surprise you. That's coming up a little later on the show. But right now, let's kick it off with Mondo Rock. They had a bit of minor success in the US, mainly due to Rick Springfield, who redid one of their songs, State of the Heart. This is Cool World, and you're on the 80s at 8.

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0: 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Shane Bryan with you, and it's time for the 80s Artist Spotlight.
1: They didn't just make hits, they defined a decade. If you had them on your mixtape or blasted them in the car, this one's for you. 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
0: I had the absolute pleasure of chatting with Bebe Birtles from Zoot, Mississippi, and one of the founding members of Little River Band. They were the first Aussie band to break through in the US and pave the way for many others to come, largely due to a DJ in Florida who loved their music and played them every chance he could, and also their sound, which a lot of bands in the US were gravitating towards.
2: Well, we had a lot of admiration for all of those bands, especially the Eagles, of course, with their harmonies. And, you know, it was unreal that we got to share the stage with a lot of those people. I remember going over there the very first time, and we were away from home for 5 months. I think, you know, as a band, we had such determination and ambition to make it overseas with our music, and that we really dug in and virtually made it happen, you know. And of course, as within the band, we had 3-4 different songwriters. And so there was always that variety to our music. And I think that's what made our albums interesting to people as well. You know, like, for example, when you listen to Air Supply, it's, you know, Graham Russell is the only songwriter for those two guys. Yeah. And I'm not saying that they didn't have variety in their music. They did. But with us, it was so different because, you know, we, Glenn, Graham, and I wrote in such different ways. But yet we came together under that umbrella of our voices.
0: We'll hear more from Bebe Birtles and find out his thoughts on John Farnham taking over from Glenn Shorrock. A big hit in the US for Little River Band was The Night Owls from Time Exposure, hitting number 6 on the charts. It was also the first song to feature the new bass player Wayne Nelson on vocals, who would later come back to haunt them with a big naming rights issue. This is Little River Band on the 80s at 8.

0: You're on the 80s at 8. Shane Bryan with you. That was Little River Band, Take It Easy on Me, from the album Time Exposure, the last album to feature Glenn Shorrock, who stepped away only to be replaced by John Farnham. But chatting with our special guest, Bebe Birtles, not everyone was happy with John being the new voice of LRB.
1: I wasn't in favour of John Farnham joining the band. Yeah. But the other guys, especially Graham had produced John's comeback album, Uncut. And he pulled Derek in on that. And I think David Briggs may have played on that. Wayne Nelson, who was the bass player in the Little River Band at that time, played on John's album. And I think Graham was just bowled over with how John worked in the studio, you know, with his voice and how he would just stand behind the microphone and try it again and try it again, you know, which is very much Graham's way of wanting to get the perfect thing all the time.
0: Yeah.
1: And so, you know, it was being a democratic vote. I was outvoted in the decision for John joining the band. And I thought to myself, well, I'll hang in and see where it goes, you know. You know, John and I didn't really see eye to eye. I didn't think that John's voice had the kind of soul that Glenn Shorrock did.
0: But you know, any voice?
1: Well, actually, my wife at the time had suggested Mickey Thomas.
0: Right. Wow. Okay.
1: To be the lead singer of Little River Band, and he would have been great with the band because, you know, he sang that Elvin Bishop song, Fooled Around and Fell in Love, and then he went on to have hits with Grace Slick in Starship Jefferson Starplane. You know, so, and he had, wow, what a voice that guy had. He was just incredible.
0: So there you go. A bit of a scoop. Mickey Thomas from Starship could have been the voice of LRB, would have been a very different Little River Band. If you want to hear the whole chat with Bebe Birtles, head over to iHeart and search for Long Way to the Top with Shane Bryan. Coming up next, a song that started life as a slow ballad, but fortunately got an upbeat overhaul. Couldn't imagine it being slow. I guess it would have been a stroll on sunshine instead. Katrina and the Waves, up next on the 80s at 8.
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0: You're on the 80s at 8. Shane Bryan with you. That was Tiffany. I think we're alone now. She became known as the mall queen of the 80s, and it wasn't by accident and had nothing to do with shopping. The idea came from her management, in particular George Tobin, and her record label, who put together a nationwide shopping centre tour to build her audience before she was even a star, performing free shows right in the middle of malls for teenage shoppers. She'd do multiple sets, meet fans, sign records, and by the time the song hit number one, she already had a massive fan base in place. And it changed the industry. Because of that mall tour and how the concept was so successful, it was later used by artists like Britney Spears, the Backstreet Boys, all building young audiences before radio caught on. How ingenious is that? Coming up on the 80s at 8, we've got Greg Keen Band with Jeopardy. It was their biggest hit, reaching number two in the US, and famously written in about 15 minutes from a simple keyboard riff that turned it into a smash. That's up next on the 80s at 8.
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0: And that wraps up the 80s at 8 tonight. Tomorrow night, our classic 80s album. Let's just say the hair, the style, the voice. MTV, it was the perfect storm for Cyndi Lauper. And she did have fun. Her album, She's So Unusual, debut album, delivered 4 top 5 hits. The first female artist to actually do that. That's coming up tomorrow night on the 80s at 8. Until then, have a fantastic night. Thanks for keeping me company.
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1: I'll be taking a bit of a break from the Big Breakfast for the next week, but not to worry, the show will go on. Kevin will be taking over for me and doing a fantastic job of it. So make sure you still tune in between 6 and 9 for all the Big Breakfast goodness that you know and love. 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Think about it, and we'll play the secret sound again when I return on the 22nd of June.
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0: 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At 5CS, we know better. It's why we're keeping news right here. 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
12: Christian O'Connell's show. Good morning, Rio.
13: Good morning.
12: Good morning, intern Pete.
14: Good morning, Australia.
12: Wow, that's a grand opening from Pete, isn't it? I mean, I was just quite happy just to keep it small. There's the three of us, you know, rather than good morning, Australia. Why don't we all go a bit, just bigger than that? Good morning, world. Good morning, universe. Good morning, cosmos.
14: My apologies, but good morning.
12: No, no, I like the grandness of it, you know, and that's the K&J still in him.
14: Thank you so much.
12: By the way, your boy's getting some money. Anyway, listen. Keep it together, everyone. Keep it off
14: Shout
12: the Google. Shut those
14: station.
12: Tabs down. This morning on my way in, I was at some traffic lights, right? And happened to just, someone said, look over to the car next to you. Look over to the car next to you. What are the odds? The guy's looking at me, recognizes me, winds down the window. I wind down the window. We start having a chat. I noticed, said, hey, you having your breakfast already? It was like 10 past five. Okay. And we're at the traffic lights. He's having a Macca's. So one of this morning, for the next 20 minutes, we're gonna do a census, a breakfast census. What is everyone's breakfast this morning? And of course, as Pete has told us, Australia is locked in right now.
14: Yes, good
12: so
14: morning,
12: Australia, sir. What are you having for breakfast? It is actually a national census now.
14: Okay,
12: I want to know what everyone's got for breakfast this morning. What have you got?
13: I have a choc honeycomb protein shake with water and lactose-free milk.
12: Oh, nice. I chuck a bit of Greek yogurt and nut butter in my protein shakes.
13: Ooh,
12: to bulk them up a bit. There's just a bit more crunch.
13: Mm, yeah, mine's pretty... It's pretty grim in the morning, to be honest, to just be chucking that back down on an empty stomach.
12: Pete, what's yours?
14: It will be, I'm going to do a Guzman run about 6:30 this morning.
13: That's
12: Pete runs, he's like Forrest Gump, he does about 50Ks a week.
14: Yeah.
12: I mean, yesterday he told us at the weekend, I accidentally did a half marathon.
13: That's right.
12: He can have one every hour, he's still burning off those calories.
13: Burrito to start the day.
12: I could murder one right now. I almost got angry when I saw that guy having that McMuffin. I said, what have you got, McMuffin? My stomach went...
13: What are you having?
12: I haven't had anything yet. Oh. I've forgotten my shake.
13: Oh, no.
12: Team, who wants a Macca's breakfast right now? I'm getting a Macca's breakfast. Pete, you get your Guzman. I'm getting a Macca's breakfast right now. I've left my shake at home. I can't make it. No, you peed too soon.
13: I did. I'm full.
12: What do you got? Is that liquid water and muck in there? You've got rainwater in there.
13: Yeah, dude.
12: All right, text the show right now then. We're doing our breakfast census. What have you got for breakfast this morning? 0475-031043. Good morning. Christian O'Connell's show on gold. Also on today's show, it's official. Shannon Knowles singing on the show next week, the grand reopening of our Ultimate Pub Reno. And we have news. What is the cover version he's going to do?
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1: Christian O'Connell's show. We're doing a census survey right now. I want to know what everyone is having for breakfast this morning. I saw a guy, said hello. We wound down our windows at traffic lights on the Nepean Highway to have a quick chat with each other. And I was so upset when I saw he was having he'd had a Macca's.
2: Oh.
1: He had the coffee on the go. And so I'm fascinated. I want to know. I'm actually just trying to make myself hungry. I forgot my protein shake. I'm shouting the team a Macca's breakfast. This is turning into a thing now. Is this the third week? We're on a streak. We've got to keep it going to the break. Christian, Pirates of the Criterion.
2: Huh?
1: I think someone's getting there early with extra time. Pirate movies yesterday. And Criterion in there as well.
2: It's very good.
1: Yeah. Christian, my breakfast. Crumpets and
2: Ooh.
1: Full cream milk.
2: Oh, yummy.
1: It's the breakfast of a king, sir. Darren, that's fantastic. Who is it? Is it Caitlin, producer Caitlin, that has, is it crumpets like most days she has, or that homemade muffin in the morning? Producer Caitlin, what do you have? What's yours?
3: I, every morning, have a sausage and bacon and egg McMuffin with
1: cheese.
3: Don't
1: you get bored the same thing every day,
3: God,
1: though?
3: No, I'm a savoury queen. Absolutely love it. And that cheese, it melts off onto the side.
1: By the way, get that handle for Instagram, savoury queen. I'm a savoury queen. It's a great handle. Build your brand.
3: So, yes, every single morning I have that. And I'd be happy to have pizza for lunch every day.
2: Oh, yeah, I think everyone would.
1: Yeah, but anyone would. No one's not signing off on pizza every day.
2: You know what? I'd love chocolate ice cream for dessert.
1: Seriously.
2: Every day.
1: If Albert wants to get his popularity ratings back up, and he said, all Australians can have free pizza every Wednesday, suddenly the polls are looking at, what you got, Hanson? Huh? Free pizza Wednesday? Pizza party on a Wednesday. Christian, right now is Mr. Sharman having a bacon and egg roll with hash brown, Siri Archer, and barbecue sauce.
2: Oh,
1: I like it, James.
2: Breakfast.
1: Christian, Frank, I'm out picking up garbage bins. I'm now going to go via the Macca's because you're talking about it again.
2: In the massive garbage truck?
1: Yes. Holding up that drive-through.
2: You'll get stuck.
1: Banana chocolate protein pudding with Greek yogurt for me and toast with avocado and eggs for my husband. Get on it.
2: Wow.
1: Marie, good morning. Weet-Bix for breakfast. Felicity, is that the breakfast of a grown-up?
2: They are target. I mean, the ads are Weet-Bix kids, aren't they?
1: Heavily, we know who it's for. Felicity, how old are you, if you don't mind me asking? Red Bull and a dart.
2: Oh!
1: Stefan thinks that is the breakfast of champions. Good lordy, sir. Take it easy. Come on.
2: Healthy Harold did not teach us that at 15 school.
1: 15 minutes past six. You're lighting up a dart and a Red Bull? Red lining there. Tracy, I've got crunchy nut cornflakes.
2: Well, I haven't had crunchy nut in about 20 years.
1: I'm fascinated by our listeners, adults, still having cereal. You think now it's only muesli, don't you? That boring old muesli.
2: Yeah, yeah.
1: You know, it's good for your bowels. Or keeps you regular.
2: Or if you fancy granola.
1: Yes. Granola is so expensive.
2: So expensive.
1: It's up there with per kilo with printer ink. It should be bought so the NASDAQ.
2: Yeah.
1: When they do that business report we do on this station, you know, at 6 a.m, it should be any price of granola right now. Boring breakfast, banana on toast. How could someone start their day like that? Christian, mine for breakfast this morning. I've got cheese cabanas from Aldi cooked in the air fryer for 6 minutes while I make my coffee. Then onto the lunchbox. Out the door. Well done, gentlemen. Out the door. We're on our way to the pancake parlor.
2: Wow.
1: Yeah, that's a nice breakfast.
2: What a way to start the day.
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1: Who better to talk to from Cancer Council SA than the Senior Manager for Prevention, Christine Morris? 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
12: Christian O'Connell Show. Over the years, I've gone through so many different fads of high energy breakfast early in the morning. The worst one I did only for one morning. It's the hardest breakfast I ever had to do. It's a Tim Ferriss thing when he was new on the scene. Three raw eggs. I drank three raw eggs.
13: Like Rocky.
12: And then a shot of olive oil and lemon juice.
13: Ooh.
12: I remember you put that in your stomach first thing in the morning. All I was doing the whole show was trying not to throw up over the desk, the studio, every single break. The moment the show ended, you know when you used to be like, oh, just relax now. I remember just throwing up in a bin in the studio.
13: You're walking
12: around. None of that had been metabolized into energy or protein. It was horrible.
13: You're not supposed to
12: the
13: walk.
12: Whole show, I felt like I was either going to vomit or poop my pants. Just sat there, tension at both ends, strangling myself at two ends, keeping it constricted.
13: With three yolks bubbling around.
12: Three, you know,
13: and
12: that
13: olive
12: shot.
13: Oil.
12: So oil, eggy oil, and then lemon juice.
13: I reckon those people in those podcasts, they're not doing that. There's no way.
12: There's absolutely no way. Christian, please can you stop talking about food. I was late to work last week because of you guys talking about Maccas and you buying the team of Maccas. I'm now thinking about doing it again. I cannot be late for work. That's from Carolyn. You know you want to.
13: I've got to update my data into the census. I said I had a protein shake. I've had two sips of that. I went outside, saw that everyone was ordering Maccas. I got jealous. I've thrown my protein shake out. I'm getting Maccas.
12: Well done, mate. Well done. Well done. Well done. Christian, I don't eat breakfast. I only have one meal a day. This is from Dennis. How does that work out, Dennis? But I am feeding, I'll tell you, I can give you the breakfast census for my three German shepherd dogs. Porridge, turmeric honey, coconut oil, blueberries, pepper yogurt, chia seeds, sardines, and fried eggs.
13: Yuck. Firstly...
12: No, no, dogs. Dogs eat their own poop. They're chucking that now. It's a lot. Are the dogs making you do this every day? I mean, I used to have a German Shepherd. No, they're big dogs, strong dogs.
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1: Christian O'Connell's show. Extra time on the Time Waster. Yesterday we had so many pirate movies. Some of the goals from yesterday. Das Booty. The Hills Have Eye Patches. Aratar. Aratar. Aratar. James Cameron Avatar. And the winner was Laura. If I had a wooden leg, sorry, if I had a wooden peg, I'd kick you. That is so good.
2: Brilliant.
1: Very, very good. Let's see what you've got this morning. Up for grabs then. You obviously gave away too many medals yesterday when you checked in with Mummy, Caitlin. She said you could. You went crazy.
3: Yeah, I know. I got
1: you
3: a sugar high.
1: He got DeLulu. Now we've only got one medal to give away. But we have, Pete, get this. We've got, I didn't realise, we've got these badges with some sort of, what is that, AI me?
3: Yeah, it's a cartoon version of
1: AI
3: you.
1: AI me. As if I was like on a cereal packet.
3: You look very handsome.
1: I know.
3: The jawline.
1: It's a jawline. It's good. If only they could make me like that in real life.
4: Like
1: hopefully they can with one of these
4: thing?
1: 4-day 4D printers. All right, so brand new pirate movies. What have we got? 51st Mates.
3: Gold.
1: Three Men in a Booty.
3: Silver.
1: The Bloom Brothers.
3: Gold.
1: Scary Movie. No. Walk the Blank. Scary Movie. Scurvy Movie.
3: Oh,
1: not another scurvy movie. Yeah. All right. What have you got, Rio? Pirate movies. God, the throat is quite damaged.
3: Did you know Ice Cube was a pirate back in the day?
1: I had heard talk of that, yes.
3: That's why he's in, Are We There Yet?
1: What?
3: Are We There Yet? You know that movie where he's driving the kids
1: to the holiday?
3: No,
1: I've never seen that, no, because I have tastes and standards. No, but anyway, sounds like a good time for you. Bronze. A badge.
3: Snakes on a Plank. Oh, no, they've been naughty.
1: That's better.
3: Mutinous snakes.
1: Can't really have that, but yeah, bronze.
3: You were going to give that a cold. I could feel it. Oh, no, a pirate's been through a horrible breakup. It's Davy Jones's Diary.
1: Yeah, silver.
3: And American Booty.
1: Yeah, that's good. All right, he finally got some treasure in that booty there. All right, yeah, you can have a gold with that.
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6: Christian O'Connell's show. Last week on the show, I decided to have the world's biggest World Cup sweep and give away all 48 countries to 48 of you guys. So let's, obviously there's a game going on right now. Is that 2-0?
7: Yes.
6: 2-0 to France against Senegal at the moment, live at the World Cup. Yesterday, today's show, what are the odds? What are the odds yesterday? Four games, four draws.
7: Wow.
6: Yeah, I just realised. Spain, Vanessa. Drew with Jody. Cabo Verde, 0-0. Amazing. Spain are the favourite to win it, okay? They are the number one favourite. They're the current European champions as well, champions of Europe. Spain, they've got a team stacked with some of the best players in the world. Drew with a team that has never been there before. Tiny country. In fact, it's not a country. It's a set of 10 archipelago tiny islands.
7: Right.
6: Cape Verde is in the Atlantic coast, and it's just 10 tiny islands, about 500,000 people. Held the world's number one team to a 0-0 draw. The goalkeeper, so far, the star players have been two goalkeepers.
7: Yeah.
6: The Australian, Pat Beach, and then Vozinho. 40-year-old keeper. The way that the world's media is supporting this is if a 900-year-old man rolled around. A man called Otto was in nets. 40, but incredible. He stopped so many goals.
7: He's very athletic.
6: Relentless, yeah. For 40, listen to you, for 40, for a middle-aged guy, he's your middle-aged poster boy. He's hope for all of us. And then the amazing thing is at the end, this guy was in tears. It wasn't just that he was the man of the match. Even the Spanish would go, he's the man of the match. The Cape Verde keeper from this tiny set of islands. It was that his mum couldn't afford the visa to get into America to see her son play for the country.
7: Yes.
6: Yeah, what a heartbreaking thing. All right, so what else happened yesterday in the four draws? Donna, Belgium, drew with Wayne, Egypt, 1-1. Jason, Saudi Arabia, drew with Deborah, Uruguay, 1-1. Graham, the husband, Iran, drew with Peter, New Zealand. Great game that was yesterday. 2-2. Today, Brock is currently playing Sonia. That's France versus Senegal. 8 o'clock this morning, former Socceroos coach, an amazing guy as well, the hero right now of Iraq, Graham Arnold's Iraq. Julie takes on Dad Chris, Norway, at 8 a.m. 11 this morning, there's another game, Argentina in action. Ooh. Brad takes on Becky, who is Algeria. And at 2 o'clock this afternoon, Austria. Becky, another Becky, taking on Scott, playing for Jordan. That's the World Cup action today.
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1: Mr. Christian O'Connell Show, welcome to the show, Chemist Warehouse. All right, on today's show, all that's going on, the latest in our ultimate pub, Renault. The Criterion Hotel in Hellenden in Queensland. We are up the next Friday for the grand reopening with Shannon Null, confirmed, singing live on the show. Also, we have word now, out of all of your suggestions, which cover version is he going to be doing? I think you'll be very, very happy. It was the number one suggestion yesterday. Before that, we all go to school, but really what do we leave school with? It evaporates. Anyone really using that knowledge that we're there for years and years? Drilling into us. What an extraordinary waste of time when you think about it. We leave ill-equipped for the real world. I speak as a dad who's got two daughters who are super smart. They're at university right now studying. They are very, very intelligent. When I'm chatting to them, I'm learning stuff from them now. There's nothing I've got for them anymore. They've heard it all before. It wasn't that great. The gear wasn't that great, Dad, to be honest, for the last 20 years. Anyway, I got a phone call yesterday from my almost 22-year-old saying, Dad, there's the sign on the dashboard is saying low tire pressure. What does that mean? And well, let's put these clues together, Sherlock. You're saying it says low. The other word there, what was it? Tire, and then pressure. And I was like, well, you've got to pull over at the nearest garage, check the tire pressure. You might have a slow puncture. And then I said, when was the last time you filled them with air or checked the air? What's that? What? What's that? Well, the air in the tyres. I thought it just stayed like that permanently. No. What do you think that thing is at the garage? It's just like there's air, there's water. Never seen it. You should have told me. I'm sure I've told her. I've taught both my daughters how to change a tyre. They weren't interested. That I would call someone to do that. I said, so you've had the car. I got the car for you 2 years ago. You've never put air into the tyres. I'm like, 2 years. That poor old Subaru.
2: Now, do you think you told them?
1: I know I told them. They just don't listen. Yeah. They just don't think that stuff's interesting. And also that generation, 98% of their brain is online. You're dealing with someone who's like feeding the algorithm. Whatever you say, it's not as interesting to them as what's on that phone with people snapping, pinging them, what's on the talks. There's no air pressure TikTok.
2: No, sadly, maybe.
1: No videos there raving about a middle-aged dad raging about the kids not knowing that a car tires need air. You've got to put air into them. They're not just born fully aired for life.
2: I can't laugh too hard because I'm 33 years old. I put air into my tyres for the first time earlier this year.
1: No, wait, come on.
2: No, I'm not kidding.
1: This is a generational thing.
2: I just,
1: Pete and I's generation, we grew up with air in tyres, didn't we, Pete?
3: Yeah, we're old, okay?
2: I was just always so intimidated by the air pressure thing and how to use it. I didn't want to look stupid at the petrol station not knowing how to do it. So I looked it up on YouTube to figure out and guide me through.
1: Well, my poor daughter, bless her, right? She was so I said to her, listen, you need to go to a garage. You can do this, okay? Go to a garage and just go around, check the tire pressure. One of them will be a lot lower, okay? Take a picture of that and then we can work out what to do. Don't drive too far, though, because you could get a blowout and it's dangerous. Anyway, she calls me from the garage. I don't know what to do. I offered to go meet her at a garage after yesterday's show. She said, I don't need to do that. I'm not a child. I'm like, fine, okay. Then she rings in a real state going, I don't know what to do. Someone's yelling behind her. I can hear in the background. And I'm going, where are you? Well, I'll come there, like Liam Neeson. Who is that idiot? And then some poor other guy came and helped her.
2: Oh, that's nice.
1: How to do it. And she has got, one of them is way lower. Guess what I'm doing today after the show?
2: What?
1: Taking that car to the garage, get a new tyre.
2: Mm-hmm.
1: That's my Wednesday, guys. That's my Wednesday. Not her. I'll be doing this.
2: No, that's a job for you.
1: Yeah, no, that's my job. Breakfast radio and tyre repairs.
2: Have you got one of those little tyre plug kits? Have you seen those that you just can plug it up? Lockie, our audio producer, is very good at it.
1: No, mine. No. Listen, no, that's not a job for an amateur to be playing around with car tyres. There's no way.
2: He watches a lot of F1.
1: It doesn't matter. Completely different thing. She's not driving around in a Red Bull car. It's a Subaru. You see any of the F1 podium finishes with a suit and in Team Subaru have beaten Team Mercedes. What do you think? We have a school of real life.
2: Mm.
1: Changing a tyre pressure, the water as well. Those things I think are essential.
2: Yes.
1: They should teach them at school. Also, how to do the old spark plugs. Start a car.
2: Oh, is that what that is? I don't know what a spark plug is.
1: I was talking a different language.
2: I thought that was like a plumbing thing.
1: No, spark you know, plug. Spark plugs.
2: Mm-hmm. I know, I've heard the word.
1: You know, where you, someone can help jump start your car.
2: Yes, I saw someone doing that.
1: From their car battery to your car battery.
2: Yes, at the drive-in cinema. I didn't know what they were doing or how that works.
1: What did you think was going on?
2: I thought this. I always thought if I was in that situation that the other person would know what to do.
1: No, this is why we need a school of real life. And we all need to go back and repeat that year. Yeah, we are ill-equipped for this modern world. What do we think should be on the curriculum? What should be there?
2: I still don't know how to use a power drill. I would love to. I bought a power drill.
1: Yeah, I've got a DeWalt.
2: I don't know what to do or what I would use it for.
1: Yeah, even when I picked that up, the house starts losing value. I had to hang a picture the other day. It took me an hour and a half. An hour and a half to hang a picture. Just so bad. One narrow skill set. Intern Pete, what do you think should be in a school of real life?
3: School of real life for me would be really, I want to have the dirty hands and I just want to be able to jumpstart a car properly.
1: Yeah, that for me, I'd love to know how to do that. Yeah. I want to be that guy that someone could depend on.
3: I get so scared because the red and the black and
1: me
3: bits
1: too.
3: And pieces.
1: Like, yeah, I don't know which goes where.
3: Yeah, I'm just scared that I'm going to, I don't know, blow up an entire city or something like that. You know, feels very, you know.
1: Chaos like today as intern Pete. Grimes Metro City.
3: It just feels like an episode of 24 with Jack Bowers just like,
1: I love
3: come
1: that
3: on,
1: show.
3: CTU, you know, it's crazy. But anyway, that's my thought.
1: And when you did do this, it would have a power outage right as it's about to go into the second half of this weekend's Socceroos game 6 a.m.
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1: I'll be taking a bit of a break from the Big Breakfast for the next week, but not to worry, the show will go on. Kevin will be taking over for me and doing a fantastic job of it. So make sure you still tune in between 6 and 9 for all the Big Breakfast goodness that you know and love. 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Think about it, and we'll play the secret sound again when I return on the 22nd of June.
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1: Tom Benning here, your federal member for Grey. I was born and raised on a farm in regional South Australia. I know what it's like when the city forgets the country. That's why I run for Parliament. I'm your voice in Canberra, making sure the vast and diverse electorate of Grey gets the attention it deserves. 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
4: Christian O'Connell's show. All right, there should be a school of real life. We all agree. We all are missing a lot of fundamental skills. Yes. I blame the education system. They're educating the wrong things, really, aren't they? I feel sorry for kids these days. They're ill-equipped to deal with the world that's far more challenging than the one we had to go into. Christian, I think everyone should learn basic money skills, how to build financial independence. Kim, this is a great idea. It's a great book I read a couple of years ago, actually. Morgan Housel, Psychology of Money. There's a reason why it sold 10 million books. It feels embarrassing that you don't really have any idea how to manage your family accounts and how to make the better work. That is Kim, I can't recommend that book enough. Also, Barefoot Investor.
1: Yes, very good.
4: He should go around schools telling kids. Christian, how to safely jack a car and change the tyre. Also, check the pressure of the spare tyre as well. Christian, School of Life, St. Paul. How to properly carve a chicken.
5: Oh, that is so
4: now,
5: true.
4: Now, I do know how to do this because I watched a YouTube video.
5: Was it Ramsey or Marco Pierre White?
4: No, it was just some really boring sounding English guy. And he was called Nice Nigel. And don't forget to like and subscribe. Our videos and the bunch. Stop. And then he showed me in 10 seconds how to do it. And I was like, Nigel, you do know how to do it. I'm going to like and subscribe some of these kitchen hacks.
5: Because you put a lot of work into the chicken and then you come out and you go, bugger, what do we do now?
4: A bit of the breast, what do we do? Rip that leg off and stuff like that. But Paul, you're right. Yes. Christian, I didn't get my driving license until I was 57, and my car was lucky if I remember to put petrol in it. Let alone checking the tyres. I had a flat tyre the other day and didn't even know until I got home. I'll pass this on to my almost 22-year-old daughter. She's going to feel better about herself. Christian, School of Real Life should teach people manners and etiquette. I don't think that should be. I think that's somebody else. That's something else. That's what the laughter is. It's like, do you need to be taught that? I think that's a job of parents. Yeah. Christian, everyone should learn how to identify and isolate which device is causing your power switchboard to trip.
5: Great one.
4: Oh, yeah. Very easy to do. It just involves turning off every switch, turn them all on one by one. You've never done this? Oh, it's great fun. So you have one of you is by the fuse board. The other one is like going through. No, it's not that one. What do you mean? No. I didn't know you were doing that one. Is the toaster on?
5: I do remember Mum and Dad doing that.
4: Hang on, let me go again. The lights, the fridge is off. The freezer's off. Oh, such a fun thing to do. Really bonding in a relationship. Christian, everyone should now check the fluids in the car, water and oil. Richie, absolutely. Christian, everyone should know how to push start a manual car by getting someone to push the car and then get started by dropping the clutch. Again, I wish you could see the atmosphere in the studio. Pete and I have a different generation. I know exactly what you're talking about. The old millennials on this show have got no idea.
5: Eyes glazed over.
4: What's a clutch? Yeah. What's a clutch? Is that something in NFL?
5: You just press one button now.
6: Kids these days aren't even getting manual licenses either now. Like they're just going straight to the automatic. You've got to have a manual license, surely,
4: absolutely,
6: right?
4: Yeah. Pros do.
6: Thank you.
4: I taught the kids how to drive, you know, stick. Mm-hmm. Because I said, you never know, you might need to jump in a car to rescue yourself, get out of danger. And it might not be an automatic. It might be an old car.
5: Right, wait, so you, as in like to flee a scene or something?
4: Zombies.
5: Like, zombies, of course.
4: Yeah, of course. Yeah.
5: They can't drive stick.
4: Be ready. No, they can't. They hate it. Like, let's go to Jane. Jane, good morning.
7: Oh, good morning, Christian. How are you?
4: I'm good. Welcome to the show. So, Jane, what should be taught at the School of Real Life? What do you think?
7: Well, I actually went to the School of Real Life.
4: Did you?
7: I went to school in the 80s. And
4: that was a school of real life.
5: Yeah.
7: And it was a tech school. And we had a car. And every Monday, for instance, we had a class where we learned to change a tyre, change the oil, check do all of that sort of stuff.
4: A lazy teacher who had a flat. Yeah. Now listen, guys. It's maths. It's maths, Mr. Nags. The maths of cars. Life school. Lesson number one. Go out in the car park and get my car jacked up and change the tyres. Then go down the milk bar and get my tabs.
7: No, we were actually donated a car by the local Ford company, a laser. And with this laser, the guys in the auto used to pull it apart and do things.
4: Amazing.
7: And then we had a local drive-in back in the day where we had drive-ins around, and we would be plucked out of class in pairs, and two or three times a term we'd be taken to the drive-in. The teacher would drive, and then because it was private property, we then learnt to drive a manual. And then on the hill, you'd sit the car up on the hill to watch the movie. That's where we learnt handbrake start.
4: Yeah, and the hill starts. Yeah.
7: Yeah, yeah. We were all 15, 16 years old. We couldn't get a learner's until we were 17 in Victoria.
4: Mm-hmm.
7: And we were really confident driving manuals, changing tyres, and looking after a car.
4: Brilliant. All right, Jane, thank you very much for your story. Thanks for calling in. Have a good day. That was episode 3 of the Jane Cast.
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0: 2 weeks ago, we announced then the pub that we are saving, thanks to 4X. The pub is calling somewhere between the first sip and the last laugh. It's always a 4X. The pub is the Criterion Hotel in Hedderton, Queensland. It is a beautiful pub. It's not that it needs saving, it needs restoration. It's a stunning, striking pub, a proper out the middle of nowhere pub. There are, and these are dying out. 60% of Aussie pubs have gone in the last two decades. So this is really important work that we're doing up there. Over $300,000 being put into this place for the reno. A lot of people giving their time for free. One of the legends of the place, according to Kim Richard, is the foreman, Richard. His update, termites!
1: Hey, Christian, how you going,
0: good
1: mate?
0: Old.
1: Just a quick update on how we're going with everything up here. Our front bar's just about painted. Boys have already kicked into the stage. We found a few termites, but we'll get that rectified pretty quickly. Probably add an extra day on for us, but we'll slip into it, mate, and get it done before the big opening. Other than that, we're on track to get it all done. So looking forward to seeing you soon, mate.
0: And now we have a new legend, Dennis Scott, landscaper.
2: Hi, I'm Dennis Scott. I'm a TV landscaper with over 60...
0: This guy screams TV jazz hands. Huh?
3: He does.
0: This guy is forward-facing.
3: He's the next Jamie Drury.
0: He is. He sounds like him, actually. Dennis!
2: Hi, I'm Dennis Scott. I'm a TV landscaper with over 60 on-screen crazy renovations.
0: 60 on-screens.
2: I'm super pumped to come on board and help out with the 4X Beer Garden, bringing the good vibes and family atmosphere back to a great old Queensland country pub. I can't wait to settle in and have a cold beer with you.
0: Me too, Dennis. I love it, Big D. 60 on-screen credits.
3: Unbelievably,
0: we're in showbiz royalty now, coming there, bringing the heat. However, there's only one showbiz royalty. Yesterday, we confirmed the live musical act. So we're going up there. The end of next week, this all has to be done, which is why they're working so hard round the clock and why actually termites being found is not great news. No. However, he's going to rectify that. You know what that means? Some big flamethrower, something being, some pesticide being chucked down. So they do it up there in Queensland. They don't have any permits for anything. They don't have local council. Just do what you want. Oh, we went up there a couple of weeks ago. They had a rodeo event in the pub car park where they told me a story as they were laughing their heads off about a 12-year-old.
3: Getting chased by a bull.
0: No, being on the bull and doing very well. And I'm like, I don't know if that's a funny story.
3: He's going to be the mayor.
0: Yeah. So we announced that the number one musical act, we needed to bring some live music for the grand reopening. What's a pub without some live music? And the number one person you wanted to play in a pub, it would sound great in the morning, get everyone going, and everyone in the community really coming around, getting around the grand reopening of this beautiful pub,
4: yes,
0: the Criterion Hotel. Shannon Knoll.
4: Yeah.
0: Shannon,
4: yes.
0: Knoll. Now, Knollsy.
2: Hi, I'm Dennis Scott. I'm a TV...
0: Oh, no, he's taking control of the show. Howdy, hell. That was terrifying. Dennis, please, just keep your powder dry, mate. We've got another nine days left on this, Dennis. Now, he's going to do... Obviously, Shannon is going to do his hits.
3: Of course.
0: He's also going to do a cover version. This was the number one song you wanted him to do yesterday. He said yes.
4: Yeah.
0: What a show it's going to be next Friday. The big live show. And Toowoomba, get ready. The crazy crew are on tour. We're coming up there next Thursday. We're staying the night in a motel.
3: Yeah. You look like a sort of...
0: And we're all bunk bedding, aren't we?
3: Yes, shotgun top.
0: Oh, I thought that was mine. Oh, I don't believe it. So, Pete, you're flying up today.
5: So excited. Site check today. I'll check in on all these termites.
0: Oh, they love that. All those pros that have been working there for 2 weeks. And old Johnny come lately jumping on the bandwagon.
5: I know.
0: Did he get some clips of socials and the talks?
5: That's exactly right. I'm not here to tell them how to do their jobs by any means, but I guess it's just sort of check in, see how things
0: couple
5: are
0: of,
5: going.
0: There's a couple of brush marks left on that painting, mate, on the windowsills. Might want to tuck another coat on that.
5: I've got my golden overalls. I'm ready to get my hands dirty if they need to.
3: I love that.
5: I think there's like... There's some weird things going on at the pub, like middle of renovations. I think there's like a wedding or something going on tomorrow as well.
0: Yeah, they told us about that. I don't know how. The place is a building site.
5: Right, but I mean,
0: do those people know that the pub is being renovated?
5: I don't know, but however...
0: Not just that, termites up your wedding dress.
5: Sounds like we've got an extra 100 hands to help out tomorrow as well, which would be great on the renovation. So we'll get this done in 7 days.
0: Awesome. Have a look on our socials. Just have a look at this pub, what it looked like, and then what it looks like already. It's transforming. It's incredible. Thank you very much to everyone who's offered to help in various ways as well. If there's anything else you want to do, have a look at the videos. Have a look on Facebook or on Instagram, The Christian O'Connell Show. You can see them. And also, you'll meet the couple who are the star of this, the reluctant publicans, Gary and Tracy. Head to The Christian O'Connell Show. You'll find us on Instagram and Facebook.
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1: My son is called Jade. He dated a girl called Jade. She lived in Jade Court.
2: What are the odds of me playing backyard cricket on batting? Dad's bowling. I hit the ball in the air. I started running, and the ball bounced on top of my head, so I kept running. It bounced on my head for a second time, and the old man caught me out.
3: Travelling around wine country with my father-in-law, the guy who was a winemaker, he used to be a carpenter. Turned out that he was a carpenter who made the rowing boat that my father-in-law rowed in the 1956 Olympics and won a bronze medal in.
0: Incredible, that one. Believe it or not. All right. Let's read this story out here. Mm. Sounds like Neil. Christian, I'm a doctor, and in the 90s, I went with my wife and kids to the UK for a work trip. We had a few days to have a look around Edinburgh in Scotland at the castle. Beautiful castle, that is. Edinburgh's a great city if you ever head into Scotland. We walked around the gates, headed up the road, and heard a soft moaning, a groaning noise. A bit further in, the noise gets louder. I turned to my wife and said, "Sounds like Neil, a patient of mine back in Australia." As we climbed, the noise got louder and louder. We ran the corner. There is Neil. I had no idea how he ended up in Edinburgh. There he was, grumbling over an injured leg poking out of his board shorts. Board shorts in Scotland, Edinburgh? It's got to be an Australian. It's bloody cold up there. I go and say, I had to go and see him, trying to help. And he said, "Doc, we're taking so long to get here." We got his leg sorted out with the locals. And the next week, I'm back in Australia. And he walks in through the surgery door, leg still bandaged up. What are the odds?
4: Wow.
0: That's an amazing story. Thank you very much, Dr. John.
4: To recognize the moan is amazing.
0: Sounds like Neil.
4: Sounds like Neil.
0: Should get some doctors and do like a blind test. Could they recognize their ongoing patients from their groans? Aaron, Christian, what are the odds? 1 in 48, actually. The only Scottish person at work. She's the only Scottish person there. They do the World Cup sweep like we did on the show, and she gets Scotland.
4: I get
0: 1 in 48, you know. It's not up there with... Sounds like Neil. Believe
4: it or not. Two Scottish What Are the Odds in our What Are the Odds? What are the odds?
0: What are the odds? All right, you've got one.
4: Christian, I have a gift.
0: Yeah?
4: I believe I have a supernatural gift that I've only learnt of during the World Cup. Monday, I get home. I sit on the couch. I turn the TV on. Sweden, Tunisia. The ball's bouncing around the top of the box. The Swedish player comes in, bangs at home as soon as I turn the television on. Wow, what are the odds? Tuesday, I get home. I sit on the couch. New Zealand, Iran, turnover, halfway line. New Zealand, 1-2, bring it up to the box. Chip it into the goal, over the keeper. As soon as I turn it on, 2 from 2, as soon as I turn on the telly, a goal is scored. Now, there is a game playing at the moment.
0: That's right.
4: I think I'm going to turn the TV off right now.
0: Okay. Rio has just turned the studio TV off. There's a game playing right now. Graham Arnold's Iraq taking on Norway.
4: I'm going to turn on the television. I guarantee you within 10 seconds.
0: All right, he's done 2 from 2. Can he make it 3 from 3? He turns the TV on with the remote.
4: A bit of a slow,
0: this is warming up now. It's a cheap
4: logo.
0: It's an old Samsung.
4: There you go. Okay.
0: There's no goal there. No. Nine. It's just passing
4: it
0: around. Oh, look, 2 from 2. 2 from 2. That was it. That was a big bowl to do a live one as well. Sorry, David Copperfield. You didn't make match happen. No, that's just. Norwegians are just passing it around themselves for fun. Anyway, you know, that's how it works, okay? 13, 55, 22. Let's go to Matt now. Good morning, Matt.
5: Good morning, Christian.
0: All right, welcome to the show. And what's your, what are the odds for us?
5: What are the odds? Okay, when I was 21, I was in Europe, UK for a Kentucky trip. And at the end of that Kentucky trip, I jumped on a red double-decker bus to go back to Heathrow Airport. Got talking to a lady next to me. She happened to be from Adelaide. And as it turned out, in a week's time, I was driving over to Adelaide and we were going to the same wedding.
0: Oh, wow.
4: Oh, that is good.
5: She wasn't part of the tour or anything. I'd never met her before, but I saw her in a week's time at the wedding.
0: Just jump on a random London bus back to Heathrow. That's incredible.
5: It sure is.
0: What are the odds? That's a brilliant one. Matthew, love that one. We'll give you a prize. We'll give you a $250 Chemist Warehouse voucher. Nice one.
5: Thank you, Christian.
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1: Christian O'Connell's show. Former Socceroos coach, an amazing man, Graham Arnold. Arnie's Iraq are taking on Norway, 0-0 at the moment. I watched this amazing interview with Graham Arnold over the weekend. What an amazing Australian. You should be so proud of him. Obviously did a great job with the Socceroos, a fantastic coach, and he takes the Iraqi job. And he's not gelling with the team. He's trying to turn them into Australians, you know, and thinking about the way that obviously people train here when they play, what time of day. And he's not reconnecting with the team. Then he realises that's not the way it works. He needs to understand how to move there. In his contract, had it written in, like a lot of these foreign coaches, that you don't have to live there. He decided to actually understand their culture. He needed to become more like them, not arrogantly assume that you need to become like Australians. So he moved to Iraq.
2: Wow.
1: And totally immersed himself in their food, their culture, and realised they don't want to train during the day. It's too bloody hot.
2: Right.
1: They like playing late evening at 10 o'clock. So he changed their entire training schedules. They've had to play more than any of those 48 teams at the World Cup. Iraq had to play more games than they were the last country to qualify. They had to play more games than anybody else. And also, because of the situation in Iran, the airspace gets closed for one of their last qualifying games. How to get to Mexico, and they're in Baghdad. And so Graham Arnold called the FIFA and said, they just can't, they're grounded, they can't get there. FIFA said, if they don't play, they don't make it to the World Cup. They forfeit their spot. We pick another country. He then worked out he had to hire a coach company. They had to drive the team. He was in a different country. He was grounded in UAE. They had to drive for 3 days in a coach.
2: You're kidding.
1: No. Yeah, it's an incredible story. Imagine being cooped up for 3 days.
2: Yeah.
1: And then he had to play, and they won as well. It's an amazing story. I wish them all the best. I really hope they do well today. All right, let's get your stories. What are the odds? Kelly, good morning.
3: Good morning, Christian. How are you?
1: I'm good. How's your week going so far? Kel!
3: It's hump day.
1: Woo-hoo! Yay! Let's hump. wait.
3: What are the odds?
1: What are the odds, Kelly?
2: You
1: move
2: you.
1: Us on.
2: Thank you, Kelly.
3: What are the odds, Christian? The other day I woke up, my husband's like, how did you sleep? I said, yeah, good, but I had this weird dream that I was driving in a car with my daughter and I was running red lights. And he said, I was just having a dream that you're in the car with our daughter running a red light.
4: That's amazing.
3: What the hell?
5: Believe it or
3: what?
5: Not.
1: Believe it. That's incredible. Nothing. Two dreams about red lights.
3: The same dream. That's just something weird. There's bad juju in the house, Christian.
1: That is incredible. You hear about this. Mm. No, our brains that's sync up next to each other.
2: And you weren't weird. Just running red lights with your daughter in the car.
1: In the car. Yeah, did this just happen in real life?
3: No.
1: IRL, as the kids call it. IRL?
3: Running red lights in Victoria. Oh,
1: right.
3: My gosh.
1: Shout out. All right.
3: What are the odds?
1: What are the odds? Kelly, thank you very much.
3: Thanks, guys. See ya.
1: No humping. All right, Dwayne, good morning.
6: Good morning.
1: Morning, Dwayne. All right, what are the odds? What's your story, D-Unit?
6: Right, okay. Over in England, we got family, and they used to write to their family in Ireland because the ones in Ireland didn't have a phone. But they found out that the neighbours had a phone. So they wrote a letter saying, look, you go to the neighbours on such and such a date and time, and we'll talk on the phone. Well, the letter didn't get there. So the ones in Ireland went out for the day, and it didn't matter anyway because the ones in England got the phone number wrong. So there they are. The Irish ones are walking down the street, and they approach a phone box with the phone ringing. They answer it, and it's the family from England.
2: Oh, wait, by accident.
6: Yeah.
2: That's incredible.
6: I hear that story every Christmas.
1: Yeah, but it's such a great story.
2: Wow, so they got the phone number wrong, they rang the phone box, and they happened to be walking past the phone box at that time. Wow.
6: What are the odds?
1: Some things are just meant to be. They're meant to speak to each other.
5: Believe it or not.
1: Killer story, Dwayne. We'll send you a prize. Thank you very much.
6: Thank you.
1: Now, we've had two great stories. Mm. We're going to take a third caller. It's rare we get the trifecta. I really hope it lands. Emma, it's all in you, my friend, to go for the 3 out of 3.
7: Morning. Mine's a story about England too. How are you, Christian?
1: Oh, bizarrely, quite a few stories about England.
7: Yeah,
1: and
7: I was
1: Scotland.
7: Living and working in London in 1997 at St Patrick's Day, and I'm in one of the biggest pubs in London, Waxy O'Connor.
1: Oh my God, like that used to be my local Waxy's. That huge downstairs.
7: Absolutely.
1: It's like a warehouse.
7: Yes, it's got a big tree in the middle of it. Anyway,
1: that's right.
7: I'm in the bathroom, and as I come out of the cubicle, a lady comes out of the toilet beside me, and it's my cousin from England that I haven't seen for 10 years. So we're all jumping around, hugging each other and carrying on.
1: Luck of the Irish.
7: Oh, my God. And then I hear in a really thick Derry accent, oh, my God. And I turn around and it's my other cousin from Northern Ireland coming out of the other toilet. So we're all like just going, oh, my God, what's the chances?
1: Well, quite high, actually. An Irish guy in St. Patrick's Day in an Irish pub. It's odder if he's not there.
7: Best St. Patrick's Day ever.
1: Oh, what a great story. Believe it or not. We'll send you a prize, Emma. Love the story. Thanks for listening to the show.
7: Thank you.
1: That's one of the first time this year. 3 out of 3.
2: Well done, guys.
1: Great stories. And the other real big thing. Listeners, viewers, readers, you don't know. I don't really like telling you too much about behind the scenes because that's my struggle, and it's a silent struggle. But Rio and I have really been like two King Canuties holding back the tsunami of producer Caitlin going, put me in the game with one of her subpar stories today. The fact that I've managed to filibuster style and take us to the news without hearing it, I'm saluting myself, and Marconi is saluting me back. But we ain't out of the woods yet. There's next Wednesday to get through. One day at a time.
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8: 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Today's time waster. We're looking for safe songs. Make a song safe. Smoke alarm on the water.
9: Very safe. Silver plus.
8: You know what that is?
9: What?
8: Careful whisper.
9: That's gold. Gold.
8: Loose lips. You heard they've done a deal. Careful whisper.
9: Got it.
8: I love Radiohead. And they have really cleaned up their act. Hygiene and dry. You know.
9: Silver, you know. High and dry. Yeah.
8: Another band that had cleaned up their act,
9: who?
8: AC/DC.
9: Uh-huh.
8: Antibac in black.
9: Oh, God.
8: They love that glade. They love it. All right, what have you got?
9: Blur. They're very, very serious about their cybersecurity.
8: They are very hot on that, they are.
9: That's why they sung Song 2-Factor Authentication.
8: Oh, come on. That's one of the week. Yeah, he's back you. After a terrible couple of days. Yes, Gold Plus.
9: Shiny happy people.
8: You done with PPP? I'm done with PPP. Yeah, gold.
9: And Kimmy's dad, very safe, very safe. It's those, you know, Crim Safe ads.
8: Oh, yeah.
9: Smooth Crim Safenol. You've been hit by. You've been locked by.
8: You've been locked by.
9: Locked in by.
8: Yeah, right. No, that's another gold. That's another gold. You can have a medal. All right, what have you got then? Text yours. Make your song safer. We're looking for your safe songs today.
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1: Christian O'Connell's show. Today's Time Waster. We're looking for your safe songs. 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For the best in show, double pass. Go and see the brilliant Simple Minds when they're back in Australia next year. All right, let's see what we got for safe songs today. You ready to mark Rio?
2: I am.
1: Sweet Child Lock of Mine.
2: Silver.
1: In the airbag tonight.
2: Silver Plus.
1: She's so high viz.
2: Gold.
1: Very good. Well done, Laura. Jimmy Barnes.
2: Hmm?
1: Work Safe Man. Oh, that is so good.
2: Gold Plus.
1: Rachel, well done. Mambo under 0.5.
2: Gold Plus as well.
1: Nathan, friend. That is very good. Take it pee-pee easy. Take it pee-pee easy. Where was that when we needed it during the dark days of lockdown?
2: Gold.
1: Well done, Janet. Beatles, I Want to Wash Your Hands.
2: Silver.
1: Buckle Up Before You Go-Go.
2: Silver Plus.
1: Basement Jacks. Where's your hat, Dad? Get that sun hat on, you know. Where's your hat, Dad? Where's your hat, Dad? Where's your hat, Dad?
2: That should be the next Sunset campaign.
1: Yes, definitely.
2: Gold Plus.
1: That is very good. Our new Friday afternoon co-host won't like this one. Seven Vaccination Army. Glenn, well done. Born Slip Slop Slappy.
2: Oh, that's gold.
1: Underworld, that's great.
2: Very good.
1: Very good, Richard. You're right there, you're choking. Gonna fly a little midget there, yeah?
2: The cheeky boy.
1: Yeah, oh, yeah, the cheeky
2: monkey over there.
1: You're right, cheeky, 6 or 10. Cheeking it up.
2: Cheeky Petey.
3: Hey?
1: These steel cap boots are made for walking.
2: Silver.
1: You can leave your hard hat on.
2: Gold. What gold.
1: A mug. High viz to hell.
2: Silver.
1: This is really good.
2: Uh-huh.
1: More true than funny. Not born in the USA. Think about safety. Yeah,
2: very clever.
1: Sue, truth bombs.
2: Silver Plus.
1: YMCA becomes RSEA.
2: Yeah, gold.
1: It's the second one of the year.
2: No way.
1: Holy, keeping it safe. And R. Kelly, not safe.
2: No, not safe. Stay away.
1: But what about if he's back with encryption?
2: I'd still stay away.
1: Really?
2: Gold, though. It's very good.
1: Okay, let's do this. Who is today's winner?
2: Where's your hat out?
1: Well done. Very, very good. All right.
4: I'm tired, Grandpa.
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6: And Amanda Keller.
7: We launched our book, Pump Up the Jam, last night. Yes, my things are roiling around, let's just say that.
8: You've got a face of roiling.
7: Yeah.
8: Are you okay?
7: Yeah. In the midst of all of that, because it's strange for us, we are kind of, we're not, our show isn't ending. We're going to the Fruited Plains of the Drive show next year.
8: It's being relocated.
7: But at the same time, it is the end of an era. So there's some emotion around all of that, I think. And so we made a little speech last night. And we read out an email that we got from a woman called Jessica, and Jessica was there with us last night. And this was so lovely that we often impact people's lives in ways we will never know. She said, back in 2017, I won $10,000 playing head jam, formerly known as Fustercluck. Have I said that correctly?
8: You did.
7: This lucky moment came just a week before my initial consultation with an IVF specialist, and these funds allowed me to start my treatment. In 2019, my gorgeous daughter was born and she's just about to finish her first year of school. I'm eternally grateful for the prize that allowed me to become a mum. While my mornings next year will feel very different, my life will never be the same.
8: Aww.
7: Oh, made me mushy. She was there
8: that
7: last
8: makes
7: night.
8: Me mushy.
7: The competition she's referring to, Fustercluck, was quite convoluted. It became head jam.
8: Yep.
7: There were five questions and you had to answer them in a lag. So I'd ask question one, you don't answer question one, you give me the answer
8: That's
7: to that
8: right.
7: and I ask you question two and you don't have to answer the last question.
8: It was a real Fustercluck.
7: It went a little bit like this.
9: Let's hope so, hey?
7: Let's hope so. Well, take a deep breath and let's begin. Who is the current opposition leader in Australia? Name the stage musical based on the songs of ABBA.
9: Bill Shorten.
7: What's the only mammal that can fly?
9: Mamma Mia.
7: Name the capital of Cuba.
9: Bat.
7: How many players are on a field in a rugby league game?
9: Havana.
7: Michelle, Kelly, Beyonce make up which girl group?
9: 13.
7: That's Jessica. Unbelievable.
10: Oh my goodness, you did it!
11: You are a star, Jessica.
10: You've done it!
9: Wow, thank you.
7: I wouldn't be able to answer those questions normally.
8: Whoa.
7: She was amazing.
8: That's a great idea of mine, that competition.
7: It was your idea was to call it Fustercluck.
8: Yeah, because it is. It's a Fustercluck.
7: I said, we can't call it that because I can't trust you. Day one, what happened? You got a little bit confused.
8: You got a bit cluster.
7: I knew you'd do it. Oh, Brendan, you wanted to call this competition that, and I said, don't do it because you can't do it.
8: I don't remember.
7: You can't have nice things, Brendan.
8: That's my recollection. And then it became head jam.
7: And then a baby arrived.
8: And then a baby arrived. That
7: That's
8: was
7: all
8: great.
7: We need to
8: Jessica,
7: know. And Jessica was there last
8: you.
7: Night and we loved that.
3: This is Jam Nation.
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3: Wednesday is Ideas Day. Next year we're going to the fruited plains of Drive Time Radio. The problem with this, for the last 7 weeks that we announced that we were making this change, we have been faffing around. We haven't actually done any work for the show next year. We actually have to come back and do work on the show.
4: We're going to have to get a whiteboard and some texters.
3: Yeah. Well, we've got the whiteboard, we've got the texters. Someone used a permanent texter on there to draw D&B.
4: Someone did a little bit of a sniff of a texture and now has a Hitler moustache.
3: So that someone will remain nameless because I don't want to embarrass Amanda. But I will say this, Wednesday's Ideas Day.
4: And today's our last chance before next year.
3: You ring her up and you suggest your idea. We get those ideas. Brian puts them on our whiteboard, not with a permanent marker. Then those numbers are transcribed. They've given numbers, put onto balloons. Amanda throws darts at me. Is everyone on the same page?
4: And then we test run one of the ideas.
3: These are the ideas we've had so far that have failed. Laughter is the best medicine. Inoffensive jokes.
5: New restaurants that they've opened up on the moon. Great food, but no atmosphere.
3: Dreadful. Kids carpool karaoke. Dreadful.
4: Who do you do impressions?
5: Good morning. It's a great pleasure to talk to you.
3: I kind of liked impressions.
4: Dreadful. Now, silence is golden. This is where we got to say whatever we wanted to, and Brendan, you couldn't talk.
6: My cat, she's the greatest thing in my
3: dreadful.
6: In my world.
4: This is what I work with, Dobbin, a workmate.
7: We worked in a pretty small office. There was a guy and he was a serial farter.
6: I used to work with somebody who they used to only eat spam jars of artichoke.
4: I didn't mind that one.
3: That one had some
7: leaks. I used to work with a boss that
4: okay,
7: every
4: that's
7: meeting.
4: Enough. We had the goodlies instead of the ghoulies. Something good that's happened
3: that
4: to you.
3: That was dreadful.
4: Tell us your good news.
5: Yes, can you hear me?
3: No,
4: yes,
3: my God,
4: can you hear us? Tell us your good news. This is going well.
5: My good news, it's a beautiful day and I pick up puppies.
4: Yeah.
3: Thank you, Adam.
4: What about motorcycle segment? That was terrible.
3: On Wednesdays, we ask for your ideas. You ring up with those ideas and by and large, those ideas are absolutely dreadful.
4: They're numbered, they're put onto balloons. Jonesy wears a coat of balloons. I throw a dart. Today, this was the one that won.
8: I think we should have a motorcycle segment.
4: No!
3: So you that was a motorcycle. Okay.
4: That was terrible.
3: So was the replay of.
4: Tales of the mother-in-law.
3: Yes.
9: I had a mother-in-law who told me that I would not be in the first 500 choices for her daughter.
4: And last week, we tried Lyrical Relay. Okay, James.
10: Just a small town girl.
4: Desiree.
11: Living in a lonely world.
4: Brad, what's next?
12: Is a midnight train going anywhere?
4: This is great. Caitlin, what have we got next?
13: Just a city boy.
4: Yes. Mm-hmm. Lisa.
14: Born and raised in South Detroit.
4: Yes. Okay, James.
15: He took the midnight train going anywhere.
4: Yes. That's
3: yeah.
4: It worked. It worked. Do we want to take it to
3: still
4: the fruited
3: dreadful.
4: Plains?
3: No.
4: All right. But what are we going to get today? We want to hear your ideas. We'll take them next.
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1: How many holes are in a standard bowling ball?
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1: Jeff, you've done it!
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16: Wednesday is Ideas Day. Your ideas go up on the whiteboard and given a corresponding number. Those numbers are put onto balloons. Those balloons are put onto me, and Amanda throws darts at me as to determine what idea we'll be using.
1: If you can think of a simpler way, I'm happy to hear it.
16: We'd love to hear that. Sharon has joined us.
1: Hello, Sharon. What idea would you like to see come to the drive show with us?
17: I would like to see pensioner partners matching up all the over 60s who are single and, you know, we want to meet someone.
1: How old are you, Sharon?
17: 60.
1: Sell yourself right here, right now. What are you looking for?
17: I'm looking for a man who's honest, loyal, and, you know, wants to be exclusive and not be a player, which is what they all are out there, especially on these dating sites. I mean, it is so hard to meet a decent person. Mm.
1: All right, Sharon.
16: It would be because at your stage of life, you get to that point and when you're in your 20s, you just accept anyone. But as you get older, you go, I'm not going through that again.
1: I know. It'll be very hard to squeeze someone
16: into...
1: Like if I had to re-pick
16: a partner, yeah. I don't know
1: they
16: what I'd do.
1: They can't be Sydney Sweeney, Brendan.
17: Yeah.
1: Brendan's looking wistfully.
17: Yeah. I was married for 30 years and then had a cheating husband, which really, you know, and having to start again, it's really difficult.
16: Yeah, that's difficult.
1: Well, Sharon, good luck.
16: If anything, you've given us food for thought.
1: Thank you.
16: Kieran has joined.
1: Hello, Kieran. What would you like to see on the fruited plains?
18: Oh, hi. Just as far as a segment, probably fig jam, as in the fruit.
1: Mm-hmm. Yeah, tell me. How would it work?
18: Farters interrupting gatherings.
1: And tell me how that would work.
18: Well, when you're at a wedding or a funeral or the like, or out shopping with your rascal kids and they decide to in front of other people.
1: Oh, I see. So we take calls on when a fart has interrupted a situation.
18: Yeah, farters in interrupting gatherings.
1: Oh, I see. Big jam. No,
16: Brian, I don't think we're...
1: See, I see where you're going.
16: I don't think we're wasting sound effect on that.
1: That's very clever.
16: Joanne has joined us.
1: All right, Joanne, what would you like to see?
3: Good morning. So I got my idea from your segment this morning with Miguel.
1: Yeah.
3: It's called Miguel's Millennial Munchies.
1: Yeah.
3: So basically I have young adults, young, you know, teenagers, sort of late teens, lazy, want to do something fast, but it has to be good. So he basically managed to do your sandwich press, but turn it up a notch and add the seasoning. So I think we need ideas like that.
1: That's not bad either. These ideas are actually pretty good.
16: It's hardly rocket science. You put a steak in a sandwich press and you put salt and pepper on it.
3: Like, young adult?
16: Yeah, I know they're hopeless, but I'm just saying...
1: Brendan's a curmudgeon. You could do any segment other than motorcycle segment he's not going to be happy with.
13: Brendan Jonesy Jones
12: and Amanda Keller.
13: Jam Nation.

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1: Brendan, Jonesy, Jones.
2: And Amanda Keller.
3: Jam.
2: Jam Nation.
3: Wednesday is Ideas Day. We all get together with your ideas as to what we're going to be taking to our drive show next year.
4: Well, let's see what we've got.
3: Mel has joined us.
4: Hello, Mel. What do you think we should do?
5: What's your favourite soup and why?
4: Oh, Mel. God. This is the best idea ever. What is yours, incidentally?
5: Look, it's a combination between chicken and sweet corn and a chicken noodle soup.
4: Oh, yes.
5: A little bit of everything.
4: Yes, yes, yes. Do you like the Chinese restaurant chicken noodle soup? I'm a fan of that one too, and the sweet corn.
5: Yeah, I love it.
4: Yeah. Thank you, Mel. This is an idea, Brian, that's going places.
3: Don't even waste that sound effect.
4: I love it. Thank
3: Ben
4: you, Mel.
3: Ben has joined us.
4: Ben, what's your idea for next year?
6: Yes, guys. This is actually channeling Sir Jeremy Clarkson as next on goal. Brendan Jones presents Slop Gear.
3: Okay.
4: Yeah, how does that work?
6: Back to the dealer, endless times. Laughable car names like the Telstar, the Pinto and the Lavour. Finding that replacement part for $2 and waiting months for it to turn up, only for it to not fit. And for Amanda, almost out of fuel, towels and empty fuel tank.
3: Okay, so like a car section. So you could have your biggest lemon.
4: A car section.
3: Your biggest lemon.
4: Look, Ben, I like where you're going.
3: Yep.
4: I'm leaning towards the soup.
3: Okay. What about lemon soup?
4: Thank you, Ben.
3: Ben, Paul's in Fairfield.
4: Hello, Paul.
7: G'day, Glenn and Amanda. How are you this morning?
3: Great.
4: Very well. What idea would you like to see?
7: Well, I think Sharon just a couple of previous callers ago knocked it on the head because there just aren't enough nice people out there, genuine, that want to settle down and have a decent relationship. Look, I'd be keen to meet that Sharon because she sounds like a very genuine person and very loving
4: Paul.
7: And caring.
4: I love this. Tell us quickly about yourself, Paul.
7: Mate, I'm a glorified steering wheel attendant, or as a lot of people say, truck driver.
4: Right.
7: Yep. And look, I've travel up the coast and down the coast all day long, delivering blue metal to concrete plants. And look, I've got nobody to come home to. I'm 16 years single now. I've tried a few relationships, but these day and age, it's all about the money and what kind of flash car you drive. And if you don't own your own home, these day and age, people just seem to pass you by. And think it's just nitpicking, you know. It's I'm a genuine fella, I'm loyal, I'm a very loving and caring person, I've got the biggest heart, I help everybody is to the most extent I can.
4: Paul, you
7: just
4: do
7: can't
4: sound
7: find the right one.
4: You sound
7: right.
4: Lovely.
3: Well, Sharon's probably listening to this. What do you think, Sharon?
4: Sharon, we will put you in touch with Sharon.
3: Yep.
4: And please let us know how you get on.
3: Yeah, let's see how this happens.
4: Our first wedding of the Fruited Plains.
3: That could be a thing. Paul, thank you for your call.
4: Thank you, Paul. This is exciting.
3: Maybe Sharon's idea has legs.
4: Maybe it does. Her ideas was pensioner partners. It's not a sexy name.
3: So all those ideas have now been given numbers on our whiteboard next to our own ideas. Mine's love song desecrations. Instead of love song dedication, it's love song diss. And yours was, what was yours again?
4: Pun hour.
3: That's right, dreadful.
4: All of these ideas will be up for grabs tomorrow and we'll test run one of them.
3: And we'll see how they go.
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9: This seemed like a good idea earlier in the week. I thought we're doing TikTok Tucker today. There's two elements to it. One is a food element, one is a liquid element. We're working on the liquid one now. Martha Stewart's eggnog. We had a big night at our book launch last night. So the fact that I'm looking at this eggnog does not make me feel great. So far, I'll tell you what I've done.
10: Mm-hmm.
9: Six large eggs separated. You up the back. Super fine sugar mixed in.
10: Super fine.
9: Super fine. Heavy cream, heavy man, and some milk. Now, should we let Martha explain what the next step is?
10: Take it away.
11: And now, 3 cups of bourbon. I warned you, it's pretty strong. But you only drink a little of this. And we need 1/2 cup of dark rum and, believe it or not, 2 cups of cognac. A good cognac. Now, just before serving, beat the egg whites. Now, you can take the egg whites and just gently immerse them into the egg yolk mixture. This gives a lot of fluff and volume to your eggnog. You can add just a tiny, tiny bit of sugar to your heavy cream. Again, remember, not too stiff. So I'm going to put our base into our great big, beautiful punch bowl. Just dollop the whipped cream on top. The final touch, fragrant grated nutmeg, and let guests enjoy. Remember, one per person.
10: Okay.
9: It's going to kill us. Did you hear how much booze went into that?
10: Sure. About as much as went into you last night. Again?
9: Now for the substantial booze.
10: Yeah, are you going to measure that out or just pour it?
9: Measure with your heart.
10: Okay.
9: There's 3 cups of, what's this? Bourbon.
10: Bourbon. Yep.
9: One. Then there's some cognac.
10: Okay. How much cognac?
9: Well, she's saying I think 1/2 cup or something.
10: 1/2 cup of cognac. Nice. You have a smell. Right. You're not using a measuring device. Okay. Sure.
9: You know, and then there's a little bit of rum.
10: A little bit of rum. Okay.
9: Dark rum. Right, done. Particular.
10: Well, put that rum in. Oh, that is more than 1/2 cup.
9: That goes into the fridge now.
10: Okay.
7: Jam Nation
8: with Brendan Jonesy Jones
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5: Starving. It ain't what you do, it's the way that you do it.
6: Ever fancied a moldy, bacteria infested slab of meat?
7: Not a bad duck of that.
8: Just fall off the bone.
9: That's what gets results.
10: I wouldn't serve that to my dog.
11: TikTok Tucker, we make food from TikTok and eat it. Today we have a special guest chef in the studio.
12: He's not allowed to do the cooking. He's just observing and eating. Miguel Maestre, hello.
11: Hello, amigo.
13: Well, I'm already really anxious about what is on top of the table.
12: I know.
13: And I'm not talking about John C.
12: You're not going to like this. And thank you for coming to our book launch last
13: you.
12: Night.
13: Oh, it was so fun.
12: You're not going to like what's about to happen. And we may not either. What we do is we replicate recipes that are famous on TikTok or that have been cooked in an unusual way. We're going to make the steak that Pauline Hanson cooked when she was luring Barnaby Joyce over to join One Nation. She was in her offices in Canberra. She cooked a Wagyu steak on a sandwich press.
11: Yep.
12: There were no seasonings. There was no oil. There was nothing. She just bunged it on.
11: Right.
12: So let's do it.
11: Okay, so we're going to go over there. Pauline at the time said this.
14: The steak was beautifully cooked. No one's been sick today.
11: There you go.
2: No one has been sick today.
12: More than you can say at your restaurants, Miguel.
11: So, Miguel, what Amanda likes is lots of advice. You're over my side of the desk,
12: is he?
11: But what Amanda likes is advice and people telling her how to cook and do stuff.
12: And you're not allowed to change this recipe. We're making it as it was done, heaps we could done.
11: How are you going with
13: that? But those steaks just coming out of the fridge, like that?
14: Yeah.
13: But what about reaching room temperature?
12: Record.
13: Yeah, like, no, before you open it, handle it a little bit, massage it. Massage the meat.
12: I'm going to make it exactly as I saw it being made. I can't even open the packet.
2: I thought you said you want to be in it to help you.
11: it's an easy peel.
2: Give me the knife.
13: Because when you cook a steak, Amanda, you need to handle it a little bit, handle the meat a little bit.
12: Tell Pauline. I don't know if she handled his meat.
13: Because, you know, with your room temperature, your body heat, you're going to reach that nice room temperature. You're not going to have that clash of temperature when it goes into the grill.
12: I've stopped listening, Miguel.
13: I love how gracefully this is real gourmet.
12: What's like, going on? You ready?
13: What about the salt and pepper?
12: No,
13: and oil?
12: There was no oil. There was no seasonings. There was nothing.
13: No massage. No salt and pepper.
12: Did she close the lid?
11: Yeah.
13: Oh, no, you can't do that. Oh, that is an atrocity in Spanish, an atrocidad.
12: she said it was delicious.
11: How long
12: Barnaby
11: did she cook it
12: said
11: for?
12: It was delicious. Well, until it's cooked,
11: let's ask
12: presumably.
11: The professional chef.
13: What do you mean, how long? So this
12: floor
13: is the
12: sticks.
13: Cooking. It's a blow-up doll on the floor.
12: Also, I don't know if a sandwich press gets hot enough for to sear the meat. We are going to see,
11: okay.
12: Because this is what Pauline did. She said it was delicious.
13: Oh, God, no, leave it like that, the contact. I mean, the sear process, because it's a toaster, you'll get to sear in the like size.
11: So it smells good.
13: It's going to caramelize, but I mean, it's not seasoning. It's not massaging.
12: No.
13: It's a little bit of a rough start.
12: Have
13: I'm not
12: you
13: sure if
12: seen
13: it...
12: Pauline Hanson? This is how she was going to do it all along.
11: It does smell nice and meaty.
12: And we're also
13: that's
12: going to drink our eggnog that has more booze in it than you can poke a stick at.
11: More TikTok, Tucker.
13: What about the fire brigade?
11: Coming up. Yes, it is a bit
2: coming
11: smoky.
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1: So on the text line, Lisa J of Goolwa Beach. She says, good afternoon, Chris. I hope your day is going well. She said, I was thinking about your intro for the Midweek Mind Games and thinking how funny it is that we all flock here every Wednesday for no other reason than to be called a genius. Then I thought, well, actually, you're the only one that calls me a genius. So why wouldn't I show up for that every week? 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
10: Two delights on TikTok, Tucker. This is where we make food from TikTok and eat it.
12: You know what's just occurred to me? Both the celebrities whose food we are replicating today have done prison time.
10: Yeah, that is true. We've got Martha Stewart's eggnog.
12: Yep.
13: And now 3 cups of bourbon, and we need a half a cup of dark rum, and believe it or not, 2 cups of cognac. A good cognac.
10: And Pauline Hanson's steak.
14: The steak was beautifully cooked. No one's been sick today.
10: And you're right, they have both done time.
12: I'm going to now blitz up some egg whites to go on.
10: We have special guest chef Miguel Maestre.
12: Hi, Miguel.
15: Oh, my God.
12: Can you tell me when that's done?
15: A little bit longer.
10: Yeah.
15: Isn't that watching grass growing?
12: I know. Is it done now? That'll do. Can you pour that in? Can you pour that into the eggnog? So this is a Martha Stewart's very boozy eggnog. When we come back,
10: what did you just blitz
12: that.
10: Then?
12: That was egg whites.
10: Other than yourself.
12: So egg whites.
15: In the body, no? So this is going to build. But this is the mix.
10: Right.
15: Ooh! Ow!
12: Yep, it's boozy. Also, Pauline Hanson made a steak for...
10: Barnaby Joyce.
12: I was going to say Mark Latham, may as well be. Mark Latham, Mark II. And it lured him to join One Nation. Right. We're going to try the steak, which we'll be making in a sandwich press next.
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6: Ever fancied a mouldy, bacteria-infested slab of meat?
7: Not a bad duck on that.
8: Just fall off the bone.
9: That's one pet's result.
10: Serve that to my dog.
11: TikTok, Tucker, we make food from TikTok and eat it. Not only today are we using two celebrity chefs. Two jailbirds. They've both done time. We've got Martha Stewart's eggnog.
12: And now 3 cups of bourbon, and we need a half a cup of dark rum, and believe it or not, 2 cups of cognac. A good cognac.
13: Should we start with that?
11: To wash that down, we've got Pauline Hanson's steak.
14: The steak was beautifully cooked. No one's been sick today.
13: To wash down the drinks, we're going to eat a steak.
11: And celebrity chef Miguel Maestro.
13: As far as we know, he hasn't been in prison. So let's start with the eggnog. Miguel, can you do the honours, please, and scoop 4 of these?
15: 4 of them?
13: And once they've scooped, I'm going to put some whipped cream on the top.
11: Yeah, right.
13: Ready?
16: So
13: that'll
16: do. Get a little bit of garnish.
13: There we go. Ready?
16: Okay.
11: Look how many plates that is.
13: There's
11: really
13: one.
16: A little bit more, no? It's a little bit like...
13: No, this is as boozy. It's going to kill us.
11: Right,
13: Brendan,
11: right.
13: Take
11: Thank
13: one.
11: Thank you.
13: Was it
15: yeah, you need to put a little bit more cream. cream.
13: Here we go.
11: It looks nice.
13: Okay, I can smell it from here. All right, that'll do. No, we don't have time. That'll do. Brian, that's you. Okay. And Miguel, you keep plating.
11: Don't put it over the desk.
16: For everyone.
13: Let me just say something.
11: Yes.
13: This steak, the way she cooked it, it was just...
16: Coming to see.
13: The way that she cooked it, completely plain. She put it into a sandwich press.
11: Yep.
13: I just opened the sandwich press...
11: You've got to open it now. You haven't opened it yet. What's the matter?
13: I had a sneak peek, Brendan.
11: Well, what do we drink this first? And...
13: No, we're going to eat it together.
11: Oh,
13: Miguel.
15: That looks nice.
11: Oh, that looks great.
13: No.
11: That looks so good.
13: Look what's on it.
11: Steak.
13: Miguel has seasoned it. When did you do that?
15: When I was in the kitchen fighting with the fire brigade, we got a kind of full of
13: this
15: smoke.
13: Is supposed to be plain as anything, because that's how she cooked
11: Miguel,
13: it.
11: Miguel, how could you?
15: I couldn't.
11: How could
15: I just was looking at the steak and I say, I can't.
11: Oh, okay. No need for your language, man.
15: I didn't see with it.
13: Miguel, make yourself useful. Cut it up.
11: I can't. Just stop it. Okay.
13: Look at all the fat that's oozed off that. I'm talking about Miguel.
11: It's all right, Brian. You don't have to dump
15: you know
11: it.
15: Okay. You don't mean to carve it, like, carve it against the grain?
13: Cut up a chunk. We don't care.
15: It's a lovely scotch fillet as well. Look at that beautiful marbling.
13: You don't have to.
11: Miguel, we were just saying as we were walking to the kitchen, how much is that piece of meat worth?
15: Oh, we're talking about $50 on
11: $50 piece of meat there. Okay. So,
13: no wonder Barnaby Joyce said, I'll join One Nation.
11: In Cozzy Lives Time, we want to make the ultimate respect to that meat.
15: Yeah, one cow though for this. So.
11: Yeah.
13: Chuck it onto a plate. We don't have all day, and let's shove it in our gobs.
11: That poor old cow. Okay.
13: All right.
15: I've never done such a luxurious cooking segment like this one.
13: Well, how are you all going to eat it from one plate?
11: Amanda gets
15: it's a beast. Get a beast, like just like that. Finger.
13: Yeah, but everyone has to eat it.
15: Oh, okay. I need to get in little bit by bits.
13: Yeah. While you're doing that, let's drink our eggnog.
11: Okay.
13: 1, 2, 3. You too, Miguel.
11: I was going to take a sip.
15: How's that?
13: Oh, whoa. My God.
11: Whoa.
13: That is rocket fuel.
11: It's nice, though.
15: Is that for Christmas, though? But in Christmas, it'll be good because people in Christmas, you know, get a little bit, like, excited.
11: Brian's loving it.
13: That's going to give me heartburn.
11: Okay, take
13: a piece of meat and take that one, Miguel. Is this how you serve it at your restaurant?
15: Yes.
13: Take the whole plate, Brendan.
15: Yeah.
13: When I say three, eat it. This is a steak that's been cooked in a sandwich press. Miguel couldn't help himself and he's seasoned it.
11: Mm-hmm. It's a bit stewy.
15: Yeah, it's a little bit stewy because I think it wasn't rest there and we just left it
13: there. Oh, whatever. I watched Pauline do it. She did nothing fancy pants at all.
15: No one got sick today.
13: No.
11: So, is it worth doing?
13: If you've got other kitchen implements, probably no.
11: No.
13: If you don't, this isn't
11: bad. If you're doing time and you can make up some hooch, then great. Miguel, thank you.
16: That's enough for me. I mean, thank you for having me.
3: You hungry?
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1: I'll be taking a bit of a break from the Big Breakfast for the next week, but not to worry, the show will go on. Kevin will be taking over for me and doing a fantastic job of it. So make sure you still tune in between 6 and 9 for all the Big Breakfast goodness that you know and love. 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
8: Morning, it's Brooke Seychelle with your 6 o'clock news. Premier Peter Malinauskas and opposition leader Ashton Hearn have voted in favour of a bill restricting late-term abortions. The pair backing Sarah Game's anti-late-term abortion bill, but there were only 9 to do so in the lower house after an historic upper house win. The bill, which would have put restrictions on abortions after 25 weeks, passed in the upper house 10-9 last night. Narunga MP Chantelle Thomas and Nadjeri's David Patton among the 9 to vote in favour of the bill. A man's been arrested after 4 police officers were assaulted in Port Augusta. Police were called to a home on Elizabeth Terrace on Tuesday morning, where a man allegedly fought officers during an attempted arrest. 2 officers were reportedly bitten while trying to restrain him, and all 4 were treated for minor injuries. Police also allege weapons were located at the property, while a 34-year-old man was arrested and charged. The Wakefield Council is dealing with a new bout of vandalism, with the public toilets on Edith Terrace in Balaclava temporarily closed. The accessible toilet is out of action over an alleged arson incident, while the men's toilets near the post office are closed due to ongoing damage. Repairs are underway, with the council working to reopen both facilities as soon as possible. Wet weather conditions are increasing risks on roads across the York, Mid-North and Flinders ranges this week. Slippery surfaces and reduced visibility are contributing to a higher chance of crashes during colder months, according to the RAA. They're urging drivers to slow down and take extra stopping distance, particularly on regional and high-speed roads. And another step forward for Port Augusta's wharf upgrade, with test peeling set to get underway in the coming weeks. Crews will be using a barge to assess conditions below the water as part of ongoing design work. There will be some temporary closures around the esplanade and a marine exclusion zone during the works. The project is part of a broader push to restore the historic wharf, which has been closed since 2019.
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9: Hi there, I'm Jai Moss. Donald Trump says there's no guarantees a peace deal with Iran will be secured, saying it will most likely get signed tomorrow in Switzerland, while the US president doubled down on his claim that Israel could do better when it comes to Hezbollah.
10: I'm saying when two drones are shot into the desert and drop harmlessly, you don't have to knock down buildings in Beirut.
9: Back home, activist group Get Up is being investigated by the Australian Federal Police after claiming it was responsible for a stunt during Pauline Hanson's address to the National Press Club. The One Nation leader was mid-speech when a banner was unfurled, criticising her position on worker pay. Qantas has unveiled the launch date for its direct Sydney to London flights as part of its long-awaited Project Sunrise. Tickets for the 21-hour journeys will go on sale from February, with the first service to depart in October next year. The airline says the direct route will shave around 4 hours off existing journey times with a layover. And police say last night's record Origin crowd was mostly well-behaved, with more than 91,000 fans cramming the MCG to watch Queensland level the series against New South Wales.
0: 5CS, your sport now.
9: In sport, the Blues have blown their shot at sealing the Origin series, steamrolled by the Maroons 44-24 in Game 2 at the MCG. Blues captain Isaiah Yeo admits the Blues dropped their bundle.
11: You could feel they were growing in confidence as the game went on. You could sort of feel they were starting to win the field position battle in that second half.
9: And the AFL has issued a warning to North Melbourne's Jai Simkin for making social media posts about his teammates' tribunal hearing. RuPaul Curtis was unable to overturn his three-match ban on Tuesday night for a tackle that concussed Eagle Hamish Davis. Simkin called the MRO laughable. That's the latest in news and sport.
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12: 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So I would hazard to guess to say a majority of landowners would understand the inherent benefits of what's being done here. 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
14: Cloudy today with a strong chance of showers, winds to 25 metres, seas to 2.5 metres. Clare's heading for 13 today, Port Pirie and Port Augusta 16, Whyalla 17. And if you're heading to Adelaide, showers and 15 degrees. Tomorrow, tops in the region ranging from 12 to 16 degrees with more rain on the way.
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14: Hey, it's Kim O'Kay for Jordan. Welcome to your Thursday. I reckon there's a bit more rain in that weather forecast I just gave you. Man. Spare a thought for anybody as part of Cuttlefish Fest in Whyalla today. If you're going a bit of a dive and having a look at the cuttlefish, half your luck. I reckon that water's going to be just a bit cold and it might be just a little bit choppy as well. But Cuttlefish Fest, what a great fun festival that is too around Whyalla. Continues right through to August. Let's get your Thursday underway. Good morning to you.

Mental as anything. On The Big Breakfast, good morning, it's Kev Mulcahy here for Jordan. He's back next Monday. It's 16 past 6. We're shooting for 13 for Clare today, 16 for Port Augusta and Port Pirie, Wireless 13. If you're heading to Adelaide, it's going to be 15 degrees. Plenty of showers on the way as well. Did you watch it on the TV last night? State of Origin, Queensland up against New South Wales. What a game it is too, this State of Origin. It's an absolute spectacle. At halftime, New South Wales were up, but somehow Queensland in the second half managed to get six tries and win 44-24. It was just a comprehensive win by Queensland. So it means it's 1-1 in the three series. So it means they've set themselves up beautifully for Game 3 at Suncorp Stadium on July the 8th. That is going to be one heck of a game to finish off the State of Origin. This is the Backstreet Boys on The Big Breakfast. Everybody.

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0: Crowded House on The Big Breakfast. Good morning, it's Kev Mulcahy here for Jordan for your Thursday morning. It's 29 past 6. We've got a top of 13 for Clare, shooting for around 16-17 for Port Augusta, Port Pirie and Whyalla today. Plenty more showers on the way. And the $10,000 cash track. Stay with us because in the next 15 minutes, I will tell you the cash track that you're listening out for before 9 this morning. When you hear that song, you give us a call and you're in the running to score $10,000 cash with the $10,000 cash track. We've got Jackie with the local news, John with the national news coming up, and police in Port Augusta have had a busy couple of days. Jackie will give us the details right after this.
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7: Hey, it's Brooke Seychelle with your local news. A proposed change to South Australia's abortion laws has failed, despite support from two newly elected lower house MPs. Narunga's Chantel Thomas and Nadjeri's David Patton, among the nine voting in favour of the bill, which passed the upper house before being rejected by the lower house overnight. Both Premier Peter Malinauskas and opposition leader Ashton Hearn were supporting the bill, which was decided 36-9. A new $3.2 million algae research hub has opened in Adelaide. The National Office for Algal Bloom Research will coordinate long-term scientific work into how blooms develop, spread and affect marine ecosystems. Mike Steer from SARDI will direct the team.
8: So we've got new people on board with great skill sets that are pushing the envelope of science to ensure that we're going to be more prepared in the event that a harmful algal bloom happens again, whether it's in South Australia or anywhere in Australia.
7: The ecological disaster that started south of Adelaide last year and spread across the coastline and into the Spencer Gulf, severely impacting ecosystems and local industries and causing around $250 million in damages. A drink driver has lost both her licence and her car after being stopped in Port Pirie. Police pulled over the 44-year-old on Balmoral Road early on Monday morning, where she allegedly blew nearly double the legal limit. Officers also discovering the woman had previously been hit with a drink driving offence. She'll front court at a later date. And a community project in Stirling North has received a boost, with a local group awarded funding to help transform an underused space. The Stirling North Progress Association securing a $1,500 donation to support a long-term plan to redevelop a former tennis court area. The vision is to create a multi-purpose recreation hub for all ages. Organisers tell the Transcontinental it's a big step forward in bringing the project to life.
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9: Hi there, I'm Jai Moss. The Australian Federal Police has been called in to investigate a stunt during Pauline Hanson's address to the National Press Club. The activist group Get Up claims it was behind the unfurling of a banner that criticised the One Nation leader's position on worker pay. Meantime, the party's Barnaby Joyce is backing Hanson's demand that migrants speak English, telling 7:30 it's for their own good.
10: You have to have the competency in English to be an equal participant in the Australian culture.
9: Overseas, a New York serial killer has been sentenced to life in prison without parole. Rex Huerman admitted to the murders of 8 women between 1993 and 2010. He's been given 3 life sentences. British TV star Jeremy Clarkson has revealed he's been diagnosed with an aggressive form of prostate cancer. The former Top Gear host announced the news on an episode of Clarkson's Farm, claiming he's unsure if he'll be around for the next season. And police say no arrests were made last night at the MCG, where a record crowd of more than 91,000 people watched the Maroons level the State of Origin series.
2: 5CS, your sport now.
9: Checking sport, the Origin series is heading to a Game 3 decider in Brisbane, with Queensland surging past New South Wales 44-24 at the MCG. Queensland captain Cam Munster says it was great to see the game's popularity down south.
10: To have 91,000 or 90,000+ here at the MCG, and it's not known for rugby league in Melbourne. I know the Storm's starting to get bigger and bigger every year.
9: And in AFL, the teams are in for tonight's clash between the Cats and the Dockers in Perth. Bailey Smith is out sick, while Geelong will also be missing Tom Stewart, who remains in concussion protocols. That's the latest in news and sport.
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0: Cloudy today with a strong chance of showers. Winds to 25 metres, seas to 2.5 metres. Clare's heading for 13 today. Port Pirie and Port Augusta 16, Whyalla 17. And if you're heading to Adelaide, showers and 15 degrees. Tomorrow, tops in the region ranging from 12 to 16 degrees with more rain on the way.
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It's a big breakfast for your Thursday. Good morning, it's Kev Mulcahy here for Jordan. If you're having a birthday today, it's Thursday the 18th of June. Happy birthday to you. Some famous people you're sharing your day with include this guy, Paul McCartney. Paul McCartney is 84 today. What can you say about Paul McCartney? One of the greatest musicians, if not the greatest musician that's ever existed in popular music. Sir Paul McCartney, 84 today. Also, Alison Moyet. Remember Alison in the 80s? She was with Yazoo and had hits like Only You, then went solo, had more hits like Invisible. Nathan Cavalieri. We all remember Nathan Cavalieri as a young boy of about 8 years of age that could play some mean guitar. Mark Knopfler from Dire Straits took him under his wing. Well, Nathan Cavalieri is all grown up now because he's 44 years of age. So if you're having a birthday, happy birthday to you. And it was on this day in 1988 that this was the number one song in South Australia from Poison. Nothing but a good time on The Big Breakfast.

From the Flinders Ranges to the Clare Valley, The Big Breakfast with Jordan Curtis on 5CS and 5AU. Better music and more of it.

Give It Up on The Big Breakfast. Good morning, it's Kev Mulcahy here for Jordan. It's 11 away from 7. We've got a top around 13 for Claire today. Port Augusta, Port Pirie and Whyalla tops around 16 to 17 degrees. More showers on the way. And the $10,000 cash track. How would you like to score yourself $10,000? Well, you're listening out for this song here before 9 this morning.

0: Skyhooks on the Big Breakfast. It's a couple away from seven. Jackie's got your local news coming up. John's got the national news. And the RAA are warning drivers these weather conditions are presenting issues for drivers in our region here. We've got the details with Jackie for you coming up after this.
1: 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At 5CS, we know better. It's why we're keeping news right here. 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
4: Hey, it's Brooke Seychelle with your local news. Police have laid charges after an incident in Port Augusta left four officers injured. Authorities say they responded to a reported domestic disturbance on Tuesday morning, where a man allegedly assaulted officers as they tried to arrest him. Additional patrols were called in, with two officers reportedly bitten during the arrest. Police say a search of the home allegedly uncovered weapons, with the 34-year-old local man arrested. The four officers were treated for minor injuries. Meanwhile, a drink driver has lost her license and her vehicle after being stopped on Balmoral Road in Port Pirie early on Monday morning. The 44-year-old local woman allegedly returned a blood alcohol reading of 0.075. Checks also revealing she'd previously been reported for drink driving. She'll front court at a later date. A new research centre focused on harmful algal blooms is now up and running in Adelaide. The $3.2 million hub will lead coordinated scientific work into how blooms grow, travel and impact marine life and coastal regions. Backed by state and federal funding, the facility comes after last year's widespread bloom event that reached across to the Spencer Gulf. Researchers hope the work will strengthen monitoring efforts and help communities to better prepare for future marine risks. There's good news for Port Augusta residents, with the next stage of the wharf upgrade set to begin. Test piling will soon take place to help engineers better understand conditions beneath the surface. Some areas around the site will be temporarily closed while the work is carried out. The upgrade aims to bring new life back to the heritage-listed wharf after several years of closure. And local drivers are being urged to adjust their behaviour on the roads this winter. The RAA says wet conditions can cause aquaplaning, which is when your tyres lose grip and float on the water. This dramatically increases your stopping distance, making it a major hazard on high-speed routes like the Port Wakefield and Stuart Highways. The organisation is advising motorists to allow a 3-second gap between vehicles and ensure tyres, lights and wipers are all in good condition.
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5: Hi there, I'm John Moss. The US president now claims the Iran peace deal isn't final, while threatening more attacks on Tehran should it fail to meet the details of the agreement. Donald Trump now says it's most likely to get signed tomorrow, and if it's not, it's the vice president's fault.
6: If it works out, I'm going to take the credit. If it doesn't work out, I'm blaming JD. You better be careful, JD.
5: The National Press Club says they had no involvement in a stunt at Pauline Hanson's speech yesterday. The One Nation leader was mid-speech when a banner was revealed, criticising her position on worker pay. The organisation says they believe the banner was remotely activated by someone in the room at the time. One person has been killed after a business jet crashed in the US. The jet crashed onto a highway in Texas yesterday, with motorists leaving their cars in an attempt to rescue passengers. Investigations are underway to determine the cause of the crash. And Maya has copped backlash for stocking a women's t-shirt that reads, "I'm too pretty to do math." Australia's former chief scientist, Dr. Kathy Foley, has written to the department store's CEO saying it sends the wrong message.
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5: Checking sport, a rallying cry from New South Wales coach Laurie Daly following a 44-24 defeat to Queensland at the MCG, with the Origin Series heading to a Game 3 decider next month in Brisbane.
7: I think it's just a wonderful challenge. You as a footy player, you individually and as a team, how good do you want to be?
5: And the Gold Coast Suns have been fined $20,000 following multiple players making careless contact with an umpire. It comes after player Daniel Rioli was found guilty of the offence on Tuesday night, the fifth incident this season for the club. The AFL has issued a warning to all clubs, saying they're cracking down on the issue. That's the latest in news and sport.
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1: 5CS weather.
0: Cloudy today with a strong chance of showers. Winds to 25 metres, seas to 2.5 metres. Clare's heading for 13 today. Port Pirie and Port Augusta 16, Whyalla 17. And if you're heading to Adelaide, showers and 15 degrees. Tomorrow, tops in the region ranging from 12 to 16 degrees with more rain on the way.
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0: Morning, it's Kev Mulcahy here for Jordan. Hey, if you love your sport, you've got to love this time of year, don't you? Because every night you can just sit in front of the box and watch so much sport. I mean, last night we had the State of Origin between New South Wales and Queensland. Queensland just too good for New South Wales. What a game it was, but Queensland winning quite convincingly in the end. We've got Wimbledon only days away. The Tour de France is a couple of weeks away. And of course, we've got the World Cup of Soccer. So many games to watch there. You can sit up all night and watch those. But the big one is this Saturday morning with Australia up against the good old US of A. What a game that is going to be. And of course, we've got AFL football happening every weekend as well. It's a great time of year if you love your sport. Hey, let's get your Thursday underway.
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0: It's a big breakfast for your Thursday. Good morning, it's Kim Mulcahy here with Jordan, together in Electric Dreams. What a forgetful movie that was, huh? Electric Dreams from 1985. Don't even remember the look and feel of that movie at all. It's 10 past 7. Speaking of movies, look, it's at this time that I kind of feel a little bit left out because I loved it when my kids were young. I'd be able to go and see a lot of the great animated movies that would come out. Started in about 1995, didn't it, with Toy Story and Bugs Life, the Shrek movies, all of those great animated movies. Because let's face it, you go along with your kids, and there was not only kids' jokes, but there was a lot of adult jokes in them as well. And I say that because today, in cinemas, it's Toy Story 5.
1: Oh, someone needs a brown marker.
2: 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Who goes there?
3: Whoa, whoa, whoa! I come in peace?
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0: Toy Story 5 is in cinemas today. So looking forward to going along and seeing these. I wish I had grandkids to take along. Not quite yet, but it's in cinemas today, and it's at Augusta Cinema. And good morning to Michelle and Roger, who are doing a great job there. And at Middleback Art Cinema as well in Wyala. Toy Story 5, yes, just in time for the school holidays starting soon as well. This is Drops of Jupiter from Train on The Big Breakfast.

0: Dragon on the Big Breakfast. Good morning, it's Kev Olkay here for Jordan, and $10,000. That would brighten up your day if you scored that sort of cash, wouldn't it, huh? The $10,000 cash track, it's got to come up sometime before 9 this morning. This is the song you're listening out for. Michael Jackson's Black and White. When you hear that song, you dial 8004-8133 and you are in the running. You are going to be on the standby list to score $10,000 cash. So what you have to do right now is think about how you would spend $10,000 and get ready to call us sometime before 9 when we play Michael Jackson's Black or White. Expecting a top around 13 today for Clare, Port Pirie, Port Augusta and Whyalla. Tops around 16 and 17 degrees. More showers on the way. It's going to be a cloudy day in the region.
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0: It's the Big Breakfast for you Thursday. Good morning with the Screaming Jets. Hey, if you weren't awake before, you are now after that one. It's Kev Mulcahy here for Jordan. He's back Monday. He'll bring back with him the Secret Sound, which is worth $170. It's 29 past 7. We've got a top around 13 for Claire today. Port Augusta, Tooele, around about 16 to 17 degrees. And Donald Trump appears to be retracting on his 40th call to end the war he started. I'll tell you what, that guy surrounds himself with a bunch of sycophants. Have a listen to this.
1: Well, President Trump, as has now been well established, is the greatest negotiator.
2: Mr. Trump is a master negotiator.
3: Donald Trump is a master negotiator.
4: He is the master negotiator.
5: President Trump is a master negotiator.
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7: President Trump is a master negotiator.
8: President Trump is the best negotiator on the planet.
9: President Trump's a brilliant and master negotiator.
0: Oh, wow. That's the sort of people that he surrounds himself with. Yes, man. But we've got the details on what is happening there with his 40th call on the war ending. News coming up with John. Jackie's got your local news as well right after this.
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14: Hey, it's Brooke Seychelle with your local news. Well, a bill to restrict late-term abortions in South Australia has been voted down, despite passing in the upper house. One Nation members Chantel Thomas and David Paton joining both major party leaders in backing the bill before it was defeated in the lower house 36-9. The proposed changes would have limited access to terminations after 25 weeks. Stewart MP Jeff Brock and Eddie Hughes from Giles both voting against the bill. Four officers have been left injured during an arrest in Port Augusta. Police say they were responding to reports of a domestic disturbance on Tuesday morning when a man allegedly fought with officers when they tried to arrest him. Backup crews were called, with the officers treated for minor injuries in the incident. It's also alleged weapons were found on the property during a search of the home. The 34-year-old Port Augusta West man has since been charged. A major new science hub has opened in South Australia in a bid to improve the country's understanding of algal blooms. Executive Director Mike Steer says the SARDI facility brings together marine scientists, oceanographers and data modellers to study how blooms form, move and impact coastal environments.
15: It's going to give us a considerable edge. We've got sensational science already that's supporting our understanding of hub where we've worms, but now we've just gone next level.
14: The $3.2 million centre is part of a wider $37 million state and federal investment into algae research and monitoring. It follows the prolonged bloom event that started on the south coast in March last year and spread along the coastline and into the Spencer Gulf. Some public toilets in Balaclava are currently out of action as the Wakefield Council deals with vandalism. An accessible toilet on Edith Terrace has been closed after it was damaged by an arson attempt, while the nearby men's toilets remain shut following repeated vandalism. The council says repair works are in progress and hopes to have the facilities back open soon. And a new community space is a step closer in Stirling North thanks to fresh funding support. The Progress Association has received a $1,500 donation to help upgrade a former tennis court site into a shared recreation area. Plans include courts, play areas and community gardens. Organisers tell the Transcontinental it's part of a long-term vision to create a space that everyone can enjoy. And making news around the state this morning. First to Adelaide, where nurses at Flinders Medical Centre are set to walk off the job today for 24 hours as they push for workload pressures to be eased. Health officials say no elective surgery will be cancelled. Over to the Adelaide Hills, where a world record attempt will get underway this weekend. Flamboree at Woodhouse Adventure Park will attempt to beat the current world record for the largest simultaneous marshmallow roast, which stands at more than 1,200 people. Organisers are hoping for more than 2,000 people to grab a skewer to make history on Saturday. And in sport, Taylor Walker is free to play in the Crows' clash with the Demons on Saturday after serving a one-match suspension. He trained alongside Darcy Fogarty and Riley Thilthorpe up forward. Darcy Fogarty says the side has turned a corner since the bye.
16: I think we're just starting to click and simplify our game plan a little bit. I think it's just really exciting. Everyone's on the same page.
14: Isaac Rankin got through the full session and is tipped to play this weekend.
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17: Hi there, I'm Jai Moss. The Australian Federal Police has been called in to investigate a stunt during Pauline Hanson's address to the National Press Club. The activist group Get Up claims it was behind the unfurling of a banner that criticised the One Nation leader's position on worker pay. Meantime, the party's Barnaby Joyce is backing Hanson's demand that migrants speak English, telling 7:30 it's for their own good.
18: You can go home and speak Romanian, but you have to have the competency in English to be an equal participant in the Australian culture. And you have to have the capacity to make sure that your worth is able to be conducive to Australia's progression.
17: Also making news, there's been a drop in the number of job ads across Australia, with the latest SEEK data showing a 0.8% decline month on month, while the number of applicants fighting for each position was up by 3.6%. And Qantas has announced a launch date for its much-anticipated Project Sunrise flights, with the first direct Sydney to London service to depart in October next year. The 21-hour journey saves 4 hours compared to flights with a layover. The first tickets go on sale in February.
10: 5CS, your sport now.
17: In sport, a man of the match performance from Sam Walker in just his second Origin game has powered Queensland to a 44-24 victory over New South Wales at the MCG. Coach Billy Slater says the 24-year-old oozes confidence.
19: Like, he's in a pressure situation there and he handles it with calmness.
17: And the AFL has issued a warning to North Melbourne's Jai Simkin for making social media posts about his teammates' tribunal hearing. RuPaul Curtis was unable to overturn his 3-match ban on Tuesday night for a tackle that concussed Eagle Hamish Davis. That's the latest in news and sport.
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0: Cloudy today with a strong chance of showers. Winds to 25 metres, seas to 2.5 metres. Clare's heading for 13 today. Port Pirie and Port Augusta 16, Whyalla 17. And if you're heading to Adelaide, showers and 15 degrees. Tomorrow, tops in the region ranging from 12 to 16 degrees with more rain on the way.
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Today would be Thursday, the 18th of June. If you're having a birthday today, happy birthday to you. Some famous people you're sharing your day with include this guy, possibly the greatest musician of all time.

0: Paul McCartney is 84 today. What can you say about Paul McCartney that hasn't already been said? Went and saw him at his concert in Adelaide going back a couple of years ago. He was, I think, 81 at that stage, and he still had it. Yes, his voice was starting to go, but he played within his, or he just stayed within his lane. He had a great band behind him, backing singers, and it was just such a great event to see Paul McCartney and still going strong today, which is fantastic. Sir Paul McCartney is 84 today. Also birthdaying, Alison Moyet is 65. You remember Alison Moyet? She was with Yazoo in the early 80s with songs like Only You and Don't Go, then went solo and had songs like Invisible. Alison Moyet is 65 today. Who remembers young Nathan Cavalieri? Nathan Cavalieri was a young guitarist here in Australia. He started when he was about 8 years of age, and Mark Knopfler from Dire Straits took him under his wing, and he became quite a superstar there for a while, still playing great music around Australia. Nathan Cavalieri is 44 today. So if you're birthdaying today, happy birthday to you. There's some famous people you're sharing your day with.
1: Maccas, Whyalla, Port Augusta, Port Pirie and Kadena. Across the Spencer Gulf and the Mid-North, The Big Breakfast with Jordan Curtis on 5CS and 5AU. 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

0: On the One Bill at Glenelg Beach in November. What a show that's going to be to go and see, huh? Two of the great Aussie acts from the 80s back together and on the One Bill in November at Glenelg Beach. And if you want to get there, well, one way you can do that is to score $10,000. You could shout everybody you know, all your friends, all your family with $10,000, because that's what we've got up for grabs with the $10,000 cash track. And the song you're listening out for before 9 o'clock this morning, Michael Jackson. Black and White for Michael Jackson. When you hear that song, you dial 8004-8133 and you are on the standby list to score $10,000 cash. Got a cloudy day on the way. Lots of showers as well. Clare's shooting for 13 today. Port Augusta, Port Pirie and Whyalla. Tops around 16 to 17 degrees. As I say, plenty more showers on the way. And the RAA are warning drivers these weather conditions we've got are presenting issues for our drivers in the region. We'll get the details in news right after this.
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It's a big breakfast for your Thursday. Good morning, it's Kev Mulcahy here for Jordan and Aussie Crawl, who are getting back together. Yes, this is going to be huge. Not only is it Aussie Crawl, but Men at Work are getting the band back together as well. And

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8: Hey, it's Brooke Stanchell with your local news. Premier Peter Malinauskas and opposition leader Ashton Hearne have voted in favour of a bill restricting late-term abortions. The pair backing Sarah Game's anti-late-term abortion bill, but were only 9 to do so in the lower house after an historic upper house win. The bill, which would have put restrictions on abortions after 25 weeks, passed the upper house last night. Narunga MP Chantelle Thomas and Nadjeri's David Patton among the 9 to vote in favour of the bill. A man's been arrested after 4 police officers were assaulted in Port Augusta. Police were called to a home on Elizabeth Terrace on Tuesday morning, where a man allegedly fought officers during an attempted arrest. 2 officers were reportedly bitten while trying to restrain him, and all 4 were treated for minor injuries. Police also allege weapons were located at the property, with a 34-year-old man arrested and charged. A new $3.2 million algae research hub has opened in Adelaide. The National Office for Algal Bloom Research will coordinate long-term scientific work into how blooms develop, spread and affect marine ecosystems. Mike Steer from SARDI will direct the team.
9: So we've got new people on board with great skill sets that are pushing the envelope of science to ensure that we're going to be more prepared in the event that a harmful algal bloom happens again, whether it's in South Australia or anywhere in Australia.
8: The ecological disaster started south of Adelaide last year and spread along the coastline and into the Spencer Gulf, severely impacting ecosystems and local industries and causing around $250 million in damages. A drink driver has lost both her licence and her car after being stopped in Port Pirie. Police pulled over the 44-year-old on Balmoral Road early on Monday morning, where she allegedly blew nearly double the legal limit. Officers also discovering the woman had previously been hit with a drink driving offence. She'll front court at a later date. And wet weather conditions are increasing risks on roads across the York, Mid-North and Flinders Ranges this week. Slippery surfaces and reduced visibility are contributing to a higher chance of crashes during during the colder months, according to the RAA. They're urging drivers to slow down and allow extra stopping distance, particularly on regional and high-speed roads.
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11: Hi there, I'm Jai Morse. Barnaby Joyce says he didn't like the banner stunt that GetUp pulled during Pauline Hanson's address to the National Press Club. The AFP is now investigating, and the One Nation recruit has told Sky it's a clear security breach.
12: Imagine they went in there at night and set it up. They're undetected, and they could operate it remotely without anybody knowing about it. This is a real concern.
11: Three people have been charged in relation to a failed attempt to import meth into the country. AFP officers intercepted what appeared to be bags of charcoal in Sydney in April. However, x-rays revealed 320 kilos of methamphetamine. An Adelaide couple in their 30s have been arrested over the plot, along with a woman in the UK. One of Australia's former chief scientists has written to the head of Myer because of a women's t-shirt being sold by the store. Dr. Kathy Foley says it sends the wrong message to stock the items that has on it, "I'm too pretty to do math." And police say last night's record Origin crowd was mostly well-behaved, with more than 91,000 fans cramming the MCG to watch Queensland level the series against New South Wales.
10: 5CS, your sport now.
11: Checking sport, New South Wales won't be reactive in the wake of last night's 44-24 loss to Queensland in Origin 2 at the MCG. Coach Laurie Daly says he'll dissect the performance before weighing up changes.
13: You look at the game first, we'll look at the game and see where we're at. And yeah, I think you just analyse everything, don't you?
11: And the teams are in for tonight's clash between the Cats and the Dockers in Perth. Bailey Smith is out sick, while Geelong will also be missing Tom Stewart, who remains in concussion protocols. That's the latest in news and sport.
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17: Cloudy today with a strong chance of showers, winds to 25 metres, seas to 2.5 metres. Clare's heading for 13 today, Port Pirie and Port Augusta 16, Whyalla 17. And if you're heading to Adelaide, showers and 15 degrees. Tomorrow, tops in the region ranging from 12 to 16 degrees with more rain on the way.
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17: Hey, it's Kev Mulcahy here for Jordan. Welcome to your Thursday. Look, I reckon that weather really that I just read didn't sum up exactly how it is this morning. It is colder than a mother-in-law's kiss this morning. You see, what's happened in recent days is that we've still had temperatures in the high teens, low 20s, but we've had rain. Whereas today, we've got 10 degrees and it is raining. So it is much, much colder this morning. So I appreciate that. Please be careful on the roads and let's get into your Thursday.
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0: It's a big breakfast for your Thursday. Good morning, it's Kev Mulcahy here for Jordan. Jordan will be back on Monday. It's 11 past 8. We're shooting for 13 for Clare today. Tops around 16 to 17 degrees for Port Pirie, Port Augusta and Whyalla. And the $10,000 cash track. This is your chance to score $10,000 cash. You're listening out for Michael Jackson's Black or White. We have to play it sometime before 9. When you hear it, you dial 8004-8133 and you could score that $10,000 cash by being on the standby list. Hey, this time Jordan likes to do a thing about something that's happened in history, perhaps that's added to the pop culture of Australia. And look no further than this. On this day in 1975, the Life Be In It campaign started. Do you remember that with Norm?
1: Hi there. I'm Norm. And being your normal Australian, I'm a sportsman. Any sort of sport, I'll be in it. Footy, beauty jazzer, cricket, tennis, golf, a trots. I'll be in them all, because I'm an all-round sportsman. There's not many of us left, though. Rang the mates this arvo. Warmed the set and cooled the tinnies, I said. No takers.
0: Well, didn't that become part of our pop culture, huh? Warmed the set and cooled the tinnies, and a lot of people are probably doing that with a lot of the sport on at the moment, with the footy, the soccer, the tennis and the cycling. But the whole campaign was all about getting people more physically active and participating in sport rather than watching it. And it did work for a lot of the 70s and into the 80s as well. Life Be In It began in Australia on this day in 1975. And this is Barnsley for the Big Breakfast.

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1: Melanie, good morning.
2: Good morning. How are you?
1: Good. You're now on the standby list to score $10,000 with the $10,000 Cash Track. Tell me, $10,000, it would be life-changing. You've got that in your back pocket. What are you going to do with it?
2: Well, I have to admit that my sister would probably kill me for this, but my sister is turning the big 7-0 next year, and my other sister and I are looking at taking on a trip on the Indian Pacific from east to west.
1: Oh,
2: and
1: how good
2: the $10,000, oh, can't wait.
1: Yeah.
2: Absolutely can't wait. So the $10,000 would be an absolute bonus on top of all of that.
1: All right, so it's you and your two sisters going on the Indian Pacific. Is that what you're saying?
2: Yes, it is.
1: Oh, lock up your husbands. Gee, wow. That would be dangerous, wouldn't it?
2: Have you heard rumours, have you?
1: Of course. You're famous, Melanie, you and your sister.
2: Oh, my goodness. No, don't let it get out, please.
1: Too late. Hey, Melanie, you got anything on today? What are you doing? Anything exciting you want to share with the group?
2: No, unfortunately, I can't do much because I'm actually I've got a sore arm. So I'm basically looking out the window, watching the weeds grow with this beautiful rain that we've had.
1: Yes.
2: But, yeah, unfortunately not good for my garden while I can't get into it.
1: No, well, you're going to love, if you love the rain, you're going to love the next 24 hours, 48 hours or so. But we will get some sunshine by the weekend, and then you can get out in the garden, okay?
2: Oh, beautiful. I can hardly wait.
1: Hey, Melanie, good luck. I hope that $10,000 is yours, okay?
2: Thank you so much, my sweet. You have a great day.
1: $10,000 is up for grabs again tomorrow morning when we do the $10,000 cash trap. Sometime before 9 o'clock on The Big Breakfast.
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0: Tracy Chapman, fast cars, hopefully none of those this morning around the region in these slippery conditions, and it's quite wet. It's Kev Volkay here with the Big Breakfast for Jordan. Yeah, we're going to top around 13 today for Clare, shooting for 16 to 17 for Port Augusta, Port Pirie and Whyalla. Plenty more rain on the way, and it's going to be cold for the next day or so, but we might get a bit of sunshine by the weekend. Looks like there's a little bit of sun on the way for at least Sunday anyway. Well, you might have seen it on the TV last night, Pauline Hanson's press conference at the National Press Club, which was crashed by GetUp. They did a bit of a stunt. Okay, if you're a Pauline Hanson fan, you may not think it's funny, but I've got to tell you, it was pretty clever to be able to do something like that at the National Press Conference. It was an extraordinary thing to see that banner come down behind Pauline as she did her speech. And, well, I think it was quite funny. And it doesn't mean I'm not necessarily for Pauline or against Pauline, but I think it was actually pretty clever to do a stunt like that. That's just me, maybe. GetUp's work at Pauline Hanson's press conference is being investigated. We'll get the details in news right after this.
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4: Hey, it's Brooke Seychell with your local news. Well, a proposed change to South Australia's abortion laws has failed, despite support from two newly elected lower house MPs. Narunga's Chantelle Thomas and Nadjeri's David Patton, among the nine voting in favour of the bill, which passed the upper house before being rejected by the lower house overnight. Both Premier Peter Malinauskas and opposition leader Ashton Hearn also supporting the bill, which was decided 36-9. Another step forward for Port Augusta's wharf upgrade, with test piling set to get underway in the coming weeks. Crews will be using a barge to assess conditions below the water as part of ongoing design work. There'll be some temporary closures around the esplanade and a marine exclusion zone during the works. The project is part of a broader push to restore the historic wharf, which has been closed since 2019. Meanwhile, the Wakefield Council is dealing with a new bout of vandalism, with the public toilets on Edith Terrace in Balaclava temporarily closed. The accessible toilet is out of action over an alleged arson incident, while the men's toilets near the post office are also closed due to ongoing damage. Repairs are underway, with the council working to reopen both facilities as soon as possible. In other news, a new research centre focused on harmful algal blooms is now up and running in Adelaide. The $3.2 million hub will lead coordinated scientific work into how blooms grow, travel and impact marine life and coastal regions. Backed by state and federal funding, the facility comes after last year's widespread bloom event that reached across to the Spencer Gulf. Researchers hope the work will strengthen monitoring efforts and help communities better prepare for future marine risks. And a community project in Stirling North has received a boost, with a local group awarded funding to help transform an underused space. The Stirling North Progress Association securing a $1,500 donation to support a long-term plan to redevelop a former tennis court area. The vision is to create a multi-purpose recreation hub for all ages. Organisers tell the Transcontinental it's a big step forward in bringing the project to life.
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5: Hi there, I'm Jai Morse. A national senator has issued concerns over Pauline Hanson's treatment of the media, likening it to Donald Trump. The media union says an attack by the One Nation leader during her National Press Club address yesterday was unacceptable, with Hanson telling a journalist she'd refuse to answer her questions. Senator Bridget McKenzie telling Nine that's not okay.
6: One Nation also wants to pick and choose which media they take questions from, who they like or they don't like. That might be okay for Donald Trump. To pick and choose which media he takes questions from, but it does not go well here in a democracy.
5: Heading overseas, the US president now claims the Iran peace deal isn't final, while threatening more attacks on Tehran should it fail to meet the details of the agreement. Donald Trump now says it's most likely to get signed tomorrow. And Norway's crown princess has successfully undergone a lung transplant. The 52-year-old was diagnosed with pulmonary fibrosis 8 years ago, her condition worsening in recent months. She's reportedly recovering well following the operation.
1: 5CS, your sport now.
5: Updating sport, Queensland survived the tense first half without its captain before storming to a 44-24 victory over New South Wales in Origin 2 at the MCG. Coach Billy Slater says he resisted the urge to throw reserve Reece Walsh into the action. And in AFL, the Gold Coast Suns have been fined $20,000 following multiple players making careless contact with an umpire. It comes after player Daniel Rioli was found guilty of the offence on Tuesday night, the fifth incident this season for the club. That's the latest in news and sport.
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13: 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From the coast of the Outback, here's your local weather update.
1: 5CS weather.
0: Cloudy today with a strong chance of showers. Winds to 25 metres, seas to 2.5 metres. Clare's heading for 13 today. Port Pirie and Port Augusta 16, Whyalla 17. And if you're heading to Adelaide, showers and 15 degrees. Tomorrow, tops in the region ranging from 12 to 16 degrees with more rain on the way.
1: 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Better music and more of it.

It's Madonna on The Big Breakfast. Good morning, it's Kev Mulcahy here for Jordan. He's back Monday, it's 18 away from 9. We've got that top of just 13 for Clare today, with tops around 17, 18 degrees for Whyalla, Port Pirie and Port Augusta. Plenty of showers to come. It's going to be cloudy as well. It's a good time over the next 24, 48 hours to be inside. Now, if you're not into sport, what are you going to watch on the TV? Well, can I recommend a couple of movies on the streaming services? Have you seen Apex? Now, if you're not into heights like me, if you suffer a bit of vertigo, you're probably not going to like this. It stars Charlize Theron and Taron Egerton. It's about a serial killer, but the thing that kills me is that it's all about climbing up the sides of mountains and not being good with heights. I tell you what, it's a hard watch. But in the end, it is a great movie. Check that one, Apex. And also, Ladies First. This is a really interesting movie. It's a comedy, but it's got a bit of a serious meaning about gender inequality still in our workplaces. It stars Sacha Baron Cohen. And it is a very funny movie, but it's also very poignant. It's got a great message to it. Check that one out, Ladies First. So there's a couple of movies you might want to check out if you've got time while you're indoors, while it's raining over the next couple of days. And this is The Eagles for The Big Breakfast.

0: Bill Collins on The Big Breakfast. Good morning, it's Kev Olke here for Jordan. It's just before 9. We're back tomorrow morning with your fishing tips for a Friday, also some horse racing tips. And we'll kick off your workday in the next 5 minutes with the B-52s, Billy Joel and AC/DC. There's a bit of variety for your workday, huh? And Jackie's got your local news coming up. Also, John with the national news. And police in Port Augusta have had a busy couple of days. Jackie's got the details for you right after this.
1: Hey guys, it's Wilksy here. 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
7: Hey, it's Brooke Satel with your 9 o'clock news. Police have laid charges after an incident in Port Augusta left four officers injured. Authorities say they responded to a reported domestic disturbance on Tuesday morning, where a man allegedly assaulted officers as they tried to arrest him. Additional patrols were called in, with two officers reportedly bitten during the arrest. Police say a search of the home allegedly uncovered weapons, with the 34-year-old man arrested. Four officers were treated for minor injuries. Meanwhile, a drink driver has lost her license and her vehicle after being stopped on Balmoral Road in Port Pirie early on Monday morning. The 44-year-old local woman allegedly returning a blood alcohol reading of nearly double the legal limit. Checks also revealing she'd previously been reported for drink driving. She'll front court at a later date. A major new science hub has opened in South Australia in a bid to improve the country's understanding of algal blooms. Executive Director Mike Steer says the SARDI facility brings together marine scientists, oceanographers and data modellers to study how blooms form, move and impact coastal environments.
8: It's going to give us a considerable edge. We've got sensational science already that's supporting our understanding of hub worms, but now we've just got next level.
7: The $3.2 million centre is part of a wider $37 million state and federal investment into algae research and monitoring. It follows the prolonged bloom event that started on the south coast in March of last year and spread along the coastline and into the Spencer Gulf. Some public toilets in Balaclava are currently out of action as the Wakefield Council deals with vandalism. An accessible toilet on Edith Terrace has been closed after it was damaged by an arson attempt, while the nearby men's toilets remain shut following repeated vandalism. The council says repair works are in progress and hopes to have the facilities back open soon. There's some good news for Port Augusta residents, with the next stage of the wharf upgrade set to begin. Test piling will soon take place to help engineers better understand conditions beneath the surface. Some areas around the site will be temporarily closed while the work is being carried out. The upgrade aims to bring new life back to the heritage-listed wharf after several years of closure. And local drivers are being urged to adjust their behaviour on the roads this winter. The RAA says wet conditions can cause aquaplaning, which is when your tyres lose grip and float on the water. This dramatically increases your stopping distance, making it a major hazard on high-speed routes like the Port Wakefield and Stuart Highways. The organisation is advising motorists to allow a 3-second gap between vehicles and ensure tyres, lights and wipers are all in good condition. Making news around the state this morning, our state's road toll has risen to 53 after another fatal incident. A 68-year-old man was struck by a ute in Mount Gambier yesterday afternoon. He died at the scene. Meanwhile, in Adelaide, health officials say no elective surgery will be cancelled as nurses at Flinders Medical Centre walk off the job. They're striking for 24 hours from today as they push for workload pressures to be eased. And Guy Sebastian is coming home to SA, heading to Handpicked Festival in Langhorne Creek. He's appearing alongside Missy Higgins, The Living End and the Teskey Brothers at the November event.
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9: Hi there, I'm Jai Moss. Labor says Pauline Hanson's vision for Australia proves she can't run the country in the wake of the One Nation leader's maiden speech to the National Press Club. Environment Minister Murray Watts told Nine the party would make life harder for everyone.
10: She's coming after workers, she's coming after people who use childcare, she's coming after migrants, she's coming after the ABC. You know, you can't govern a country if all you're about is hating other people.
9: A New York serial killer has been sentenced to life in prison without parole. Rex Huerman admitted to the murders of eight women between 1993 and 2010. He's been given three life sentences. British TV star Jeremy Clarkson has revealed he's been diagnosed with an aggressive form of prostate cancer. The former Top Gear host announced the news on an episode of Clarkson's Farm, claiming he's unsure if he'll be around for the next season. And Myers copped backlash for stocking a women's t-shirt that reads, "I'm too pretty to do math." Australia's former chief scientist Dr. Kathy Foley's written to the department store's CEO saying it sends the wrong message.
6: 5CS, your sport now.
9: In sport, Queensland coach Billy Slater has praised Selwyn Cobbo. The Dolphins star claimed a second-half hat-trick to produce last night's comeback win over New South Wales. Slater says Cobbo's killing it.
11: He's worked really hard. He's nice and fit. He's happy. He's got a big smile on his face. He's in a great space, Selwyn, and you know, his footy's reflecting that.
9: And the teams are in for tonight's clash between the Cats and the Dockers in Perth. Bailey Smith is out sick, while Geelong will also be missing Tom Stewart, who remains on concussion protocols. That's the latest in news and sport.
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12: Partly cloudy today. On the waters, northeasterly winds to 15 knots. Seas below 1 metre. Top temps ranging from 19 in the Clare Valley to 22 in Port Augusta. If you're heading to Adelaide today, partly cloudy with a top of 20. Tomorrow, partly cloudy. Top temps ranging from 22 in the Clare Valley to 25 in Port Augusta.
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